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14: 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How did my father become the scheming mastermind? 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

0: quality of the show is bad, and the regular when the newbies call up because they're too nice, and so they were complaining that the regulars, it's going to cost more money to pay them because they have to do more work to clean up the spill that the newbies caused last night. And I didn't see it that way. I didn't see it that way. I thought it was freaking great. I was feeling good. I had good self-esteem. I was like, man, this is great. Everyone's kissing my ass. It was wonderful. Anyway, 877-99 on Fox. That's 877-996-6369. Also on X, at Ben Maller. That's at Ben Maller. We'll take your calls on that. So was it really that simple? We'll get to that. And also, it is now an infestation. Another player deciding they are afraid of the big bad boogeyman of basketball. Who is the big bad boogeyman of basketball? Well, you'll find out. We'll get to all that as we're just beginning, and we will do it next. However, it is the A block, and let's see what our
1: number one.
0: Oh, is that? I don't know that I heard that. I don't know.
1: Number one.
0: There you go. All right. So it is our number one, and every sports season is built on preparation, studying the trends, and making the necessary adjustments to reach the ultimate goal. 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
19: Hey there, I'm Jason Alexander, and this is my dear friend, Peter Tilden.
20: 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By the way, the script says best friend.
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20: 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Jerry Seinfeld wondered why they refused to make the stall door go all the way to the floor in a public bathroom, but he didn't get an answer. 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
20: 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How about that?
19: 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No, really?
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0: And that means a player who's healthy, playing regularly. And is it true, the only player that comes close, Bryce Harper, a few years ago in 2023 with the Phillies, he went 38 games without a home run for the Phillies, 38 games. Tatis is at 54 and counting. Now, I do have some advice. You probably think, well, I'm a Dodger fan, so I don't want to help the Padres out. That's not true. I would like to help the Padres out. I want them to have the whole McGilla. So my advice is to get Tatis on a bus or an Uber, take him down to Mexico, and there's a great pharmacy in Tijuana, my old radio partner and TV partner Tom Looney knows of there, right there in Tijuana. And forget the whole spiritual reboot. Take him to that famous pharmacy in Tijuana, just across the U.S. border, and they have really good ringworm meds. And I just think he's suffering, Tatis, from ringworm. If they can get him those right pills and shots, I think he'll be okay. That's just my opinion. You know, can't sue me for my opinion. I just think that he's got a little ringworm. Get that taken care of. You'll be good to go. It is the Ben Maller Show. As we roll on and on, if you'd like to be part, 877-99 on Fox. Also on X, at Ben Maller. So we'll give you some of the numbers here on the teams that are over and under the proposed ceiling and the floor in Major League Baseball. And will the thrill is still a pill? We'll get to that, and we will do it next. However, it's the A blockity block, and let's see, what hour is it right now?
1: Number two.
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21: 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Next week on Netflix, Wednesday, the debut of the docuseries Michael Jackson, The Verdict. Next Thursday on Netflix, the premiere of the British documentary film, The Murder of Rachel Nichol, as well as the new British drama based on that story called The Witness. Next Friday, the launch of the Netflix romantic comedy movie, Office Romance, starring Jennifer Lopez and Brett Goldstein. Next Tuesday on Hulu, the start of the new Mindy Kaling-created comedy, Not Suitable for Work. Next Tuesday, over on Paramount Plus, the debut of the docuseries, Devotion, Obedience or Betrayal. Next Wednesday on Amazon Prime Video, the fifth season premiere of Clarkson's Farm, as well as season four of the animated drama, The Legend of Vox Machina. Next Friday on Apple TV, the launch of the new drama series Cape Fear, starring Amy Adams, Javier Bardem, and Patrick Wilson. Next Friday on Hulu, the stand-up special Hannah Burner, None of My Business. Over on Amazon Prime Video, the debut of the documentary film Groundswell. And next Sunday on AMC Plus, the third season launch of Anne Rice's Interview with the Vampire.
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2: 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Coldness and heartlessness are undermining today's suspense movies. The end. Don't go see it. 0 stars.
0: As well as from all the Citizen Critics out there.
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0: We'll find some useful tips.
3: This is in German. Do not buy unless you speak German. As you can tell from this review, I speak English and not German. Because we won the war.
2: Well,
1: and some pretty useless tips.
0: Oh, it has wall-to-wall profanity and vulgar language.
4: Can't you just make a movie about mobsters where they don't swear?
0: We'll uncover some startling truths. September 11th was still more than a week away.
4: He claiming Mr. Rogers had something to do with 9/11?
3: I think he's not claiming it. I think he's about to prove it, Greg.
0: We'll go on a journey of self-discovery.
4: Night of the Comet is one of the greatest movies.
2: Yeah. Well,
4: no, it's not, but... I immediately back off this.
0: And confront our own shameful opinions.
4: Why should the pros who get, at least they get paid for it? I know, I want to do this for free. Like, my opinion on, what was that band that I really got out in front of?
3: The New Radicals.
4: The New Radicals. Yeah, I was like, I think this guy's like the next Stevie Wonder.
1: But mostly, it'll be a bunch of nonsense like this.
4: Yeah, he was Bing.
2: He was Bing.
4: Let me Bing it.

0: details.
1: Alive! It's alive! It's alive!
2: Today's Friday. Today's Friday. Today's Friday.
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12: 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Name and city, name and city if you want credit for that. And we will have Big Ben's lame jokes of the week next hour. Also, the YouTube page is up, the Ben Maller Show YouTube page. 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We thank you in advance. All right, so Ben Maller Show, we're back at it. Time now for the payoff on the Insta trivia. And then we have Maller to the third degree. Here's the Insta trivia question of the day. Corbin Carroll, the Diamondbacks, got 8 triples and 30 walks this season. The last big league player to reach those marks prior to June in a season was blank. That is the question. What is the answer? Let's see. Does anyone know the answer? We go to the hoi polloi here. Edwin Encarnacion from Andy in Lionel Lakes, Minnesota. Roscoe Tanner from CV Meatballs. Who else do we have? Edo Vanny from the Seattle Rainiers from Rolf. I'm sure I butchered that. Who else do we have? Rico Pelvador from Maller Prop Guy. Hornswoggle, who's 40 today, from Late Night Drug Tester. What say you, Lorraine? Up.
14: I'm going to go with the strikeout king, Nolan Ryan.
12: No, it's the Iron Horse, Lou Gehrig, in 1926. Here we go.
15: How about that?
0: To the third degree. This is one big bet.
12: Okay. Stop. Kubaloo.
16: The Kansas City Chiefs were finally dethroned last season as the Broncos became the team other than the Chiefs to win the first team other than the Chiefs to win the AFC West in 9 years. However, heading into the upcoming season, the Chiefs are favored to win the division yet again. The Broncos don't even have the second best odds.
12: Yeah.
16: Ben, would Kansas City be your best to win the AFC West title?
12: Well, yes. It's rather simple, Coop. The math on this is the Chiefs have an easier schedule and the Broncos have a harder schedule. So that's the math. Like, it's not that deep. It's, you know, who's got, going into the season, a softer schedule. And because Kansas City didn't make the playoffs last year and all that, and the Broncos did, and they had a good year, the Chiefs have an easier schedule. Next!
16: Commanders quarterback Jaden Daniels said on Wednesday that last season left him with a miserable feeling as he wasn't able to go out and do what he does on a daily basis. Ben, do you think, what are your expectations for Daniels this year?
12: Yeah, he's at a fork in the road. I'm not optimistic. This seems like another one-hit wonder like RG3 was for Washington. I hope I'm wrong on that. Next!
16: Ben, the Cubs became the first team in MLB history with a 10-game, two 10-game win streaks and a 10-game losing streak. What's going on with Chicago?
12: You know who? I blame Jonas Knox, who is a Cubs season ticket holder, my friend Jonas Knox, for buying money or spending money on the Cubs. No, they're a dysfunctional team. They got issues. How do we do, Kubaloo?
16: Pass, I guess.
12: That's a pass. That's right. You know I'm right.
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12: C's get degrees.
0: YouTube. 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The Odd Couple with Rob Parker and Kelvin Washington. 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
27: You know, America's produced like lots and lots of stuff. Just piles of stuff. The fact of the matter is all day long, every day, there are warehouses full of stuff getting just pushed off a cliff. All day, every day.
25: That's Ian Nagoski, who runs the Canary Records label.
27: A friend of mine said that what he loves is being the guy standing at the edge of the cliff, waving his arms, going, wait, no, let me look at those first before you throw them away. I think there might be some good stuff in there. I think there might be some stories. I don't think we should throw all those away yet.
25: We have a season, 10 episodes of stories from that realm, of things that were just barely saved, and in some cases, not saved at all. A bizarre tale of two infamous New Yorkers.
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27: 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So they get thrown in the garbage.
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10: The Spurs defeated the Thunder 118-91 in Game 6 of the Western Conference Finals as San Antonio held Oklahoma City to just 13 points in the third quarter. Victor Wembanyama led the way with 28 points and 10 rebounds. Shai Gilgeous-Alexander ended with 15 points.
32: Anything can happen in a Game 7. Like, it's win or go home.
1: it being in your building is nice, but like it doesn't really mean anything. Like, you have to go out there and be the better basketball team or else your season's done, and that's what it comes down to. Now it's gonna be nice having our fans behind us and cheering us, but we got to go out there and be better, and if we're not better, our season will be over.
2: Game 7 will be on Saturday, but the Stanley Cup playoffs continue on Friday with Game 5 between the Canadiens and the Hurricanes. The puck is set to drop at 8 Eastern, and Carolina leads the series 3-1. In Major League Baseball, the Blue Jays edge the Orioles 2-1 for their 10th win in their last 14 games. I'm Ansi Bolaños.
0: Gather around. Ben Maller's up.
3: Step up
0: the
3: ultrasonic bombardment.
0: And when Big Ben's up, yeah. No one is safe. And I mean no one.
4: Why'd you sign him, dummy?
0: It's verbal chaos with Char.
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0: said he immediately regretted eating blank at Citi Field in New York, calling it the lowest point of his broadcasting career. That is the Maller Riddle of the Day. The answer, we'll get to it, and we will do it next. Let's see if we can count. I know it's the A block. What hour is it? Let's see if we can figure this out together.
1: Number three.
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17: What's happening, fellow sports fans? It's Andy West. Let's take a look back on this day in sports history, May 29th. We'll start off in 1976. Houston's Joe Niekro was the winning pitcher and hit a home run off his brother, Phil Niekro. The Astros beat the Braves 4-1. It was the only home run hit by Joe in his 22-year Major League career. Jumping ahead today in 2005, Dan Weldon wins the Indianapolis 500 when Danica Patrick's electrifying run falls short. Patrick is the first woman to lead at Indy, getting out in front three separate times for a total of 19 laps, but Weldon passes her with seven laps to go and holds on for the win. And today in 2010, Philadelphia's Roy Halladay pitches the 20th perfect game in Major League history, beating the Florida Marlins 1-0. He struck out 11 batters, and in the ninth inning, he faced three Marlins pinch hitters. Halladay was elected into the Baseball Hall of Fame in 2019 after his untimely death in 2017.
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0: Bill Miller here. It is the Ben Maller Show as we continue on. And Sports Jeopardy moments away. A reminder that the audio does not end as this is our final hour of the week. 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So check out that. The Ben Maller Show podcast will be up shortly after this show. And a best of version, which is 4.7 seconds long today. You can listen however you want. Chop it up, cannibalize it, do whatever you want. 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
0: Thank you, Spin Max. Let's welcome in our contestants from the great state of Maine. We say hello to Dave. Hello, Dave. Welcome.
6: Howdy ho.
0: Try to control your emotion. And you will be going against Kale in Tampa. Hello, Kale. Welcome.
7: Thanks for having me. Let's go, Rays. Kevin Cash, manager of the year. Let's go.
0: We found one of seven Rays fans, and he's calling our show right now. Okay. I'm kidding, unless I'm not. We have a leaderboard and monarchy are the categories. Dave, which one would you want to start with?
6: Let's go monarchy.
0: All right, monarchy. These athletes all have royal names or nicknames, and your name is your buzzer if you want to answer. Here we go, $200. This legendary athlete is simply known as his airness.
7: Kale. Michael Jordan.
0: That is correct. All right, $200, $400 question. This future Hall of Famer is the only player to have rushed for at least 2,000 yards in a season in high school, college,
6: Derrick Henry.
0: Dave, that is correct. Dave Henry. Derrick Henry. Good job by you, Dave. $600. We're doing monarchy is the category. This Sports Jeopardy, if you like it. If you don't like it, call something else. This former first baseman is the youngest player in NL history to hit 50 home runs in a season. He also owns the Milwaukee Brewers record for home runs. And eventually, yes, Kale.
7: Prince Fielder.
0: That is correct. Wow, that's good. Prince Fielder. $800, known as one of the best tennis players of all time. He was called the King of Clay for his dominance on clay courts.
6: John McEnroe.
0: No. No, that is incorrect. Record 14 French Open titles. Kale? No?
7: Kale,
0: Rafael Nadal? Yeah! Oh, he got it right. Rafael Nadal. That's correct. All right, last one. $1,000. This former all-star out of UCLA has a royal-sounding first name. He twice led the NBA in steals, participated in the most recent season of Dancing with the Stars. Anybody? No, it's Baron Davis. Baron Davis.
8: Kale wins.
0: Kale. All hail Kale.
1: 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And you can be a part of it. 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The Odd Couple with Rob Parker and Kelvin Washington. 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And The Ben Maller Show. 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
8: It's August 2023, a county government meeting in Pennsylvania's Lehigh Valley. A young woman, early 20s, steps up to the mic to speak.
16: My two-month-old son was happily drinking milk from his bottle when he quickly started choking, turned blue, and went limp. My boyfriend transported our son to the changing table as I grabbed an anti-choking device and my boyfriend began assembling it. Two pumps of the device and my son was conscious, gasping for air and coughing up milk.
8: They all went to the ER to make sure the baby was okay.
16: But upon arriving at Lehigh Valley Hospital, the diagnosis quickly became something so different.
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16: 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And a confession would only make things easier for us.
8: The parents were told to leave the hospital without their son. And he wouldn't come home for 7 whole months.
16: I'm a postpartum mom dealing with the grief and the trauma of my son being ripped from my arms. And I'm a mom who lost everything in less than 24 hours due to one doctor's misdiagnosis. Enough is enough.
8: And then the next person speaks. And the next one. The stories they tell form a pattern of parents walking into a Lehigh Valley hospital to get help for a child, only to leave without them. And the same doctor's name kept coming up again and again. A pediatrician.
17: I ask you, what kind of doctor does this?
8: That's what I wanted to know too. From Serial Productions and the New York Times, I'm Diane Neary. And this is The Preventionist, a story about a doctor and the rise of a powerful field of pediatric medicine.
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21: The Spurs defeated the Thunder 118-91 in Game 6 of the Western Conference Finals as San Antonio held Oklahoma City to just 13 points in the third quarter. Victor Wembanyama led the way with 28 points and 10 rebounds. Shai Gilgeous-Alexander ended with 15 points.
22: Anything can happen in a Game 7. Like, it's win or go home. It being in your building is nice, but like, it doesn't really mean anything. Like, you have to go out there and be the better basketball team or else your season's done, and that's what it comes down to. Now it's going to be nice having our fans behind us and cheering us, but we got to go out there and be better, and if we're not better, our season will be over.
21: Game 7 will be on Saturday, but the Stanley Cup playoffs continue on Friday with Game 5 between the Canadiens and the Hurricanes. The puck is set to drop at 8 Eastern, and Carolina leads the series 3-1. In Major League Baseball, the Blue Jays edge the Orioles 2-1 for their 10th win in their last 14 games. Amancio Bolaños.
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1: 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Here's Brady Quinn, LeVar Arrington, and Jonas Knox.

0: feel it.
1: It is a football Friday on Two Pros and a Cup of Joe. So we are going to have the usuals coming up later on. We got another edition of In Case You Missed It. We're also going to have the leftovers coming up in hour three of the program. All of it is yours here as we take you live all the way up until 9 a.m. Eastern time, 6 o'clock Pacific. Up next, though, right when you thought it was all over, done deal, no more to the story, this comes out. We'll tell you what it is right here on FSR. 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
11: There will be a mix of sun and clouds out there today, and temperatures are still going to be warming up nicely into the low to mid 80s. We are going to have clouds around tonight, temperatures dropping into the low 60s. Tomorrow and Sunday, we will have mostly cloudy skies. Temperatures will be in the low 80s, and there could be some sprinkles both days. That's your latest Iowa's News Now weather first forecast.
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0: It's two pros and a cup of Joe, Fox Sports Radio. LeVar Arrington, Brady Quinn, Jonas Knox with you here. Coming up in a little over 15 minutes from now, we are going to have a bit of good news in the middle of something that's a little concerning in the world of sports. That'll be yours right here on FSR in another edition of In Case You Missed It. But right now it is time for the Tire Rack Play of the Day.
1: 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The hands of Wembanyama into the shot clock. Step back straight away three. Got it! Victor Wembanyama on fire to start the game. Three threes and 11 points.
0: 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I can't believe that this is a story, or that this is even where this needed to go, but apparently it is. And maybe I shouldn't be surprised, but the NFL Network, whatever that is nowadays, reported yesterday that Jackson Dart addressed teammates in a meeting on Wednesday to discuss his introduction of President Trump last week. Other team leaders spoke up as well, and Dart and the players worked through it. Mike Garofalo says they're moving forward. Ian Rappaport then responded with, Giants leaders such as Brian Burns, Kayvon Thibodeau, and Jameis Winston all spoke and worked to put it behind them. Another report said that Abdul Carter was not in attendance, but it's because he had a prior obligation, a birthday. There was something going on, so he couldn't be there. And I really cannot understand why that was being reported on, why anybody needed to talk through anything.
2: But we're going to talk about it.
0: But I really don't understand it. What am I missing here?
3: What's up?
0: Yeah, what's wrong with that?
4: I think that was the issue. You know, maybe they were trying to discuss, like, hey, man, how the hell are you opening up any sort of speech with that or introducing anyone? Doesn't matter if it's the current president, past president. Doesn't matter if it's the Rotary Club president. Like, what are you doing representing us? Looking like that. What's up?
3: What's up?
0: Hey, Loretta.
4: Maybe that's what they were addressing.
2: Be right. You could
4: hey,
2: be
4: man.
2: Right. Like, you going to get
4: don't
2: up
4: go
2: there
4: out there and
2: like
4: start
2: that.
4: Being someone else out there representing Whoa. Us, sounding like that.
2: Whoa.
4: What's up?
0: Hey, Loretta, you know, that's an idea for Ben Maller does something called Cite the Bite, where he plays a sound bite and you have to try and guess who it is. That might throw people for a loop.
5: Yeah, honestly, it yeah. might.
3: What's up?
0: I mean,
2: oh my gosh.
4: Vanilla Ice. Play one more time.
3: What's up?
2: Oh, God.
4: I mean, maybe Marky Mark back in the day.
0: There's a little of
3: What's up?
2: I don't know. That's barely English, and that's not even words. Like, yeah. I don't know, man. It doesn't sound.
4: Is he from
2: maybe
4: Utah?
2: Maybe he had a couple to drink or something.
3: What's up?
0: Is that why everyone's going after Ole Miss? Is like part of that? Are they trying to figure out what
2: that doesn't sound educated? Well, it doesn't sound very educated.
4: Well, I'm just saying, is he from Utah? Like, is that how they talk? I know some people from Utah. They don't talk like that.
2: I don't know. I don't know by any standard, by any state that you're in, maybe other than in the Bayou where, you know, you speak that whole Cajun deal.
4: The other part of that whole thing was he obviously someone gave him a card. They're like, hey, just go out there and introduce yourself, and then
0: it's like a
4: then you give a go big blue chant. It's like you tell the crowd's like, ah,
2: that was
4: really.
2: Awkward too.
4: It was awkward as hell too.
2: Kind of forced.
0: It's like one of those celebrities who gets to pick day two in the draft. They get to announce the draft picks, and they come out there and they've got a bad tagline to give out immediately, and they don't realize, dude, every other fan base is here too. That's not going to work. Like, yeah. You're totally undermanned. I just
3: What's up?
4: Hey, I'm not going to lie to you. Patty, Patty, if you start sounding like that, uh-huh. I'm going to fly all the way out to L.A. and smack you. All right?
6: What's up?
4: You better not start doing that, all right?
6: No,
4: I don't have to deal with the Ayo.
6: You like the Ayo. You stop.
4: No, I don't.
5: We're clear. At least it's clear.
0: We're teetering on the edge of that whole thing. It's you could go there. Like we're getting dangerously close.
4: Sometimes you ever see those videos they do where like, hey, I just moved to Cleveland, Ohio. This is day one. It's like they go day two, day three. By the end of it, it's like a different
2: dude. Black dude.
4: Patty, you are slowly converting into that, bro.
2: Day one to day 10. He was
6: day one of listening to Jackson Dart.
2: That's unbelievable. Hey, yo. Like, what?
3: What's up?
2: What? I don't know, man.
4: I will never forget this, though. So I was on a recruiting visit to Tennessee, and I want to say, I can't remember if it was Rick Clawson, if he was there. It was one of the Clawson brothers.
0: Casey.
4: Maybe it was Casey.
0: Yeah, Casey.
4: It was Casey. Casey, like, came over when I went in the weight room to, like, you know, say hi to a couple of the guys. He came over to say something to me. I swear to God, I have no idea what he said. It sounded so close to what Jackson Dart just sounded like. I looked at him and I was like, yeah, all right. Like it was sounded like a foreign language, but it sounded very similar to that. And I just thought to myself, like, man, that's got to be tough for all the guys to hear the play call. I mean, if I can't even understand just a informal introduction, it's going to be tough to get the play call out.
0: He's from out here. You are correct. Yeah, you are correct. That was sort of the reputation. Things got different for some reason. I don't know what it was.
4: One more time, Lorena, for us.
3: What's up?
4: Lorena, if a guy approached you, because this is where I like to pivot. If a guy approached you and his tagline was, play it one more time.
3: What's up?
4: Like, what's your reaction to that?
5: I don't even know if I'd look at him.
2: Lorena, that's cap.
4: That's not true.
2: That is cap.
5: It's so hey, true.
4: We did not get to the part where President Trump starts talking about his thighs, which was like the most awkward thing I've ever
0: heard. I didn't even get to that part.
4: Life.
0: Really?
4: Yes.
0: Oh, geez.
4: It was so bad.
2: Oh, no. Lorena would have been like, what's up?
4: Like, I wish you could understand the most awkward, uncomfortable part was not just his beginning to that entire thing.
3: What's up?
4: It was what came after, like some of the conversation around that. He even set up Jackson Dart with a question. He's like, don't answer that. You can't. Never mind. Don't answer that. Like it was, he knew he put him in a bad spot. Mm.
2: I am curious, though. I will say this, just thinking back. Again, I don't pretend to know
0: if he's white.
2: Today's locker room.
0: Oh, sorry.
2: What?
0: I didn't know if you, yeah, I just was curious.
2: Of what? What did you just say?
0: You said, I don't pretend to know, and I said, if he's white?
2: Oh.
0: But I wasn't sure if that's where you were going.
2: No, that isn't where I was going.
7: What do you mean by that?
2: I don't know what today's current locker room is like. I don't know. I feel like it's just a very, very, because of technology and the way things are, I feel like locker rooms are probably different, very different in how the whole, you know, interactions and friendships and all that stuff. I would assume it's very different than what it was before this whole boom of social and technology. So I'm curious as to why would you need a team meeting to go over if you're good with Jackson Dart and then having guys stand up and talk about it. But I will say this. I mean, there's always, during elections, there's always been an idea of people talking about and speaking up about how they feel. There's always the idea of encouraging people to vote and let your voice be made known and exercise your rights. But it just seems like, to me, it's on OD talking about politics and taking sides and being like really, really, really connected to it in an emotional way. I feel like this is as high of it, a climate of it, as I've ever experienced. And maybe it's my ignorance to it. I'd like to not believe so, because I did play in our nation's capital. So I'm very connected to the pulse of what politics was representing. I just feel like where we're at now, there's so much more connected to creating this divide and this like real, it's like pure hatred that's connected to politics right now. And it's almost like it used to be pretty clear cut. Like, okay, if you say you're on this side, clear cut. You say you're on that side, clear cut. And it's like, okay, we could debate it. We could talk about it. I don't have to like you. You don't have to like me. But okay, this is what it is. It seems like now it's like I hate you. Like if you don't fall on the side that I fall on, it's like it's like real hate. And I don't understand. It's like almost like I just don't understand. Like it's almost like you're. It's not like it's another place that's winning. It's not like another place that is representing. It's still the U.S. And listen, I know there it could open up a whole lot of conversation for other things, like whose U.S. is it and the colored barrier there and all those things. And listen, all those things have always existed. I just think that the way we handle these things lately, I don't know, maybe it's more sensitivity. Like a whole lot more sensitivity to it than what it's ever been. It just seems strange, man. Like I can't think of any team that I've ever played on where if this took place, we'd have to have a team meeting to go over and discuss why the quarterback introduced the president. I can't think of any team that I would be on where this would have been a thing.
0: And why the media would find out about it a day later in detail.
2: And why they would write about it. Like, what?
0: I just don't understand.
2: If that's the most interesting thing coming out of your locker room in terms of newsworthy, y'all need to work harder, man.
0: It is Two Pros and a Cup of Joe, Fox Sports Radio, LeVar Arrington, Brady Quinn, Jonas Knox with you. 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Up next, it's another edition of In Case You Missed It right here on FSR.
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8: There will be a mix of sun and clouds out there today, and temperatures are still going to be warming up nicely into the low to mid 80s. We are going to have clouds around tonight, temperatures dropping into the low 60s. Tomorrow and Sunday, we will have mostly cloudy skies. Temperatures will be in the low 80s, and there could be some sprinkles both days. That's your latest Iowa's News Now weather first forecast.
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0: Two pros and a cup of Joe, Fox Sports Radio. LeVar Arrington, Brady Quinn, Jonas Knox with you here. Coming up top of next hour, a little over 10 minutes from now, we are going to tell you about somebody who's thrown down a challenge. One team to another, one coach to another in the world of football. We'll get into that for you right here on FSR. 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
7: Sometimes you can't get to everything in the world of sports or entertainment. 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
0: Guys, in case you missed this, you know, we had some good news come out of Pittsburgh when it comes to the Steelers.
11: Okay, right? Steelers.
0: Aaron Rodgers is back. Him and Mike McCarthy ready to go, ready to rock and roll. There was also a bit of a, I would say, an in-state meeting or in-state union formed between Drew Aller and the Pittsburgh Steelers. He had visited there throughout the course of the draft process. There was speculation maybe the Steelers would go in that direction if they wanted to develop or draft and develop a project quarterback. And so Drew Aller is in the fold there as he gets to learn behind Aaron Rodgers, a first-ballot Hall of Famer. The problem is, one of the quarterbacks that was also in Pittsburgh, who's also going to be a Hall of Famer, Ben Roethlisberger, he was speaking on his podcast about some concerns he had with Drew Aller. Let's take a listen.
1: I just, to me, when I'm watching him do like three-step drops, that makes me incredibly nervous. In this, and you might say, why? Like, you're refining things. There's a difference in refining things and like teaching.
18: Sure.
1: The first thing, when we did football camps, or the first thing you're teaching the youngest kids is how to do a three-step drop.
0: So, is there cause for concern that he saw some clips come out on social media and Drew Aller working on a three-step drop means there's issues there with his development as a quarterback?
2: Well, as they said before, they were going to break down like every part of his, what he's learned as a quarterback and rebuild it. So there's two ways of looking at this. The first way is, is it concerning? Yes. You'd hope that he would be much further along than where he is at if you're reteaching three-step drops instead of just trying to tweak things. This is not a league that really caters towards quarterback development. So because of that, it makes it much more difficult to then teach him those proper fundamentals and hope that he's going to be able to implement them in his game. So that is warranted from Big Ben. I look at it and just say, maybe it's the best thing for him, though. Because whatever he was taught, if they feel like it wasn't going to work, then why try to keep going that direction? You know, at least this way, he'll be able to do things that are expected of him at the NFL level and do it the right way. Whether that's with Pittsburgh or anywhere else in the future. And with Rodgers, they at least have a year for him to learn, grow, and develop. Maybe more than that. We don't know. But I guess I'd say he's said this is his last year. Okay. You know, we'll see when that time comes. But we know he's got a year to be able to get all this stuff down and improve and develop into the quarterback that they hope he can be. So I'm not as concerned because I don't think there's a rush to put him in there.
3: I mean, if he has a concern based off of his you know, observations, I mean, it's a real concern, I guess, for him.
0: But isn't this the...
2: What's interesting about Ben, though, is Ben played wide receiver basically until his senior year of high school. It's one of the reasons why I went to Miami of Ohio is I think the coach's son played quarterback. He was his receiver. And then he transitioned to quarterback his final year. So there's a fair amount of development over the course of, I think, his career, even getting to Miami of Ohio and how he played, which is kind of interesting.
0: It just seems like this is the same thing we do when training camp or videos come out. It's like people break it down when it's practice. You're supposed to work on that stuff. I mean, it's not a finished product, but...
2: I want to be honest with you about something. When M-Drive first came to me, I said no. 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
5: Good morning. Traffic is looking pretty good around the area. There are no incidents to report at this time. I've been telling you for the past week about Clinton Street. That remains shut down between Iowa Avenue and Washington Street. That road construction, it's actually pavement repairs, that will be completed later this afternoon. With your total traffic report for the corridor, I'm Tim Weiland.
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5: Let's go, let's go, let's go. 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
6: Good morning and happy Friday. Yeah, we made it through this week. It's Heather Burnside, Alec Bussey. Today is his wedding day, so obviously he is not at work here today. So in his stead, welcoming back to the show, now the friends of the show, obviously, it's Chris Shipley and Bill Blank from Three Beards Media.
11: Good morning, Heather.
6: Producer Tyler Allen is here as well, and we have another big, big show on the way for you. The Sports Six Pack is coming up at 6:25, headlines at 7, and then at 8 o'clock, it's the first Friday Pour with Whiskey Fest. And our guest is someone, you guys, that is pretty familiar to you. It's Rob Taylor from Revelton Distillery.
13: Yes, Rob is one of the primary sponsors for Three Beards Media and my friend for probably 35 years.
6: 35 years, no way.
13: Went to high school with him and his wife, Christy. So,
6: and then apparently at 8:25, like, he's going to talk whiskey and stuff at 8. Are we going to make him play the porn star name
13: 100%
6: game?
13: 100% we are. Yes, okay. 100%.
6: That's also coming up in the 8 o'clock hour as well. But yeah, I had no idea. I mean, I knew you knew Rob, but I had no idea you go back to high school with him.
13: Yep. We were jacking around in study hall together, and then we just kind of became friends from there. So
6: I'm looking forward to this whiskey conversation. It's not something that I drink a lot, but I could maybe be talked into it.
13: He has really opened my eyes up to the whiskey game. I didn't drink a lot of whiskey before either until he opened up the distillery. Shout out, opened it up in the spring of 2020. Probably the worst time to open a tasting room, but the best time to open up a whiskey distillery.
6: Yeah, that's true.
13: The drinking went through the roof in 2020, spring of 2020.
6: So. Yeah, that is true.
11: We've done a couple of live events there, and it's like beautiful. It's like posh. I don't know if you've ever been to the tasting room, but the Revelton tasting room, it's like, I don't know, you feel like only rich people belong in there. Like, I'm in there, and it's like you can smell the north side on me.
6: The north side of Des Moines?
11: Not that they have any concept of it there, but...
13: Right.
6: And where is it located?
13: It's actually right on the other side of Lakeside Casino, right off of I-35 in
6: Osceola. Okay, so it is right there... Yep. Just north of Osceola.
13: Yes.
6: Yeah. Yeah. I'm sure it's got an Osceola address probably.
13: Yep.
6: But yeah.
13: Yeah.
6: Just north of Osceola.
13: Yep. Right there at the exit.
11: And Chris, you were in, you guys were in study hall together?
13: Yeah. It was a mandatory class.
11: Study hall was mandatory?
13: It was.
11: That's how I avoided homework. But in seventh grade, I was getting a failing grade for study hall. I remember.
6: Fail study hall?
13: I'm not shocking at all.
11: I don't remember why. Probably because of my antics. But I just remember my dad yelling at me. No, I said flunking.
6: Oh.
11: He said,
13: both of them and I panicked.
6: Did you not think he said the F word?
11: My reputation must precede me. I said, because you're fucking study hall. That should be like
6: you
11: on a...
6: almost sounded like you said it again.
11: On a top 10.
6: Flunking.
11: On a top 10.
13: Not
11: David
13: passing.
11: Letterman top 10 list of how dumb you must be.
13: That ranks right up there with the time I called my dad. I was going to change my major to leisure studies. And I tried to feed him this line of BS about what I could do. And he got off the phone. And he looked at my mom and he says, well, I'll be darned if he's going to be leisure for $2,500 a semester. He can do that stuff for free at home. I'm not paying for that. But he used a lot more colorful language.
6: I'm sure.
13: Yeah.
6: You know, looking back on it, I don't remember. I remember being able to have a study hall when I was able to get out of gym because I was playing sports. But then I think it was the spring semester. I could not bring myself to play softball because the same coach that coached basketball was our softball coach. And by the end of basketball season, I had it with him. I did not want to play another sport with him. So I had to do gym class in the spring. But I don't remember having a pass-fail grade for study hall, though.
11: It was a weird thing in junior high, like for a minute.
13: Oh, this
11: it was
13: is
11: like
13: even in junior high.
11: Yeah, that's why I said seventh grade. It was like
6: establishing your academic career early.
13: I
6: don't remember that either.
11: I think it was called like study assistant. There were like some activities or something.
13: It was for the special kids.
6: You were in the special class, weren't you?
13: For the special kids.
11: I don't think you guys should make fun of people with special needs.
13: I didn't say that it was special needs.
6: No.
11: I think that this was really mean what you're doing right now.
13: I think yours was special necessity is what I think yours was.
11: Yeah. You know, it's funny. That's how horrible of kids like you are in junior high. Like you're such a horrible. I remember I knew all the names because we had special ed at Harding. We were one of the only junior highs that had like a program, right? And in the mornings, we would have to hang out before school. If you got there too early, you just hung out in like the gym or whatever. And I remember there was someone named, her name was Angela Berry, and she had like a speech impediment. And every day I would go, Angela Berry.
6: Oh, no.
11: And one day I said it, and she just goes, Dollar Bill. And so for the rest of my life, my friends have called me Dawa every once in a while. Nobody knows what it means, but it's just someone saying dollar that couldn't pronounce their L's.
6: Well, now we all know.
11: Back
13: that's right.
11: In the day.
6: You just announced it. So you guys having a good summer so far?
11: I'd say Chris isn't. You guys aren't.
13: Yeah.
11: I guess the Cubs finally won.
13: Yeah, they won last night, right?
6: So. Yeah, they've won two in a row now.
13: Yeah, see?
11: One more, and that's called.
6: I don't know.
11: You know, it's a eight winning more streak.
13: My summer's going better now that the pool's up.
6: Yeah, eight more, and that's called negating that 10-game losing streak.
13: Right?
11: Two. They've had
6: two 10-game winning streaks and then a 10-game losing streak. It's been an up-and-down season,
13: they also
6: literally,
13: lost,
6: for the Cubs.
13: I don't know, what, 95% of their rotation?
6: Yeah, it's the pitching unit. I mean, it's a... The pitching has got issues, obviously, because of injuries, but they couldn't hit their way out of a wet paper bag for a week and a half either.
13: No.
6: It would have been a long summer if they'd have kept that up. This stretch, though, for the Cubs is how you are, you know, get a slump buster thing going here. They got some pretty easy games coming up.
13: Well, they need it.
6: Nice little stretch. I need to look it up here exactly because this is how you get back on the winning streak. Because they play, let's see, they're at St. Louis. I mean, it's the whole NL Central is pretty good. So they're at St. Louis, but then they have the A's and the Giants at home. And then they're at Colorado. Sorry. Sorry, Tyler. Colorado's never good. Yeah, he's shaking his head. And then they're at
0: Tiger's hat, so.
6: Yeah. At San Francisco again. Then back to Colorado.
13: There we go.
6: Yeah.
13: That's
6: this
13: what we
6: should
13: need.
6: Be a favorable stretch for the Cubs.
13: You would hope
6: what's
13: so.
6: What's up, Tyler?
0: I just want to let you know that in a play-in game in the last 10 years, the Rockies beat the Cubs. And generally, when I lived there and the Cubs came to town, the Rockies almost always have the Cubs number.
13: So we're doing 10-year stretches.
6: Yeah.
13: What happened 10 years ago?
0: It was a play-in game for the playoffs, and everybody expected the Cubs to win. I think it was the year after they won the World Series.
13: I'm just saying, 10 years ago they won the World Series. When was the Rockies World Series?
0: Just saying, the last, like, look up the Rockies and Cubs record all time, and I'll bet you anything the Rockies own the record, are better.
6: All time in Denver, the Cubs hold a 64-60 advantage against the Rockies.
0: All right, well, it's not that lopsided as much. Every game I went to that the Cubs were at, they lost. And when I went to see the Rockies at Wrigley, they won. So it was kind of like,
6: overall series record.
0: In my experience, honestly, the Rockies have the Cubs number. That's been my experience.
6: The overall series record is
11: 123
6: to 115. Let's see. Okay, now in Tyler's defense, they have gone 1-6-1 in series there between 2016 and 2023, but then after that they've played a lot better.
13: What would you say if I said that I've seen more Rockies games in person than I have Cubs?
6: Why?
13: Because A, I've never been to a Cubs game in my entire life.
6: Oh, okay. Well, that would be an easy
13: and the other
6: way.
13: One was Rockies, one time. I've been to one Major League Baseball game in my life.
11: Really?
6: That's no way.
13: Yes.
0: I was going to say I could agree with you because I lived in Denver. I went to like 19 Rockies
13: games. It's one of the things that I've kind of missed out on and have wanted to go. I've never been to Wrigley. I've never been to a Cubs game.
6: You have to go to Wrigley.
13: I'm aware that I have to. I can never seem to get it.
11: I've been to Wrigley. And I'm not a Cubs fan. I would say
6: your team?
11: That you are flunking as a Cubs fan.
6: You're a Yankees fan?
11: No.
13: Oh. He's an A's.
11: I'm an Oakland A's fan, and I don't even know what's going
6: Why?
11: On anymore. I don't.
6: This is fascinating.
11: Are they the Las Vegas A's now? I don't even know.
6: No, they're in Sacramento, and they're nothing. They're just the
11: they're
6: A's.
11: They're just the A's.
6: Yeah. Right?
13: They're in Sacramento now?
6: Yeah, for a couple of years until their stadium's done.
11: No one's attaching a city to the name right now. It's
6: right.
11: Just...
6: You can't call them the Las Vegas Athletics when they're not in Vegas yet.
11: So
13: are they going to black? Are they changing their colors? I mean, everybody else who goes to Vegas is black.
11: I have a theory that when you live in Iowa, I mean, most people are Cub fans around here just because of the Iowa Cubs.
6: And WGN.
11: Yeah, growing up.
6: Yeah.
11: However, outside of that, I think that when you grow up in Iowa or any other state where there's no professional teams, I think your favorite team is whoever was good when you were 12.
6: Okay. And the A's, the Oakland A's were good when you were 12.
11: Yeah. They were
13: the Bash Brothers.
6: Oh, yeah. That was the Bash Brothers.
11: 10 through 12. That was
6: basically the years that Moneyball was made.
11: Was like Jason Giambi and Miguel Tejada.
6: Oh, okay. Yeah.
11: But this was the Roids. This was the beginning of
6: the Roids.
11: With McGuire and Canseco.
13: Dennis Eckersley. Who was the dominant starting pitcher there?
11: Dave Stewart. And Bob Welch threw the split finger.
13: Yeah.
11: I remember I had a baseball card that was just Bob Welch holding his split finger fastball, holding the baseball, and his fingers were so far apart, I couldn't believe somebody threw a pitch.
13: I was so excited when the Giants beat them in the World Series. It was so great.
11: Oh, yeah? Were you?
13: I mean, it was... I lived vicariously through whatever other team was making the World Series at the time, so...
6: Well, that's true. If you're a Cubs fan.
13: I was one of those terrible fans that if you were really good in something, I hated them.
11: Unfortunately, Chris, they beat the Giants in the World Series.
13: In the series where they had the earthquake?
11: Yes. The A's won that. They went to 3 in a row the year before they lost to the Dodgers, the year after they lost to the Reds.
13: Oh, that's right. Okay.
11: Ha! Foot in mouth, bruh.
13: Yeah, like, man, that's not the first time that happened.
6: You're bringing me back to the game where they,
11: I just
6: earthquake
11: remember,
6: during the World Series.
11: I remember Terry Steinbach's wife, a shot of her just hysterical, like sitting in the dugout. She looked like Tammy Faye Baker, like mascara running. That image will never leave my brain.
6: That's quite the visual.
11: It was. I mean, she was hysterical.
6: Speaking of frizzy 80s hair, so today is wedding day, right?
13: Yes.
6: Yesterday, I did have an appointment to get my hair cut, styled. And she has my hairstylist has this funky looking curling thing. And I was like, you know what? Why don't you do that to my hair? I think that might look kind of cute. And maybe it'll be enough. Because a lot of times, too, when you get your hair professionally blown out and stuff, you're like, this will last a couple of days, too. So I don't even have to do my hair for a while. So she crimped my hair instead of curling it. I went home and Paul looked at me and said, "You look like David St. Hubbins from Spinal Tap." And I'm like, okay, that was not the look I was going for. But then in the very next breath, he goes, "I think it's pretty hot." And I'm like, all right, I don't know what to do with the dichotomy, this right? situation that you just presented me with. I look like David St. Hubbins, but I look hot. Okay, now, fine. I go to bed, though, and I wake up this morning, and I've tried to do something to it. Anyway, my crimped hair did
11: not survive. Tell.
6: Well, and it didn't survive the night very well, no. But when I woke up, I looked even more like David St. Hubbins than I did the day before.
11: Were you supposed to, like, wrap it in tinfoil or something?
6: I don't know. I don't know what I did wrong. I probably, because I didn't sleep very well, I kept tossing and turning. Because I was so excited to get up and work with you guys today.
13: Yes.
11: 100%. Of course, I can tell. Speaking of hair, I was just thinking about this.
6: You have none?
11: Well, I haven't for a long time. I started losing my hair when I was 19, and thank God I have saved at least $25,000 to $30,000 on haircuts in my lifetime, at least. But I was thinking about this, how, you know, how our grandparents, like I'm dating women who are grandparents now, like
6: yeah,
11: and they look a lot different than my grandma, you know.
6: Right,
11: like, and I was thinking about it. I think it's mostly,
13: are you saying
11: just
13: your grandma was not attractive, is that what you're saying?
11: My grandmother's beautiful and a saint, Chris, and still alive.
6: Grandma,
11: I still have a grandma.
6: Yeah. In 2026
11: I still that's have right. a, but you know, like I was thinking about, because, you know, when I was in elementary school, my grandparents were basically my age now, maybe a little older. And then they're all, like, they're J-Lo's age now.
6: Yeah.
11: And then you look at J-Lo and you're like, that's not
13: well,
11: what my
13: I don't
11: grandma
13: know, I don't
11: looked
13: know
11: like,
13: that J-Lo right? should be. The,
11: I know she's, but I'm saying there's a lot more women in that age group that look closer to J-Lo than look like my
13: grandma. I mean, I think Bea like, Arthur was our age when she was in the
11: Golden
13: Girls.
11: That's what I'm saying.
13: And, I'm like,
11: and they don't
6: yeah,
11: look
6: she
11: like
6: was
11: that
6: actually
11: anymore.
6: Older than Estelle Getty,
11: right.
13: who played
6: was
13: her mom.
6: Playing the mom.
13: I know.
6: Yeah.
11: And so those women, my grandma, they went to the salon once a week. And they sat under the big stupid thing over their head.
6: The hair dryer.
11: And they went.
6: And they got their hair curled. They put the curlers
11: right.
6: in it.
11: And they put like all this stuff around their head to protect it at night.

0: movies were from like the mid 40s and 50s or whatever. We chat GPT'd who were the hottest first ladies, and some of the older ones from like the 1800s and 1900s came up, and I had them rate them.
1: You have me curious, and I want to go down a rabbit hole of first ladies.
0: How hot first ladies were?
2: Man, yeah. I can't remember who won.
0: I'd have to look it up.
2: There was, obviously you got Jackie O.
0: Yeah, but this was like, I think it was like Woodrow Wilson's
2: wife. No, there
0: was
2: some very surprising, yeah. I'm trying to, man. Because some of those...
0: Luckily, ChatGPT remembers all of your chats, so
2: It's funny because you have those old black and white, soft...
1: Was Dolly pictures. Madison mentioned?
0: I believe so.
2: Yeah, she seemed achievable because we could get her drunk.
0: Top five attractive first ladies. Here we go. I found it.
2: Oh, no, that was Betty Ford.
0: We
2: got
0: to start Madison. The six-pack, but I'll come back to this. I've got it, yeah.
1: No, go ahead and just name them off, and then we may drive back around to this.
0: That was the top five least photogenic. Hold on. All right. Jacqueline Kennedy Onassis, Melania Trump, Grace Coolidge, 1920s first lady known for classic beauty, poised public presence, and natural elegance captured in early photography. Oh, this was the one. And Frances Cleveland.
2: Yeah, that was the big surprise.
0: Married President Grover Cleveland at 21 years old and became a media sensation for her era, famous charm and beauty, and one of the earliest first ladies seen as a fashion trendsetter.
1: Okay, I'm Googling her right now.
0: Now, the least five photogenic were Myrtle, Blink Every Time Holloway. These can't be right. I don't even know who these people are. Hold on.
1: Okay, I can understand.
0: Oh, this is completely fictional for comedy purposes. Sorry. I was like, who is that?
1: Frances Cleveland, I can kind of see.
0: Okay, so actually, I took Frances Cleveland's photo and said, what would this lady look like in modern times? And I'm telling you right now, she's not bad looking.
1: She would, it's kind of, Anne Hathaway-ish. Yeah.
0: Yes.
1: Yeah. 515-284-5966. You want something to do this morning? Look up Frances Folsom Cleveland.
2: Yeah.
1: You can tweet it as at KXNO First Quarter. Up next, the T-Mobile Call of the Day and the Sports Six-Pack on the Iowa Sports Radio Network.
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5: 8035 westbound, 12 minutes from the East Mixmaster to the West Mix. 235 to downtown Des Moines, 7 minutes. No slowdowns in Ankeny. I-35 northbound and southbound, 8 between the East Mix and Northeast 36th Street there.
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11: Iowa men's basketball will play Creighton in Des Moines November 15th. NBA Spurs never trail, crush the Thunder 118-91 to force a game 7 in the Western Conference Finals. Indianapolis Indians shut out the Iowa Cubs 3-0. Major League Baseball, Cubs knocked off the Pirates 7-2 to split the 4-game series. The White Sox beat the Twins 6-2, take 3-4 in Chicago. I'm Ronza Moss.
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12: Wake. There will be a mix of sun and clouds out there today, and temperatures are still going to be warming up nicely into the low to mid 80s. We are going to have clouds around tonight, temperatures dropping into the low 60s. Tomorrow and Sunday, we will have mostly cloudy skies. Temperatures will be in the low 80s, and there could be some sprinkles both days. That's your latest Iowa's News Now weather first forecast.
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26: Same thing. Yeah.
27: Where they're doing the same thing. If you get a chance, this is why I don't like the NBA, is that that happens so, so often. They don't dribble. They just don't. Kirk Ferentz is number 20 on CBS Sports list of the top 25 Power 4 football coaches list. That's a lot to say. Number one on the list is the first coach in all 11 years of the poll to jump from outside the top 20 to number one. Any guesses who that is? And what do you think about Ferentz at 20? I'm going to guess Bussy's favorite coach.
28: It's got to be Kirk Cignetti.
29: It's Kirk Cignetti. Yeah.
27: I was going to say Lane Kiffin. Yeah.
29: No, it's Kirk Cignetti. And Kirk Ferentz at number 20, I guess I'm fine with until you start looking. Matt Campbell checks in at number 16 at Penn State.
28: Sorry.
29: I'm like, you're ranking him 16th at Penn State, and they have yet to snap the football. Okay.
28: Yeah, that's a great example of a kid that's a three-star, but then when he commits to Penn State, he becomes a five-star. It's the same thing. Like, I'm sorry. I was a Matt Campbell fan. He did great things for Iowa State. He is not a better coach than Kirk Ferentz.
29: He's striving to be, and I honestly think that.
28: I think he's Kirk Ferentz 2.0. He wants to play like him, but he is not Kirk Ferentz.
29: Also, Kirk Ferentz is 18th, and Willie Fritz from Houston is... Willie Fritz is 18th. I'll go ahead and go through it. James Franklin at Virginia Tech is number 13 on the list. Seeds.
30: Gross.
28: Who wrote this list?
30: It's just somebody to get clicks.
28: 100% it is.
30: Here's the deal.
28: It's working.
30: Here's the deal. Kirk Ferentz is the number one best college football coach in the land. Also, the number one greatest human being on planet Earth.
29: Okay, Tom Fornelli was the one that authored this piece. And I'll just read everybody that's ahead of Kirk Ferentz. Okay, again, Kirk Ferentz is at number 20. Josh Heupel from Tennessee is at 19. Willie Fritz from Houston is 18. USC's Lincoln Riley is 17. Matt Campbell, 16. Rhett Lashey, I forgot how you say his name, from SMU is 15. Mike Elko at Texas A&M is 14. James Franklin from Virginia Tech. Kalani Sitake, BYU, is 12th. Dabo Swinney is 11th. Kyle Whittingham, Michigan, another coach that has yet to coach at his current school. Lane Kiffin is 9th. Kalen DeBoer is 8th. Mario Cristobal from Miami is 7th. And now your top 6. Pretty predictable, though. Steve Sarkisian from Texas, Dan Lanning from Oregon, Marcus Freeman from Notre Dame, Ryan Day at Ohio State, Kirby Smart, Georgia, and then Kirk Cignetti.
28: Okay, so that top 6 I don't necessarily have a problem with.
29: No.
28: But literally all they did was just look at the school and rank the school. Like, what are we talking about? Also, you know who does not give two craps about this list?
29: Kirk Ferentz.
28: Kirk Ferentz.
29: Yeah, he doesn't. Not at all.
28: He's like, who made a list?
29: You might ask him about it and say, I have no idea. Care. I don't have the internet. What is that?
28: Yes.
27: be like,
28: I'm over here. I'm too busy over here producing NFL caliber linemen. So
29: yeah,
27: yeah. You'd be
28: give me a break.
27: Like somebody like, hey, did you see that list? Like, yeah, I got my grocery list.
28: I'm irrationally angry that Matt Campbell is on
27: groceries.
29: Yeah,
30: anything Penn State related post Sandusky.
28: Yeah, 100%. 100%.
27: All right, guys, after his Texas coach Steve Sarkisian and his, quote, twos and threes can beat Texas Tech's schedule comment, Texas Tech coach Joey McGuire says the Red Raiders will buy out the Longhorns game versus Abilene Christian and their own game with Texas State to play Texas week one, September 5th. These guys need some emotional maturity. Do you think this will ever happen?
29: First of all, I think it's Sark that needs the emotional maturity because he was the idiot that said, oh, our twos and threes could beat Texas Tech's schedule.
28: Yeah.
29: The second thing is it must be nice to have an oil gazillionaire that could actually make this happen and buy out right. these buy games. Because, yeah, his plan is we'll buy out our game versus, what is it, Texas State. And your game, Texas versus Abilene Christian, and then Texas State and Abilene Christian can play each other, and probably it's going to be a much more competitive game, and they still get their money.
28: Right. Yeah.
29: And then you and I, meanwhile, if you don't want to come to Lubbock, I'll meet you at Jerry World.
28: Do I think it's going to happen? No. Do I want it to happen?
29: Absolutely.
28: Yes, absolutely. Yes. And I will say this. I didn't. After Texas left the Big 12, I didn't hate them as much. As a matter of fact, my neighbor across the street's a big Texas fan. He's a great guy, but this makes me hate them even more. It wasn't like you were running the league down there for the last 10
29: no,
28: years when
29: it
28: you were
29: was,
28: in the Big 12.
29: Yeah.
28: So I don't think your twos and threes are going to now all of a sudden
29: Yeah, we
28: beat
29: have
28: them.
29: Literally also, run this test and you did not.
28: Also, I hate to break it to you, but I'm pretty sure Arch Manning is a bust.
29: Well, he started to come on. He could end up having a really good year this year. We'll see.
28: We'll see.
29: I don't want it to happen, but...
30: I want it to happen, and then I want, like, Warren Buffett to buy out that game and then just not have anybody show up.
29: I don't know what you're talking about.
30: Like, they buy it out. They create their game at Jerry World, but then Warren Buffett buys out
28: all
30: that
28: the
30: game
28: tickets.
30: And nobody shows up.
28: Buys all
30: it's
28: the
30: just
28: tickets.
30: Empty Jerry World.
29: No, I want this game to happen, and I want it to happen in front of a bunch of Texas Tech fans because I want Sark to eat his words. Anyway, but it's not going to happen. But I like the drama.
28: Sark wouldn't take him up on it either.
30: Well, no. that's 100% the thing. I like the whole, all right, let's do it then. Okay, let's play then. I love that because then where do you go?
28: Yeah, because Sark's now going to back out.
30: He has to.
28: He won't go through with that.
27: Somebody will ask him about it and he'll be like, I didn't hear about that.
30: Well, when did that happen? You know, there's right. things we got. There's who's
29: or the most famous one. I didn't through. Say that. Roll the tape. You did say it.
27: Shaggy, wasn't me.
29: Yeah.
27: Or actually, that Eddie Murphy, I believe he started that whole
28: thing. Yes. Yeah.
27: No, wasn't me. This came up yesterday, but I'd like your takes too, Bill and Chris. Will Texas Tech quarterback Brendan Sorsby play college football, and should he be allowed to play?
28: No. Are you serious?
29: I am shocked that you have like the Paul Feinbaums of the world out there, absolutely appalled that the NCAA is trying to take away his college eligibility over this.
28: Paul Feinbaum is the worst epitome of college football ever.
29: Where was this energy when Hunter Deckers, who was projected to be a starting quarterback in the Big 12, lost his eligibility?
28: Or Noah Shannon.
29: And Noah Shannon, who didn't lose his eligibility permanently, but he may as well have because they gave him a year ban. And he was done.
28: Well, so when that all went through with Iowa and Iowa State, we had a conversation inside the storm, and Brent Curvey had a great point. He's like, I don't know, going into the locker room, that I could look at that guy in the eye going forward and think that he's not screwing me over. I'm over here killing it in practice, busting my butt every day and whatever else. How do I know he's not throwing something based off of money? I could never trust him as a teammate again.
29: Yeah, I don't understand how people don't understand that this is a huge integrity issue, not just integrity of the game for other bettors in the entire gambling industry, but an integrity issue in your locker room.
30: It's kind of like
28: crazy.
30: Your wife cheating on you and then you get back together. Like, it just never leaves your brain. As much as you'd like to get over it, you never do.
29: Thanks for being a ray of sunshine.
28: He's not wrong.
30: That's what it is, though. That's a great analogy. You want
27: to be emotionally mature enough to be like, okay, I can accept, and you've apologized, and da-da-da-da. But every time you look at her, all you're going to think about is that other dude. Major League Baseball owners have proposed both a salary floor and a salary cap. As it stands, 12 teams would need to increase their payrolls, while 8 teams would have to cut payroll to get under the ceiling. Do you think this passes, and how worried are the Dodgers and the Yankees?
29: It's not just them. Yeah, 8 teams. No, 12 teams. No, 8 teams would have to cut, and some by quite a bit. And as soon as you say salary cap, the last time this happened, there was no baseball in that year it happened. This is bad.
27: Salary cap and every major league player's butthole just clenches.
28: They should pass this as fast as they can.
29: But I'm afraid they're not going to be able to.
28: Well, I mean, of course, because you've got the high horses over there. And to be honest with you, you've probably got some of those lower market teams that don't want to spend the money. They don't want to be forced to have to up their pay. The Pirates are a great example. Like, they're the lowest, one of the lowest paying teams in the league.
27: Rockies too,
28: and the Rockies as well. They're not going to want to do it, but they should. The game of baseball is floundering because of this and major league blackouts, and they've got to fix it.
29: And that's what frustrates me is as soon as they propose a salary cap, that's going to lose probably the vote, or that's what's going to end up, whether it's probably going to be a lockout, that's going to end up being what causes the work stoppage. But think about the guys on the lower end of the spectrum, you multi-gazillionaires. The guy that's struggling to make the roster, finally makes it to the big leagues, he's going to make more.
28: Yeah.
29: It just for you to make just a little bit less. Now, we were talking about who has to cut, which is pretty obvious. Dodgers, Mets, Yankees, Blue Jays, Phillies, Red Sox, Padres, Braves, and Cubs would all have to cut their current payroll, but the Dodgers obviously would buy the most by far. They have a payroll of $420 million right now. Teams that would have to raise their payroll include the Reds, Rockies, A's. Brewers, Pirates, Twins, Nationals, Cardinals, Rays, White Sox, Guardians, and Marlins. Man. I would love to watch Jerry Reinsdorf have to spend more money.
28: Just open that checkbook.
29: Yeah, come on.
27: The Brewers not spending that much money, and
28: that's
27: they're still the best
28: too.
27: Team in the NL Central right now.
28: That's
27: one of the
28: what I was thinking too.
27: Divisions in baseball, no less. Like, that's somebody should study that. Is there analytics going on there?
30: I just realized I'm the reason that professional sports teams and everybody else gets away with all these weird practices and shady things and salary, because as soon as Tyler started describing that scenario, I had this, like, I don't know if it's undiagnosed ADD or inner dyslexia or what, but it was all just jumbled up in my head. I didn't register a word of that. Like, I gathered by the time you guys were done talking that we were talking about salary caps and stuff, but as soon as you get into that, it's like, like on Madden, you know, you can make your own team and, like, do all this salary. I don't want to do any of that. Just hit the button.
27: There's an option to have no salary cap, which I always do, because why do I want to try and get under a certain number?
30: Yeah.
27: No, I want to give all of my players $400 million contracts and not have to worry about going over the cap. And I miss that you can't, you know, do the snacks and stuff with the Madden. I really hate that.
29: What?
27: You used to be able to do like hot dogs, $1 to $10. You know, you could change it.
29: I don't play video games. I've never done that in my life.
30: Yeah, it was an off-season thing
27: you could do, and you could make your own stadium. Anyway.
30: That's called vagina repellent.
27: Wow.
28: Jeez.
29: Bill, lots of guys game that probably still get tail.
30: I know, but the guys that are changing the price of the hot dogs, I don't think those guys are...
28: They've got a lot of time on their hands.
30: I don't think those
29: Tyler
30: guys...
29: Tyler just said he does that. He's right
27: here. Bill, I got your name written down on the list. It's cool. You made the list. That's cool.
30: Is he like Buscemi putting lipstick on back there?
27: We'll just see, man. Former Major League pitcher C.J. Nikowski caught a foul ball coming straight at him barehanded while calling a game at Fenway yesterday. You guys have any close calls or impressive catches at a baseball game? Since this is the last one and I won't get a chance to talk again. I was playing at a softball game for Quentin's, the restaurant down in Iowa City, and we were at a place called...
29: One in the East Village here, too. Yeah.
27: There is one. I don't know if they're the same company or not.
29: They are.
27: I think so, yeah. But we had a team, and we were playing...
2: at Penway Park in North Liberty down there.
30: Penway Park.
2: Oh, it was the best name for a place,
29: that
2: man.
29: Is that is.
2: A huge softball thing and a bar. It was just great. Anyway, so I'm not fielding too much, but they're like, hey, go out to third. And I'm like, cool. I got a beer in one hand and my glove in the other, and I'm talking to somebody, and I hear the crack of the bat. I'm not paying attention at all. And for some reason, my body reacted, and I jumped straight up and caught it. Right down the line at third base.
29: Impressive.
2: And I caught it. And I was like, how did I do that?
30: Did you spill the beer?
2: No, I did not.
28: There we go.
29: Well, yep. There's another one.
2: I was a good drinker.
29: This CJ Nikowski catch, I don't know if you guys saw it on the internet, but it was pretty impressive. And they had literally just been talking about, they had a near miss a few moments before this pitch finally goes rocketing up into their broadcast booth. And he does just bare hand catch it.
30: Nice.
29: Man. And I'm like, that's impressive.
30: I played third base in high school and college, and this wasn't the best play, but it's the one I remember the most. We were playing Indianola, and they had, so I played third base, and every other coach coached third base for their team, right? So, like, I conversated and talked to all the other team's coaches and stuff.
29: Right.
30: And I had kind of a relationship with the Indianola coach. We were friendly. And there were two outs, and there was a ball between me and short, and I dove and got it and threw the guy out at first base. It was a good play. And so it was a third out, and I'm running off the field. Well, there was a runner at first, and he had rounded second, and so the Indianola coach had his hands up telling him to stop because the inning was over, and I ran by him and high-fived him on my way to the dugout, and everybody fell out laughing. And people have called that my tag from athlete to comedian, just like a wrestling tag, but yeah. And then I got one at my ear hole the first pitch the next time.
28: I'm fairly unathletic, so I have nothing.
29: Well, and as far as foul balls go, yeah. I will never forget the old principal part. Well, it was called Sec Taylor Stadium. Yep. The old stadium before the current stadium in downtown Des Moines. The press box basically looked like a trailer that had been displaced by a tornado on top of it. And it had this deck out on the, you know, no railings on the deck around the press box. And that was where they had people go to get your TV highlights. We'd be sitting with a TV camera on our shoulder in a chair on a deck outside the press box, getting peppered with foul balls.
30: Yeah, that had to be terrifying.
29: There were sometimes, you're looking through the viewfinder.
28: Sure, the lens, yeah.
29: And there were times that you couldn't even tell that it was coming at you until literally, like, the ball starts getting bigger in the viewfinder, not smaller. And I'm like, oh my God. Like, there were times that it would, like, zip between our heads. I got hit in the kneecap once. It was not fun. And it was, a lot of it depended too, like, okay, if this is a lefty, it's going to be a long night because here comes all these left-handed batters that are going to start hitting foul balls in our direction. Anyway, good job, CJ Nikowski. That's the six-pack. 515-284-5966. You can tweet at us at KXNO First Quarter. Up next, what are your thoughts on Skyline Chili? You're going to figure out why I'm asking. Next on the Iowa Sports Radio Network.
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9: Iowa men's basketball will play Creighton in Des Moines November 15th. NBA Spurs never trail crushed the Thunder 118-91 to force a game 7 in the Western Conference Finals. Indianapolis Indians shut out the Iowa Cubs 3-0. Major League Baseball, Cubs knocked off the Pirates 7-2 to split the 4-game series. The White Sox beat the Twins 6-2, take 3-4 in Chicago. I'm Ron Tomas.
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29: Welcome back. It's Heather and Tyler in studio along with our guest host because it's wedding day for Alec. We have Chris Shipley and Bill Blank from Three Beards Media hanging out on this Friday. And I guess I'm going to poll the room here. What do you guys think about Skyline, the chili?
28: I'm not eating that.
29: The Cincinnati chili.
28: Is that the stuff that goes on like spaghetti or something?
29: Yes.
30: Well, that's one of the things they do. They put it on spaghetti. Yeah.
29: And it's got cinnamon in it?
30: Yeah. What? Cincinnati chili. So I did the Pepsi challenge with Gold Star and Skyline in Cincinnati. And I prefer Gold Star if I have a gun to my head and have to pick. But I would rather just pour a can of Hormel on a hot dog.
29: Tyler, are you a fan of the one. Skyline chili? Or Cincinnati chili?
27: No,
29: Cincinnati style
30: it's serviceable.
29: Chili?
27: You I have will to eat say it. When I do like spaghetti and a spaghetti meat sauce or something like that, I don't go for the white cheese like the Parmesan. I do like cheddar. I like cheddar on my spaghetti.
29: Do they put the cheese on the Skyline chili too?
28: I think so.
29: Skyline spaghetti, I guess.
30: I'm thinking of the conies.
29: Skyline chili?
30: Not, you know, that's they have these conies that are like, they're just, I don't know, maybe 4 inches long. They're just these little tiny conies. That's what I always get. And they stack cheese on those. There's more cheese than chili.
29: Okay, so Skyline Chili is kind of polarizing, I feel like. If you're from Cincinnati, you love it. Otherwise, you could probably do without it, maybe. Or maybe, I don't know. Okay, so Citi Field has Skyline Chili egg rolls.
28: Okay, so surprisingly, I saw this. I would eat that.
29: Really? Now, and this is the Reds broadcast team talking about this. This is their, I guess, field reporter finally trying the Skyline Chili egg roll.
0: There is a Skyline Chili egg roll in the house, and we have our best on the scene. Jim Day, how is it?
1: Well, since you guys have absolutely no guts whatsoever, and since I'm a team player, I'm going to try it out. I can't imagine this is true Skyline. First of all, it's very greasy.
0: It's not the world's most ringing endorsement when it opens with a long,
1: I love Skyline. Can I just say that for the record that I love Skyline?
30: We all do.
28: Oh, God.
1: I'm going to give it one more try because I kind of got the edge of it. So we'll get deep into it.
0: You're eating like pizza all the way up to the crust on the one side.
28: You can't even choke it down.
1: This is the lowest point of my career. I've had some low ones.
28: Oh, my God.
1: What did the kid say, mid?
30: Yeah.
1: It was below mid.
30: Below mid.
0: I'm so glad I didn't have to do
1: this. Taking one for the team. You guys are killing me.
29: And that was just a part of it. This thing went on for more than 3 minutes. They were joking about how he wasn't going to be able to fly back with them in the same part of the plane.
28: His facial expression when he took the first bite. I feel like there's got to be, I could come up with four or five different combinations that would be better in an egg roll than
29: Skyline
28: than
29: Chili.
28: Skyline Chili.
29: I would put about everything ahead of that. Because I've had a lot of fusion egg rolls.
30: Maybe yes. People
29: a lot of
30: try
29: them have
30: it,
29: great, though. Yeah, they're a lot of potential. That hell, there's been some fusion style egg rolls that have won the best fair food.
28: Yes, yeah.
30: Maybe so, it'll end up like those jelly
28: shout
30: beans
28: out wins in Norwalk.
30: Like, tastes like puke or whatever.
29: Speaking of fair food,
30: you gotta try this.
29: You know what's coming up, Tyler? Chance to go to try the new fair food in 2026.
28: That's Bill and I want to get in on that.
30: Yeah. We got the fair show, man.
29: Hour two headlines on the way next.
2: From the iHeart, for the most part, we still have pretty light volume on all of the highways around the area. Now, things have picked up a little bit on southbound Highway 13, south of the Marion Walmart to Highway 100. A 10-minute drive westbound Highway 100 from Highway 13 to I-380, and you're looking at 14 minutes on southbound 380 from Highway 30 to I-80. With your total traffic report for the corridor, I'm Tim Weiland.
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7: Alec is off today because it is, in fact, his wedding day. Joining us in studio, Bill Blank, Chris Shipley from Three Beards Media. Thanks again, guys.
8: Thanks again for having us.
7: Coming in and hanging out.
8: We apparently have not been kicked off yet.
9: Not invited to the wedding. I think my invitation got lost.
8: Yeah.
7: Alec, in the mail. You might want to scour through
8: Here's
7: it again.
8: The thing. I don't know that I've met Alec because we've only filled in when he's not been here.
7: I know. It's kind of the way it goes.
9: I heard he was at the show when I opened for TJ Miller.
7: He was.
9: And I didn't
7: That was his very first comedy show.
9: Oh, that's a good one to break the ice for sure.
7: Yeah, he was impressed. Because
9: live, you know, when people haven't been to a live comedy show and all they've ever seen is people's specials on TV, they realize how much cooler it is to just be at a live show.
8: It's so much better.
7: Yeah, it is. So Alec is getting married today. Coming up a little later this hour, we're going to give him some marriage advice.
8: That's right.
9: I got all kinds of it.
7: Yeah, I'm sure you do.
8: Well, when you're on a second marriage, you learn fairly quickly.
7: You know, and you guys were talking about your invite get lost in the mail. There was a little bit of a kerfluffle. Like I get why he did this, but he was one of those, they were planning their wedding and they decided that unless you were married, engaged, or it was a long-term partner, no one's bringing guests.
8: Okay.
7: Now, Tyler, did you end up ultimately figuring out, is that a good thing or a bad thing that you didn't have a plus one?
10: I can't tell you until I see how many single ladies are going to be there that... brutally honest, this is how this wedding is going to go. Every woman that is not with a guy will have a boyfriend, but he's just not there because of the rule. So there aren't going to be... I seriously doubt there are going to be any single women at this wedding. I really don't.
7: But at the same time, is it, because I don't know. I know from back in my single days, is it a little bit of a relief that you don't even have to worry about scrounging up a date?
10: I never worry about it. Well, I had somebody in mind.
8: Scrounging up a date.
10: Blackmailing
7: someone.
8: You're not doing anything tomorrow,
7: no,
8: are you?
7: I was talking about for me, like you try to talk literally a guy that you're not serious with at all. You want to spend some time at a wedding where you're not going to know anyone? Oh, yeah. You don't? Shocking.
8: That's shocking. Yeah.
9: I mean,
7: I can't imagine. Is it easier to ask a woman to go to a wedding that she's not going to know anyone at except you?
10: I found out that I couldn't bring a plus one before I even had.
7: But you've never tried to bring another lady to a different
10: wedding?
7: I think
10: every time I've been to a wedding where I brought somebody, they were my girlfriend. Okay. I don't think. When I went to Jake's wedding, I was single, but I didn't bother asking anybody because it's like, I don't know. I mean, why do you want to go to this wedding?
8: Look, I don't think I'm breaking any news here, but if a guy is asking a girl to go to a wedding that she doesn't know anything about, his intentions are clear that he's hoping that they consummate later. That's
9: that's like going to prom with a friend.
8: Right. Yeah. That you're
7: romantic.
8: You are asking
7: love
8: somebody
7: is in the air.
8: Correct. Yes.
9: But hey, if she happens to mention.
7: So, by the way, at 8 o'clock, make sure you stay tuned for this. It's the first Friday pour with Whiskey Fest, and today's guest is Rob Taylor from Revelton Distillery. So we're going to be talking all things whiskey coming up in the 8 o'clock hour as well. In the meantime, it is time for headlines brought to you by Host Coffee. You can elevate your break room, keep your employees caffeinated with cafe quality drinks, fresh ground beans in every cup with Host Coffee. You can also ask him about cold brew coffee, snacks, vending machines, and more. Go to hostcoffee.net for details. And we're going to get the sad news out of the way right now. Police in Florida say NHL great Claude Lemieux died by suicide.
8: Oh.
7: We had just heard the news early yesterday that he had passed away at the age of only 60. Then police later said, yeah, it was, he took his own life. If you need help, call, reach out to someone. Never too late to get that message out there. So very sad news about that. And then Kyle Busch's death certificate came out, and he died from hemorrhagic shock and a disseminated intravascular coagulation. Basically, he allowed a long-term walking pneumonia or bacterial pneumonia to obviously lead to sepsis and his death. Does this change your mind about playing through the pain, going to the doctor a little more?
8: Doesn't change my mind, because I've always been the mindset that we've done that. Bill and I did a podcast called False Starts where we talked a lot about men's mental health. And this is where I was upset a lot with what Dana White said a couple weeks ago in his clips about you need to toughen up and things like that. That's just an old school mentality that needs to be shut down. Claude Lemieux obviously was suffering from some stuff that we don't know about. You got Kyle Busch who's fighting through the pain or whatever else.
7: Yeah, he was
8: that
7: driving.
8: That stuff's got to stop.
7: He was driving like just days before he ended up dying, and of course was in a race simulator.
8: Yes.
7: When he finally collapsed, play through the pain has got this mentality's got to end.
9: Yeah, it's like that. It's kind of that hustle culture thing, you know, where
7: can't slow down.
9: Yeah, and like you work for a company and they really reward the guy, you know, the guy that puts in the extra time and the guy that doesn't take his vacation and doesn't take breaks and. Everybody thinks he's the hardest worker, but it's dumb. And those people will replace you in a second. So take your breaks. For me, when it comes to going to the doctor, like for men especially, I didn't go to the doctor for 25 plus years, like at all. And what people never tell you is, I wish they would have told me how much money it's going to cost you later. Nobody puts it in those terms. Like if you don't prevent it now, it's going to cost you a lot of money later to take care of it, whatever that thing is. And I think I think men need to hear that the most. You know, if there's something wrong, go to the doctor. That's why women live longer than us. They go to the doctor when something's wrong.
7: Another news, the Big 12 football coaches unanimously voted in favor of a 24-team college football playoff at the Big 12 meetings. I feel like this is all but inevitable. You're in favor of the 24-team playoff?
8: I'm 100% in favor of it. The bowl games are dead anyways. The bowl games are non-significant anyways. So why not open it up and at least make this postseason worth something? And if it opens up more opportunities for the Big 12 and the ACC instead of the SEC and those scumbags.
7: But see, that's what I'm afraid of, is that it's not, that it's going to just end up allowing them, give them more excuses to put in an Alabama team that limps to nine wins.
9: It'll be more like a professional format, I guess. I mean, look at how many times you get a playoff team in the NFL that's like almost 500 or playoff team in the NBA that's got a losing record, you know?
7: I've been railing against this, but and saying I don't, like maybe 16 should be the absolute max. I feel like 4 wasn't enough. 12 at times has almost seemed like too much, especially with the current, you know, we have to let in these automatic qualifiers because they won their conference.
8: Right.
7: I felt like 16 was probably the absolute most everybody should look at, but this almost seems inevitable at this point.
8: My only concern is that I think it does take the luster off the conference championship games.
7: Well, they're probably going to have to go away.
8: Yeah, because
7: I think there's, was it the Big Ten?
8: Ohio State and Michigan is playing in the Big Ten championship game, and they know they're both in. What's the incentive for them to
7: win? They won't play anybody.
8: Right.
7: I mean,
8: yeah.
9: Also, what's the incentive for a team to even play hard after they've lost four games halfway through the season?
8: Right.
9: You know, like, what's the incentive for them to even finish strong because there's no bowl game for them to go to?
8: Yeah, you got guys opting out and sitting out.
9: Basically, I mean, look at teams that started out, you know, teams start out like 2-4, but in the season 8-4. They're just done right there. No bowl game, no nothing.
7: Yeah, that's where one reason why I'm not for this, but again, it almost seems like it's inevitable.
9: They don't consult us for some reason. The NCAA never asks any of us what we want.
7: So earlier in the show, in the six pack, Tyler brought up this Texas Tech coach Joey McGuire and his, I guess, ultimatum, or I'm going to call you out, Steve Sarkisian. He threw down a challenge to Sark and Texas after Sark said that his ones and twos could win with Texas Tech's schedule, basically. So he's basically saying his ones and twos could win in the Big 12 conference. So here's Joey McGuire issuing his challenge.
11: They can come to Lubbock week one, and, you know, we can figure out if their twos and threes can win this conference. And the last time we played Texas, we got beat 57-7, and he played some of his twos and threes. They kicked the crap out of us. But, you know, I know he feels really good about his team if he's making those comments. And, man, we would love to play the University of Texas week one in Lubbock. I do know that Cody Campbell reached out to Stephen Jones, so they don't want to come to Lubbock, and we're going to work on trying to get AT&T week one. So if they want to play week one, then we're ready. We would love to play the University of Texas.
8: Sark is not going to do that.
7: He's not. And I love how he's like, Cody Campbell, which, in case you're not completely in tune with Texas Tech athletics, is the oil gazillionaire.
8: Gazillionaire. That's a whole nother topic. Nobody should be that rich.
7: He's the one that can basically come in and say, oh, you want to start talking about that? Here, I'm going to lay down some money to buy these games out so Texas and Texas Tech can play each other.
8: Sarkisian is that guy that runs his mouth and makes some bold statement or whatever. And is like, and then when you call him out, he's like the bully at school. And then all of a sudden, never mind.
9: I said,
8: my mom's calling.
9: Tongue in cheek. It was tongue in cheek.
7: Have you guys been watching the NBA playoffs?
9: Barely.
8: No.
7: Really? Because I do feel like Wemby has become appointment television.
9: Sensation.
8: I don't know what it is about the NBA that does not engage me anymore. I watched a lot last year, obviously, when Halliburton and the Indiana was going through the finals, but they just don't have the star power for me anymore, and I just am not drawn to it.
7: Man, I feel like Victor Wembanyama, though, is the star in the making. And last night, he continued to basically... He is keeping the Spurs in the conversation. They forced a game 7, beat the Thunder 118-91. He had 28 points, 10 rebounds, 3 blocks, and 2 steals. Meanwhile, the Spurs did hold SGA to just 15 points on 6 of 18 shooting, including 0 of 5 from 3. So we're going to have a game 7.
8: I mean, what they won by almost 30 points last night. And they'll go down to OKC, and they'll probably lose by 20. Like, that's crazy to me.
9: That's the NBA.
8: Yep.
9: And it used to be a thing, too. Like, you didn't see championship teams lose by 20, 30 points ever in the playoffs.
8: I am a little intrigued with the Knicks being in.
7: We'll get to them in just a minute.
9: I'm gonna watch that, and I think I'm gonna root for the Knicks.
8: I might too.
7: So the Spurs and the Thunder are gonna decide who plays the Knicks on Saturday. But also in the 6 o'clock hour, Tyler brought up this talking point that's been making rounds, and I think rightfully so, about the style of play that Shai Gilgeous-Alexander and the Oklahoma City Thunder are known for. And I think Mike Greenberg was responding to something that Michael Wilbon had said earlier. So here's both Michael Wilbon's comments about SGA and then Mike Greenberg's take on the situation.
12: Just depends on whether they win. Winning covers all this stuff.
13: Yeah.
12: The deodorant that covers all stink is winning. And if Shai Gilgeous-Alexander goes back-to-back and he's on deck and he enters next season as a two-time champion and two-time MVP, guess what? There'll be kids out in the playground learning how to fly.
13: Oh, no.
14: Watching him play is agonizing. It is not fun. And there is a reason why I think this team has become... they're such a polarizing group. I'm going to make a ridiculously dated analogy that just jumped into my head. Alan will remember this, and Michael Wilbon, you certainly will. When they're your guy, you love them, okay? I grew up loving Mark Gastineau. Mark Gastineau created something called the sack dance. Oof. At a time when no one ever after sacking the quarterback. Right. Mark Gastineau danced when everybody hated him. He was the most hated person in the entire NFL, but I loved him because he was my guy. So if you're an OKC Thunder fan, I get it. You should love SGA. He has taken your team to heights that even Kevin Durant couldn't and others couldn't, right? I totally get why you love him so much. But you have to understand that for the rest of us, watching this style of play is not like watching Steph.
13: No.
14: It's not like watching Michael Jordan. It's just not. And we're watching to be entertained.
7: Yeah. I mean, I think that's what it kind of comes down to. Anybody that's a fringe fan that's not engaged in this is like, whew.
8: And that might be the reason why it's so tough to watch him.
9: Well, right? The refs need to quit calling the
8: fouls. It's the refs' fault.
9: It is the refs' fault, always. And that's what they say they're doing with the league. That's what those sociopaths hide behind. The league's doing. So are the guards at Auschwitz.
7: So, obviously, whoever wins Game 7 between the Spurs and the Thunder is going to go on to play the Knicks. And you were talking about how you might be for the Knicks. They got some bad news yesterday. Knicks center Mitchell Robinson has suffered a broken right pinky finger, and there is no timetable for his return.
8: Tape it up.
7: And that's where I'm I didn't realize that a pinky finger could keep you out of the NBA finals.
9: It shouldn't. Especially if you're the center.
8: Yeah.
9: I mean, you're not going to be shooting a lot of jumpers, I wouldn't think. But, I mean, the game is different now. I haven't paid enough attention to know what his role is. But I distinctly remember Kobe having a broken finger on his shooting hand and lighting people up. He just went and figured out how to shoot with it.
7: While we're on professional basketball, last night the Fever dropped one to the Valkyries, 90-88. But Caitlin Clark has made yet more history. The fastest player in WNBA history to reach 1,000 points and 500 assists by 23 games.
9: It was a frustrating game. I watch every Caitlin Clark game.
7: Do you?
9: Yeah. And I say we about the Fever like they've been my team my whole life.
7: They were your team as a
8: lifelong Fever fan. Bill Blessed everybody.
9: It's frustrating because, A, like their offense, when Caitlin Clark is the only person I see in that league that gets double teamed from the moment she touches the ball. I mean, they're double teaming her up at half court. I don't understand why they don't get more layups, why they haven't spread the floor more and moved the ball better, you know, because she passes out of that double team and then nothing happens constantly. But that's a good example.

0: completely fits her style of play. And you would think, I mean, they've got some great parts. Aaliyah Boston's a great player.
1: She's been dog excrement the last two.
0: Really?
1: Games. She was horrible last night. Really horrible. And like the last, they had a chance to tie it at the end, and she spun into a double team and just turned it over. I mean, it was terrible.
0: But she only had 13 points.
1: Caitlin also turned it over a couple times at the end that were pretty bad turnovers. So, you know, they'll figure it out. I actually do think they're good. They're just, they'll figure it out.
0: Finally, as expected, Major League Baseball has, they've been trying to work this out. I mean, you look at what's coming, there's probably going to be a work stoppage because they don't have a collective bargaining agreement. The current one is due to expire at the end of the year. And so they're trying to get something going for the next CBA. And Major League Baseball has proposed a hard salary cap to union officials as part of that next collective bargaining agreement. The salary floor, though, is also going to be raised, which is where I get frustrated because let's try to look at the positive. They're raising the floor for everyone else so you don't have just absolutely abject poverty franchises in Major League Baseball. But if you put a hard salary cap on, there's going to be 8 teams that are going to have to cut payroll, including the richest team in baseball, the Dodgers. And the last time they tried to set a hard salary cap, there was a work stoppage. Do you think they play baseball next year?
2: At some point they will, but no, I think there'll be a work stoppage, and I think they should have a salary cap, and I would welcome a work stoppage if it meant that we got that. Otherwise, what are you looking at? The Dodgers and the Yankees for the next 10 years? I mean, we want to talk about disinterest in a game. I can't remember the last time that I sat and watched a playoff game in baseball because I already know what the outcome is.
0: The ceiling would be $245.3 million, and the floor would be $171 million.
2: I'm a Cubs fan. I hear all the time how this season was, that the outlook was great and things like that. And then in the same breath, you would hear the pundits go, but nobody's beating the Dodgers.
1: I think the blessing and the curse of baseball is the strength of their union. Like, it's crazy how they've been able to go this long without a salary cap when you look at the NFL and the NBA and stuff like that. But it's because their union's so much more powerful. So they get their guys their money. But it kind of, in the long run, ends up hurting the game a little bit because now you're really top heavy.
2: Yeah.
1: And so, I mean, I would be for it, but I'm saying good luck because somehow baseball's union's more powerful than the other two, and they probably bring in the least amount of revenue right now.
0: I think there's something needs to be done, but I don't like the fact that there could be a work stoppage because you still have, baseball has so many problems. I still love baseball, but it's not my favorite sport. That's problem number one. I fully admit I love baseball. Still not my favorite sport. Until I buy a $20 per month subscription, I can't watch my favorite team because the streaming service that I use primarily does not have the marquee network. You have blackout problems for everyone else. Like, we live in a state that has 6 major league teams blacked out.
2: It's insane.
0: And you know, they have this problem with the regional networks that have been carrying baseball going under. Like, figure it out that people can watch your sport and that they want to watch your sport. And that's where I'm frustrated. I do feel like making it more watchable means maybe evening the playing field with a salary cap. But then as soon as you, again, mention the word salary cap, prepare yourselves. Players are not going to want that.
2: Major League Baseball's got some serious problems coming in on the cusp. And people's watching habits are changing. And the society is evolving. And baseball is going to find itself outside of the norm if they don't fix something. Well, if they don't change it.
1: Sports is the only thing anybody's watching live anymore.
0: Yeah. It's true. Right. And it's one of the few things, like, sense of community now, too.
1: Right.
0: We're all watching the same thing at the, same, the same time. It used to be, you know, Newhart.
2: Yeah. Yeah.
0: I'm taking his Tyler's favorite show. That used to be on at this, you know, what night was
3: it? I'm Larry. This is my brother Daryl. This is my other brother Daryl.
0: But, like, it was on what? Thursday nights at 8?
3: Well, there was Must See TV on NBC for a long, long time on Thursdays.
0: We all used to watch TV together, is my point.
3: And then talk about it the next day at the water cooler. Yeah, yeah.
0: And now sports is literally about the only thing. I suppose you can say, did you start streaming that new thing that just dropped on Netflix?
1: Yeah, but then you talk about the entire series.
0: Yeah.
1: Because they watched it a year ago.
3: Compared to me?
0: Right. Yeah. And you have to have that conversation. I'm only 2 episodes in.

0: You got to stop now.
1: Yeah.
2: Yeah, and then you got to remember what you can and can't spoil because you're like, I'm on
0: three. Yeah.
2: Oh, wait a six. Did this happen in episode three?
0: Oh, no, that happened in three. Yeah. Sorry.
3: Oh, you know what? I fell asleep during the second quarter. Don't tell me what happened. I'll watch the rest of the game when I get home.
0: And that's headlines, 515-284-5966. You can tweet at us at KXNO first quarter. Up next, Bill Blank, Chris Shipley, my guest host, because Alec is getting married today. We thought maybe we'll take some wedding advice from everyone as well. You want to 515-284-5966, tweet at us at KXNO first quarter. Wedding marriage advice on the way next on the Iowa Sports Radio Network. 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
4: I-235, 7 minutes from either Mixmaster to downtown, 8035. No slowdowns eastbound or westbound. It's 12 minutes between the Mixmasters there this morning and on the Highway 65 and 5 bypass, 23 minutes from Altoona to West Des Moines.
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22: The chance of weekend rain goes up. Today, cloudy, the high 81. A 50% chance of showers overnight tonight, low 63. A 50% chance of showers and thunderstorms Saturday and Saturday night, high Saturday 78. Sunday, a 40% chance of showers and thunderstorms, high 80. That's the WHO weather. I'm Jamie Grout.
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26: Wake. There will be a mix of sun and clouds out there today, and temperatures are still going to be warming up nicely into the low to mid 80s. We are going to have clouds around tonight, temperatures dropping into the low 60s. Tomorrow and Sunday, we will have mostly cloudy skies. Temperatures will be in the low 80s, and there could be some sprinkles both days. That's your latest Iowa's News Now weather first forecast.
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5: Above yeah, that's kind of what... And-
6: Everything else, kind of falls in, yeah, everything else kind of falls into place.
7: My first advice for the wedding itself today is make sure that everybody there knows your name. When I got married to Stacy,
5: who is my current wife, second wife. The successful wife.
7: Yes, the successful wife. Her brother-in-law was walking through. I'd obviously met them several times. And they walked up and, you know, you shake hands or whatever. And he walked up and he said, "Congratulations, Pete," which was her husband's first name. And his and Connie, my sister-in-law, was like, "Mike." And he's like, I'm sorry.
6: Her first husband's name?
7: Yeah. Oh. So, then we got to the honeymoon and we signed in and they had this welcome sheet, you know, with everybody arriving that day. And it was Mr. and Mrs. Myover. And I was like, "What is that?" Well, she had paid with her credit card and her last name at the time was Myover. So that's what they put in there. And I was like, "You're changing that because I am not going through my entire honeymoon as Mr. Myover. That is not happening." So make sure everybody knows your name, Alec.
5: Yeah.
7: It's your day too, you know.
5: I also told him, and he insists this isn't going to happen, and maybe it won't just because of the way everything's set up. Plus, their wedding and their reception are at the same venue. So there's no, like, you know, traveling, married one right? place yeah. and then going to the next. But I don't know that the fact that we didn't eat had anything to do with getting married at the ballpark and then going to the event space next to the Iowa yep. Tap Room, but we didn't eat.
7: We didn't either.
5: And yeah, I kept telling him, you are going to be surprised that you might find yourself not eating. And there are people to this day that talk about how much they enjoyed the food, enjoyed the variety. And I'm like, I would love to say, great, I did too, but I didn't eat. Didn't eat the whole day.
6: You're doing a lot of shaking hands and kissing babies.
5: Drinking. I had asked for a keg of, at the time I loved it, blueberry beer.
7: Oh. Mm.
5: Yeah, I was drinking a lot of blueberry beer, and the only thing I'd had to eat was something at the, you know, my bridal suite, like, and I can't even remember what
6: Danish
5: I ate.
6: Or something.
5: It wasn't enough, probably. We ended up at Zombie Burger. Because so we're already in the East Village for our wedding night, right? Our reception. And I got us a hotel room right there at the AC Marriott.
7: Mm-hmm.
5: And so Zombie Burger's right across the street. That was our first food of the day, was Zombie Burger at like midnight.
7: Oh,
6: that,
5: needless to say
6: that,
5: I did not feel amazing the next morning between drinking on an empty stomach and then finishing it off with a Zombie Burger. But we made it through.
6: Now that you say that, I also didn't eat at either one of my weddings. Like, in fact, my second wedding, I got married at the Funny Bone, and the chef at the time, you know, we had like a pasta dinner for everybody, but the chef made us each steak dinners, and so like I had this beautiful steak sitting there, and like I might have taken four bites of it, but also it's weird because it's not, I didn't have nerves. I wasn't nervous or anything, but there is a weird kind of energy when you're the one getting married to where you don't really feel hungry.
5: Yeah.
6: Like you just don't even think of, it's one of those rare occasions where you don't
7: so
6: think about
7: it.
6: You don't really think about
7: eating.
5: And I guess I did eat a little something because we had the cupcake tower wedding cake that, and Paul's cousin Jenny is a great, you know, chef, cook, you know, baker. And she was the one that made all of our wedding cupcakes. So I had one of those. That was the only thing I ate. We had two different, and it was like a buffet style. We didn't have any formal seating, no plates or anything. But we had two different buffets because we got engaged in Mexico and then married at the ballpark. So one was like
6: tacos
5: a taco bar.
6: Dogs.
5: Yeah. No, it was seriously. Yeah. It was, one of them was like tacos, nachos, that kind of, you know, Mexican food.
7: Yep.
5: And then the other one was your ballpark foods where we had, I think it was mini corn dogs and tenderlings. So tenderloin strips that I'd asked for there too, because I love the tenderlings at the Iowa Tap Room. Asked for them, never ate them.
6: Shit. So you know what? Maybe a good idea would be if in fact he was heavily involved in picking the food and all that, maybe a good idea would be to make sure at the very beginning you have like a leftover container in the fridge full of the food.
5: Tyler, he was really involved with the ice cream sandwiches, right?
8: Yeah, there's a whole thing about ice cream sandwiches and how many each person gets and whatnot. So
5: yeah, if X amount of guests are showing up,
8: but it's a buffet.
5: How many ice cream sandwiches should you order?
8: Which I like because, you know, I hate having to make the decision like 6 months in advance. You know, like, do you want steak or fish? And like, right now I want fish. And then you get to the wedding and you're like,
7: look at that steak.
8: Oh, can I? Yeah. So I do like that they're having like a buffet. I think that's kind of cool.
5: It is.
7: We had that at our wedding.
6: Ice cream sandwiches.
8: that's like the end of the buffet. Yeah. Is that?
5: And what you were asking though is like, it sounds like Alec, if he hasn't, you know, he should probably prioritize one food that's important to him, especially if he had like a part in the menu. So he might need to lead with the ice cream sandwich, and then everything
8: that's
5: else is
8: the
5: a bonus.
8: One that he concentrated on. He talked about what for like 10 minutes about it one morning, about the process and how many they had to.
5: Nothing beats a good ice cream sandwich, though.
8: It's true.
7: Mm. Yeah.
5: Okay. What's your favorite ice cream sandwich? Because I've got several. You can just give me the old-fashioned one that's just the, you know, vanilla ice cream between a couple of Oreo cookie type things. Now, my favorite one, though, Thelma's.
7: Thelma's is what I was going to say. Yeah.
6: Thelma's is good, but
5: Tyler is shaking his head.
7: And it's got to be a peanut butter cookie.
8: We've talked about this. I'm not a fan. I always find that they're, like, really hard.
5: You got to let them warm up a little bit. That's true.
8: You told me that. Yeah. So I haven't done that yet. So
5: the other thing with Thelma's is they are really rich. You should probably maybe only eat a half at a time.
7: Mm-hmm. Well, now that's a ridiculous statement.
6: I don't know.
7: Look at me. Do I look like I eat half of an ice cream sandwich? Like, what are you talking about? Oh, why don't you have half the count? That's a silly statement.
6: I don't know if he's doing ice cream sandwiches right now or not. I know he does every once in a while, but anything at Black Cat Ice Cream.
5: Oh, yeah.
6: My buddy Alex Carter is the owner, proprietor of that place, and he makes the absolute best, better than Ben and Jerry's, better than anything you can get at the store. I promise you that. Like, he makes this, and they switch flavors all the time, but there's this red velvet Oreo.
5: Yes.
6: It's the absolute best ice cream I've ever tasted in my life.
5: Here's how I got...
6: unbelievable.
5: I got introduced to Black Cat Ice Cream back when he was down at the old gas lamp location.
6: In the back.
5: Selling him out of the window.
6: Yeah.
5: And 5-0 was working off duty there because that's when they were building that Krause Center, what ended up being the Quick Trip Center or whatever. No, it's Come and Go. Come and Go headquarters downtown.
6: Right.
5: He was working off duty there for months, including during the summer. We're dating. I work just down the street. Mm-hmm. You know, he'd be like, come by and say, hey. Yeah, I go get ice cream with him. And that Black Cat ice cream is amazing.
6: No,
7: I've never got a chance to go there, but it sounds great.
6: He's got two locations now, and it's that. And
5: yeah, he's so successful now. He goes from selling out a window in the back of the gas lamp to a chain. You know, he's a chain now.
6: And that is how good it is. I mean, it really is that good. I remember when he started, I would go get pints and take, you know, he had like a pumpkin pie ice cream that I took for Thanksgiving. Like, you put that on your pumpkin pie instead of vanilla ice cream, it's insane.
7: The Thelma's with the peanut butter cookie. That's my favorite.
5: Peanut butter banana is my favorite.
6: I had they had like a ghost pepper chocolate chip or something.
7: Why would you do that?
6: I swear to God, it's delicious.
5: Has like anyone noticed that we devolved from giving out marriage and wedding advice to ice cream sandwiches?
7: I'll give him one more piece of marriage advice.
6: Take her to Black Cat ice cream.
7: Yes.
5: Date night.
7: The wedding is hers or whatever else. After the wedding, you need to assert your dominance. Otherwise, you're not going to have a say-so in the rest of your life. I'm just saying.
5: Now, how do you assert dominance?
7: You need to figure it out. I mean, every wife is different. I'm just saying, if you don't at least put your foot down in some areas, you might as well just never make a decision on your life.
5: Ever. Okay, you know what? I've been accused of having a somewhat strong personality.
6: I can't imagine.
5: One of the lines that I cannot cross, and 5-0 put his foot down 100%, I am not mowing the front yard unless I ask. And even then, he's like, I would just prefer you not do it.
7: Yeah.
5: Because that's our forward-facing yard. I don't know that your lines are always going to be perfect.
6: That is the dumbest thing that we worry about as humans.
7: I know, right? Is what our lawn looks like.
6: It is the absolute most insane, stupid. I wouldn't even mow my lawn if it weren't for judgment of the neighbors. Like, I don't even care. As long as it's, like, people treat it, and which is double dumb, because if you treat it, it also fertilizes, which means you got to, now you got to mow like 3 times a week, which is,
5: well, you're not lying.
6: Ridiculously stupid. I'm mowing once a week. That's it.
5: Weed Man visits the cops' house every month.
6: Forget about it.
5: Weed Man Lawn Service, that is.
7: Okay.
5: And they do a great job, so much so that our lawn will not stop growing. It needs to be mowed again. And
7: well,
5: we just
7: I need a new weed guy because my backyard is in bad shape.
6: I mow once a week.
5: Weed Man's the call.
6: When the poop guy comes. That's when I mow.
7: Wait a minute. You have somebody come and clean your dog poop?
6: Absolutely. It's worth every penny.
7: Now who's high?
5: Yeah, I know.
7: Now who's high and mighty?
6: It doesn't even, it's like 60 bucks a month. It doesn't cost, it's worth every penny.
5: You know what? I save 60 bucks a month and go out and clean my own.
6: Think about the amount
5: of things.
6: I have
5: this really cool shovel and rake from Amazon.
6: Yeah, and guess what happens when I use that shovel and rake? I can't.
7: Well, your dog is gigantic. Right.
5: We're driving this around to what we started with, because Cyclone Kathy says, wedding marriage advice includes the following. Do not allow the bride to be given away, especially not by her father.
7: Oh, geez. Sorry.
5: No chicken dance. Totally agree with that.
7: Yeah.
5: Maintain separate bank accounts along with a joint account and keep your names or pick a new one together.
7: What? Shut up.
5: Well, your wife.
7: I thought she was going to say maintain separate bedrooms, which worked for my parents for like 30 years. That was the secret to my parents' happy marriage, was that they had separate bedrooms.
6: She sounds like the... Who was
5: careful? Remember, Cyclone Kathy's awesome.
7: I love Cyclone Kathy. She could not be more wrong on some of these.
6: Yeah, a couple of those. It makes me think of.
7: I can't wait to give my kid away.
6: On Cheers, Frasier's girlfriend Lilith.
7: Yeah,
6: is that her name?
7: Yeah, Lilith.
6: That's what that reminds.
7: Wife.
6: A couple of those remind me of. It sounds like stuff Lilith would say in order to marry me. We are not going to, we will pick a separate name together. We will
7: Is
6: not.
7: This the same will. String as the person should not go ask the father for permission to marry his daughter either? Is that in the same, because I've heard this argument too, that
6: well, because
7: she's
6: well,
7: not a possession.
5: And we can have another discussion about this. We got to get to break, but you are not only obviously a twice now married guy, but you're also the father of a daughter. So
7: yes,
5: get your...
7: Correct.
5: Get your take on that as well.
7: That's right.
5: That's next on the Iowa Sports Radio Network.
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12: Ahead of the month-long NWSL break, the first-place Utah Royals hit the road to take on the second-place Portland Thorns this Saturday, a 5 p.m. Eastern kickoff at Providence Park. 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
21: 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How did my father become this scheming mastermind? 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
5: That's funny.
7: Look at Tyler.
5: Is this going to be cranking it up at the wedding reception tonight?
8: Oh, Bussy, 100%. You better be listening and playing this.
5: Yeah. Oh, yeah.
8: I'm not dancing.
6: When Tyler's trying to fuck off a bride today.
5: So Dusty says, don't sleep on the Thelma snickerdoodle.
7: I
5: agree. That's a good one, but it's not as good as my peanut butter banana.
7: Oh, I'm anti-snickerdoodle.
5: You're anti-snickerdoodle in general?
6: Yes. You're anti-good taste.
7: Yes.
5: Mm, okay. All right. Nice. Before the break, I was asking you because Cyclone Kathy had said, don't allow the bride to be given away, especially not by her father. And I understand what she's saying. And I think, Bill, you do too.
6: Yeah, 100%. I was thinking the same. Like, it took a minute, but I get that grossness of that patriarchy thing, like she belongs to one man until he gives her to another man. Like,
5: yeah, I mean, that's...
6: She's somehow somebody's
7: property.
6: That's
7: not how I see it.
6: I know that's not how you see it, but if you look at it, like, just
5: that's
6: really...
5: That's kind of where the tradition was
6: that's
5: born.
6: That's exactly what it is.
7: Right. I just want to know when I'm getting my dowry and when the cow's showing up. That's what I want to know. Also,
5: nice to meet you, son. Also, what are you giving me for my daughter?
7: My friend Ward texted me in the break and said, I didn't ask permission. I'm year 16 and going strong. Guess what? Bunch of my buddies asked permission, all divorced. So there you go. All I'm saying is.
5: This is coming as a father
7: Of. I have a beautiful young daughter who's 26 years old. She's single. If anybody, she's living in my basement. So if anybody would like to, take me up on an offer.
6: I thought she was 30. I guess I can't hit on her now.
5: No.
6: Okay, it's got to be at least 30.
7: No, you can't.
5: That's so creepy.
6: It's got to be at least 30. That's what I said.
7: I look at it this way. Like, it's not so much giving her away is saying that I want to make sure that whoever is going to take care and work with her is worthy of that. That's how I look at it from the
6: point
7: of
6: view. Yeah, but you wouldn't do that with your son.
7: She's my little girl, right? And I have taught her too. What's that?
6: You wouldn't do that with your son. That's the problem.
7: No, like, go hit. No, I'm sorry.
6: 100%. That's the problem. Because nobody does that. No girl goes to the groom's parents and ask permission to marry him. And nobody does that with nobody does that with men. Somehow there's this creepy thing.
7: Why all of a sudden did I become the male chauvinist in this show?
6: And that's not what it is, but I mean, think about it.
7: I'm like, just saying, she's on a pedestal and she needs to.
6: Yeah, nobody will ever be good enough.
7: It's more along this. I have taught Caitlin for years, you need to be on equal footing. You need to make sure that whoever you marry deserves you, because you are in a wonderful person and you need to make sure your life is in order so you're not relying on a man the rest of your life. So until that person comes along, you know, that's all I'm saying.
6: That sounds to me like she doesn't need you to give her away, Chris. Sounds like you prepared her properly. I'm just saying, like, I understand it from that level. Like, I would never you wouldn't have these conversations with boys.
7: All I know is I've got a list here of the top five most unattractive first ladies, and I guarantee you their dads were ready to give them away. Couldn't wait.
6: They all look like Marla Hooch.
5: Oh, that's a good poll.
7: You're on the train.
5: By the way, Joe is calling us out because we were talking about, you know, Kyle Busch racing while sick.
7: Yeah, you know,
5: and then so he goes, 10 minutes ago, play through the pain. That's outdated. Don't do that anymore. Fast forward. How can a broken pinky finger keep you out of the NBA playoffs? You guys are about as consistent as an NBA official. And I'm like, okay,
7: Joe. He's not wrong, because I actually thought that as I was saying it.
5: Why didn't you say it then?
7: Well, it's a pinky. Come on.
6: You're not
7: going
6: to die playing through that.
0: From the iHeart. In the West Branch area, you've got a stalled tractor trailer that's partially blocking the ramp from eastbound I-80 to Baker Avenue. Now, there is a big rig tow that's on the scene at this time. You also have a stalled vehicle on northbound 380 ramp to Penn Street. Now, that is on the right shoulder, but the highway helper truck is sticking out in the lane just a little bit. With your total traffic report for the corridor, I'm Tim Wyler.
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16: There will be a mix of sun and clouds out there today, and temperatures are still going to be warming up nicely into the low to mid 80s. We are going to have clouds around tonight, temperatures dropping into the low 60s. Tomorrow and Sunday, we will have mostly cloudy skies. Temperatures will be in the low 80s, and there could be some sprinkles both days. That's your latest Iowa News Now weather first forecast.
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5: Sir Tyler Allen. Alec is off his schedule. He's going to be back for one more show on Monday after his wedding. And then he's leaving on his honeymoon. So we're going to have a revolving door of guest hosts after Alec comes back briefly on Monday. Our guest host today, because today is Alec's wedding day, Bill Blank, Chris Shipley from Three Beards Media. You've got a lot of great podcasts out there.
7: Hola. Thank you. We do. Billy and Willie's Workshop, obviously with Bill Blank and Willie Farrell, and Old Man Strength, and Side of the Storm, Tracking the Storm, Hawkeye View. Chair Shots and Chokeholds were last night. So, yeah, we're pretty stock full. So, and who better to bring in on a wedding day than two guys that have been divorced a couple times? So.
5: Exactly.
7: It's a great
5: Welcome.
7: Idea.
5: Welcome. It's been a lot of great marriage and wedding advice.
7: It has. So, I'm telling you. Just don't do what Bill did.
5: That's- All right. So, KXNO is a proud sponsor of Whiskey Fest, which is coming up in October. And we have a new and exciting feature here on the show. It's the Friday Pour with Whiskey Fest. And we have our own, theme song, too. This was your idea, by the way.
6: I know.
29: Show me the way to the next whiskey bar.
5: Oh, that's a good one.
6: That's why.
5: Little doors a little bit on later. This Friday morning. So it's the Friday Pour with Whiskey Fest, and our guests in studio today are Melissa Merrifield from Whiskey Fest, which is going on October 1st, 2nd, and 3rd, and Rob Taylor from Revelton Distillery. And I understand that you go quite a ways back with Rob.
7: Yes, several years. Rob and his beautiful wife, Christy, opened Revelton Distilling Company and are our primary sponsor at Three Beards Media. Couldn't do it without Rob and Christy.
0: Yeah, I couldn't do it without Chris either. So we actually go back decades, actually. Yeah. We've known each other
7: We'll just keep it there. Yeah. Decades.
5: Yeah. And then, as it turns out, you and I go back a ways, too.
0: Yeah, 2012, 2013, when I was in the legislature. So
5: no recollection of this whatsoever.
0: That's a good thing, actually, as being a recovering politician.
5: A recovering politician.
6: Yeah, peddling booze.
5: Yeah. Good for you, by the way. And they have been telling me all about your Revelton Distillery. Chris has actually invited me to a couple of his events down there, and we have yet to make it. And the more I hear about it, the more I realize we got to get to your place, because it sounds incredible.
0: Yeah, we're the best kept secret in Iowa right now. So we're the second largest distillery in the state, make bourbon, rye whiskeys. We actually just got named with our Simple Majority Rye one of the top 50 rye whiskeys in the United States right now. So
5: Revelton Distillery is near the Lakeside Casino.
0: Right across the street from the big obnoxious sign. Yes.
5: So you're just north of Osceola. Yeah, so you can't miss that. Isn't it a cowboy of some sort?
7: Yeah. I don't know.
0: Sometimes. Yeah. Sometimes it's a cowboy. Sometimes.
7: I always look to the east when I drive down that
0: That's
7: way.
0: Right. That's right.
5: And Bill Blank was telling me that your showroom or your tasting room is so showy and
6: it's
5: fancy.
6: It's immaculate.
5: He's like, I felt like it was too fancy for me to be there.
0: Oh, no.
7: He said the north side just reeks when he walks in there.
6: He could smell the north side on me when I walked in.
0: No, it's a beautiful Art Deco 4,800 square foot tasting room, and
5: oh wow,
0: my wife told me what to build, and we built it.
7: Okay. See, that's what I said in the marriage stuff.
5: Happy you wife, just happy
7: do,
5: life.
7: Just do what Amen. Your wife tells you, and then it's a happy marriage.
5: So, before we dive more into Revelton Distillery and obviously our first Friday pour with Whiskey Fest, I do want to talk to Melissa Merrifield from Whiskey Fest, because this is a first time event. We're proud sponsors, and we couldn't be more excited about it.
8: Correct. Well, actually, this will be our ninth year.
5: Your first year with you.
8: This will be our first year, and we're super excited with our lineup. We're going to do Women in Whiskey on October 1st. October 2nd at the New Meridian Event Space will be called the Whiskey Reserve, featuring only Iowa Distillers Only and VIP access and some really great local live acts to be announced really soon. And then we will move into the main festival at the New Meridian Event Space on October 3rd, all day Saturday, and featuring live music, over 200 different pours of whiskey, and we're just excited to have a great time.
5: This sounds like an amazing event, and as soon as you said Women in Whiskey, I'm like, really? Am I invited?
8: Of course, Heather. As you and I, we've had a few events that we've done together.
5: Yeah.
8: So I'm excited to be back in the spot and helping enjoy some good spirits with great people.
5: Yeah, I'm looking forward to it as well. And again, Melissa Merrifield from Whiskey Fest, Rob Taylor from Revelton Distillery in studio with us for the first Friday pour, courtesy of Whiskey Fest. And Rob, I was telling Billy and Chris off the air that I used to drink, you know, like the occasional whiskey and Coke. And you know, as soon as you say Coke, you're like, ugh.
0: No, that's made for Jack Daniels.
5: And that's exactly the whiskey. Hey, give me a Jack and Coke, Jack and Diet.
0: Yep, there's a reason why you have to put Coke with your Jack.
5: Yeah. Yeah. So you got to kind of give me a lesson about enjoying and what makes a good whiskey.
0: What makes a great whiskey, at least in Iowa and Kentucky, is the products that you use to make it. So we have a philosophy at Revelton that the quality of your input is directly reflective to the quality of the output. So at Revelton, we make all of our bourbons and our rye whiskeys. We source them from the grain from four main farmers. So I source all of my corn from one farmer in one area of southern Iowa. I also source all of our rye from a second farmer, and all of our malted barley from a third farmer. So
5: consistent ingredients.
0: And the great thing about southern Iowa is this rich black soil produces this rich sweet grain. So we think we're a little bit biased, but we think that our bourbons and our rye whiskeys are naturally sweet by the quality and the flavor profile of the grains that we choose. So That's where it starts. And then how you cook it and how you ferment it and how you distill it, that all produces this beautiful, wonderful, sweet, mellow bourbon and rye whiskeys that we make at Revelton.
7: I'll just jump in here. Rob never sells himself enough credit or whatever else. It's the support that he does for the community around there as well by sourcing from those farmers and so forth. And then afterwards in the mash, then does what? Goes back to those farmers, yeah, right? After, to feed cattle and things like that.
0: Yeah, so, after we strip the alcohol off of the mash, that spent mash goes back to our farmers, and we feed our cattle in the form of a corn milkshake. It's a protein shake for
7: God,
0: cattle.
7: That
0: and
7: sounds amazing.
0: It is.
5: Wow.
7: So yeah, I'm going to eat that beef.
0: That's it's really high in protein. It's really high in fat, and it produces wonderful beef, and it actually produces great milk during calving season for our calves down there too.
5: So I'm interested in becoming more of a sophisticate, I guess. I want to start maybe drinking whiskey on the rocks, whiskey straight up. Where should I start if I'm kind of like, you know, 20 years ago, I used to order the occasional Jack and Diet.
0: Sure. Well, part of being a whiskey aficionado is trying to find a whiskey that meets your palate. And the best way to do that is pick a bourbon or a whiskey that you think you may like. And pour it in a lowball glass neat, and you have three sips neat. No water, no ice. It usually takes about three sips before you get your palate adjusted to whiskey. And by the end of that third sip, you should know whether or not you really like it or you need to modify it, which means just put a little bit of water in it or put one small ice cube in it, let it melt a little bit, and then try it again. And I always joke with people when they do tours down at the distillery that if you are not a whiskey connoisseur, you haven't drank enough whiskey because you haven't found a whiskey to meet the palate that suits you, if that makes sense.
5: Just looking at your website, and it's reveltondistillery.com, I'm immediately drawn to this honey whiskey.
0: Oh, yes.
7: Yeah.
0: Yeah. So our honey whiskey was one of our very first.
5: I'm getting a lot of nods around the room
7: yeah,
5: here.
7: It's... Yeah,
0: So my wife and I and our family are also beekeepers. So we use natural honey and natural sugar in that honey whiskey. And I always say this, that whiskey is designed specifically for people that don't like whiskey. As long as you like sweet, you'll love the honey whiskey. If you're a bourbon or a rye connoisseur and you really like your bourbon, it may be a little sweet on the front end for you until you make an old fashioned out of it. And it makes one of the most incredible old fashions you've ever had in your life.
5: You've just sold me on this.
7: Because you don't have to put the simple syrup in.
0: That's right.
7: See, I listen when Rob talks at this.
0: Yeah,
7: stuff,
0: and
7: see?
0: We also use
5: so
0: 100%.
5: So your honey whiskey, now that you can make an old-fashioned without that ingredient. Wow.
8: I know what my first pour of Friday is going to be tonight. I'm going to make myself
5: an old-fashioned?
8: An old-fashioned with Revelton honey whiskey.
5: Yeah. Because now you have my full attention.
0: Yeah.
5: Oh, so this is all sounds incredible. What are some of the other cocktails and whiskeys that people are drawn to, that you see drawn to in your tasting room?
0: Well, the experience of the whiskey experience, we have a lot of brand new people that walk into our tasting room, usually with a spouse or a significant other, that one likes whiskey and the other one does not. So for the connoisseurs, they really like our single barrel bourbon. We've got four different ryes out there right now. We're about ready to introduce a simple majority rye whiskey to give homage to my time in the legislature, where I called it simple majority rye whiskey because it's 51% rye, 49% corn, and 100 proof, which is how many members there are in the Iowa House. And beautiful things happen when you commingle corn and rye spirits at the right ratio, and we really think that simple majority rye really hit it out of the park. So it's just a matter of trying different whiskeys to try and meet the palate that you like. It's that simple.
7: You know, speaking of that, we had an event at Revelry Room last September, and you guys made a specialty drink down there, and my wife never drinks whiskey. Rarely drinks whiskey, and you guys made an apple cider bourbon. I had to go look it back up. And she loved it. She drank probably two or three of those that night.
0: Oh, yeah.
7: And then I had to text you to get the full recipe, and we made it for tailgating. So we took it up.
0: That's awesome.
7: Took it up in the ambulance and made it for tailgating. So
0: Yeah, this is, I was at Fairway Grocery Store the other day doing, they've got some special barrel picks right now in some of the Fairway Grocery Stores here in the metro area. And I found a great quote about whiskey recently. And for those of us like Chris and myself who are sensitive to caloric intake, do you know how many calories are in a banana?
7: No.
0: 105 calories.
5: I was going to guess 120, so I was close.
0: You know how many calories are in a shot of whiskey?
5: 105?
0: 80 calories.
5: Oh.
0: So... Yeah. So when you're thinking about bananas now, drink. There you go.
5: It's a health food it's now.
0: Well, I will
5: low calorie. Okay, it's low calorie. Yeah, it's yeah. a low calorie
7: it's
5: food.
7: Low calorie. Yeah.
5: Now I have my full attention.
7: I think Rob called me fat a couple minutes ago.
0: I did not.
5: He called you calorie sensitive.
7: He used his politician speak to call me fat is what he did.
0: Chris, we're not fat. We're fluffy.
7: That's right. Yes, agreed. Right.
5: So, Melissa, tell us a little more about Whiskey Fest, too, because you may have kind of briefly laid out what the three-day event's going to look like, but I know that it's obviously going to be whiskey, live music, special events, and being the new proprietor of Whiskey Fest, what are some things that are staying the same? What are some things that are changing?
8: Well, we're bringing back Women in Whiskey. I'm super excited about this. This will be held at the River Center on October 1st. It will be a four-course curated pairing with food and whiskey, and it will be featuring some great distillers of Iowa telling their story about how they are very important in the industry. It'll be a celebration of women in business. We're kind of going with neat and unapologetic as the theme for this.
5: Oh, nice.
6: Just like, you know, a little double meaning there.
8: Yeah, you caught on to that. Yeah. I love that. And then we roll into Friday night, which is going to be at the Meridian Event Space, VIP only access, live music, Iowa Distillers only. There's a great VIP speakeasy at the new Meridian Event Space. And we also have a three-bay golf room that we're going to be utilizing for our VIP.
5: Where is the Meridian Event Space?
8: The Meridian, if you remember, the old Wells Fargo out on University in West Des Moines. They've got a nice lake, an outdoor patio. Oh, yeah. So we've got some great space out there. And then we'll have master distillers talking. We'll have storytelling. We will have, I really want everybody to understand the history of Iowa and why we have great whiskey products and distilleries and things made here. And actually, we are named Midwest Whiskey and Spirits Collective, because there's also a lot of other spirits that come from, including one of my personal favorites is Revelton Mulberry Gin. If you have not had that, that is fabulous.
5: Yeah, I was looking at a lot of different spirits on Revelton's website. They have my attention.
6: I was going to bring that Mulberry Gin up.
8: Oh, that Mulberry Gin is just, it makes the perfect mule. It's just, there's so much stuff that you can do with it. I had a blackberry. We layered it with a blackberry drink for an event that I had this fall. And it was just, I actually had them make me some for later to take with me. But we are very excited just to be bringing this back in a big way. New venue, new owners, new partners, and excited to be partnered with and helping you guys celebrate your 25th anniversary. And there'll be a lot of exciting things going on. And we'll be announcing a VIP ticket giveaway here closer to Father's Day.
5: Wonderful. Yeah, so again, it's Whiskey Fest, October 1st, 2nd, and 3rd. They're going to be helping us celebrate our 25-year anniversary as we celebrate whiskey spirits. We're not Kentucky, but it sounds like we're close to it. I mean, this is...
8: Correct. And that's the biggest thing, that there are some really, really amazing distillers and there's some really great products that are being produced right here. And it's all about the ecosystem of how it all supports Iowa. And, you know, you heard Rob talk about how he uses corn from Iowa and then it goes right back into the ecosystem. And that's really part of what I want to help people understand, is that we do have some really great products that are being produced right here in our state. And there's a story behind every one of them.
5: And again, Rob Taylor from Revelton Distillery in studio with us. And this is all just part of an evolution. I don't feel like I'm that old, but yet I'm old enough to remember. I don't remember Iowa being a place where they were growing wine grapes and making our own wine and making so many delicious, whiskey spirits. So how long, and what drew you to this, and how long has this been happening here in the state?
0: Well, the oldest craft distillery right now in Iowa is actually Cedar Ridge out of Swisher, Iowa. They were the first craft distillery to open in Iowa, and the Quint family has just done a phenomenal job both in spirits as well as in the winemaking side of the business. So they've really been trailblazers in helping establish the grassroots of what all of the rest of us have come along and joined in. So it's been, I mean, I got into the spirits business kind of accidentally by going down to the Kentucky Bourbon.

0: up in Iowa, why do you take all the best corn in the world in Iowa and you turn it into fuel? Because we send a lot of our corn to ethanol plants. He's like, we buy as much Iowa corn as we possibly can, bring it back to Kentucky and make it the finest bourbon. And that's really what spurred my attention. And fast forward to 2016, my wife and I went to a distiller school in Louisville, Kentucky called Moonshine University, believe it or not. It is a legit school. We spent 3 months learning how to become distillers in Kentucky, so we're Kentucky trained, and brought it back to Iowa. And we broke ground on our distillery November 1st of 2019. Open December of 2020, after COVID.
1: Great timing.
0: Great timing.
1: Great
0: absolutely.
1: Timing. It's right.
2: I mean, everybody was drinking, so yeah, I feel like that was a great
0: there
2: idea.
0: There you go, exactly.
1: And where did the beekeeping come in? Because, again, the honey whiskey sounds amazing.
0: The beekeeping actually came in 2014. My wife and I were looking for something to do to bring some sanity back to our home.
1: Bees.
0: Yeah, my wife is a full-time physician, and I was serving in the Iowa legislature, and we actually signed up for an Iowa State Extension class to learn how to become beekeepers. And so my wife and I and our two young sons at the time, every Friday night, it was our date night for 6 weeks, learned how to become beekeepers. And at the height, I had about 55 beehives all over central and southern Iowa. So it's a great part of our family, and bees are really important, again, to the ecosystem, to farming, and into our food. And if you look at our Revelton Distillery logo, you'll see in the on our main logo in the lower left-hand and right-hand corner, there's Art Deco bees staring at each other. The one on the left is R for Rob, and the one on the right is C for Christy. And we're looking at each other equally and together, and that's how we face all of our challenges in life.
1: Oh, isn't that?
2: There's your marriage.
1: There's some more marriage advice accidentally.
3: Right, I make
1: on
3: you
1: Alex's
3: sick.
1: Wedding day.
2: Wow, out of all of that, all I heard. Go ahead, Melissa.
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1: Yeah. All right. So 515-284-5966. You can tweet it as at KXNO First Quarter. Thank you, Rob. Thank you, Melissa. We'll be back with more First Quarter next here on the Iowa Sports Radio Network.
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9: Iowa men's basketball will play Creighton in Des Moines November 15th. 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Indianapolis Indians shut out the Iowa Cubs 3-0. 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I'm Ronza Moss.
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21: There will be a mix of sun and clouds out there today, and temperatures are still going to be warming up nicely into the low to mid 80s. We are going to have clouds around tonight. Temperatures dropping into the low 60s. Tomorrow and Sunday, we will have mostly cloudy skies. Temperatures will be in the low 80s, and there could be some sprinkles both days. That's your latest Iowa's News Now weather first forecast.
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4: This.
29: Yeah, I'm up.
2: All right, here we go. Person number one, Noah Gibson Bo Naylor, baseball player, country singer, porn star.
4: That name one more time.
2: Noah Gibson Bo Naylor.
29: So he's got two middle names?
2: Yes.
29: Okay, what are the options? Baseball player, porn star, or what?
2: Or country singer.
29: Country singer.
4: I'll go porn star.
29: I'm going to go gay porn star because it sounds like he's a bow nailer.
4: Why do you have to specify?
29: Because he nails guys' names.
4: Got it.
2: That's
4: Thanks.
2: What we do on this show.
29: Thanks for spelling it out.
2: Tyler.
4: You said country singer?
29: Yeah.
4: Okay.
2: Bo Naylor is a Canadian professional baseball catcher for the Cleveland Guardians of the Major League Baseball. He made his Major League Baseball debut in 2022.
4: Okay, strike one.
29: Okay.
2: Next, Josh Weston, country singer, baseball player, porn star.
29: I feel like that's a porn star.
4: I'm going to go with that, too. Maybe because I'm just going to keep saying porn star until I'm right.
29: Yeah.
4: Also, it's a deceptively simple name that could be anything. So
29: it's
4: that's
29: the ladies in porn that have the crazy names. The guys have normal names. That's the crazy thing.
4: Starring Joe Smith.
29: Yeah, yeah.
1: If you played this game enough, you would know
4: and
1: that's
4: candy
1: not
4: candy apples.
29: And Dusty Gazongas.
2: That's right.
29: Yes.
2: That's right.
1: I'm going to go with... I'm going to go with country singer on this one. He sounds like a country singer.
2: Chad Jason Hull, better known as Josh Weston, was an American pornographic actor who appeared in gay pornographic films and magazines.
4: And he changed his real name another real sounding name.
1: It's very deceptive.
2: Yeah. He's an award-winning actor from the Grabby Awards for Best Duo Scene in Deep South Part 2.
29: Oh, of course. Classic.
2: And the 2020...
1: You got a Grabby for that one.
2: And the 23 Gay VN Awards Best Three-Way
5: for his Deep
6: South
5: Part 1.
6: I really don't know that I need to hear any more about this.
7: You know, if you haven't seen Deep South Part 1, watching Deep South Part 2, you'll be completely lost.
5: He was nominated for
8: a Grabby Award. Freeway.
6: A Grabby Award?
8: Where did they come from?
6: A Grabby Award.
5: Grabby Award for his performance in Manly Heat, Scorched.
29: That sounds pretty hot.
7: I'm assuming that's a sequel, too.
29: Sounds like a hot one.
5: Yeah. All right.
6: And unfortunately, I'm looking up Grabby Awards now on this work computer, and I'm going to be called in to...
5: You should look up Josh Weston, because he's not bad looking. I'll tell you that right now.
6: I'm not going to look him up, because I'm probably already going to be sent to HR at the end of the show.
7: Yeah, there might be an email like, why did you look up the Grabby Awards?
6: Yeah. All right.
5: All right. Okay. Option three, mm-hmm. Hunter Goodman, country singer, baseball player, porn star...
7: I want to say country singer.
6: I'll go baseball player.
29: Hunter Goodman is a porn star.
5: Hunter Goodman is an American professional baseball first baseman and catcher for the Colorado Rockies.
6: He was a Rocky guy.
5: He made his Major League Baseball in 2023 and was an All-Star and Silver Slugger winner in 2025.
7: To be fair, I didn't really pay attention to the Rockies after I left in 2010.
6: Yeah, you're...
7: Because there was no reason to.
6: Nobody's paying attention to the Rockies.
7: They got rid of Tulowitzki. They traded him away. Then they had Trevor Story. It's like, why do I buy? That's why I changed teams. It's boring.
29: When's the last time? I don't even remember anybody but Andres Galarraga and Larry Walker.
7: Well, I worked for them in 2007. I worked for the TV station when they went to the World Series. So I did all the first year I worked there, I did all post-game shows. And the second year, I was the pregame editor. So I got there way earlier than everybody else and had like a list of stuff from the game.
6: But who are some of the stars on that team?
7: Troy Hilton, or Todd Hilton, Troy Tulowitzki, I can't think of anybody now. Not I'm on the spot.
6: Chris Bryant is who I remember.
5: Bryant. Yeah.
7: Chris Bryant.
6: That's on the current roster.
5: How'd that work out for him?
7: Aaron Cook was a pitcher for that team.
29: I hear he got a Grabby Award last year.
7: He sure did. He was cooking.
5: All right. Number four, I believe Heather is in the lead with two wins. Brent Cobb, country singer, baseball player, porn star.
7: That's all over. That's porn star.
6: I feel like Cobb.
29: Yeah.
6: Brent Cobb, I'm going to go ahead and say is a country singer. Corn on the Cob, country singer.
29: I'm going to go with porn star for the same reason, because he eats the corn the other direction.
7: That's what I was thinking, but thank you for saying it.
5: Brent Cobb is an American country music singer, songwriter, and artist. He's released six studio albums and one EP.
7: He better have a song in our called Corn on the Cob. He better. If he doesn't.
5: Anyway. He's also won a Grammy Award, apparently, in 2018.
7: Yeah, they give those things out like Skittles.
5: So
7: everybody's got a Grammy. You got a Grammy? No kidding. Me too.
6: Hey, before we move on with this game, I'm going to try to stick up for Tyler here, who was put on the spot. Who else was on that Rockies World Series team? Looking at this, I can understand where you might have a little bit of
7: when
6: amnesia.
7: When I was in it, I had to work with all of them. Like, I remember the shortstop or the second base player was Jamie something. I can't remember his last name, and I can't remember, like...
6: Jamie Carroll.
7: Yes, Jamie Carroll, because I met him, actually. And, Torrealba was one of the catchers, and I actually partied with him on a rooftop bar in Denver, and it was hilarious, because I got... they started playing the Love is a Battlefield by Pat Benatar, and there's all these people, random people on this rooftop bar, and I am hammered, and I have a cigar for some reason. And I just go, everybody form up behind me in the bowling thing or whatever, the thing.
6: Pin?
7: Yeah, the pin thing or whatever. Everybody did it. And I started doing the whole Love is a Battlefield dance, and everybody followed me. It was insane. It was weird.
29: Just a bunch of people.
7: Yeah.
9: We are young.
7: Yeah, they were all into it. They were like, yeah, that guy knows the dance. How does he know? It was awesome.
6: Jorvit Torrealba, whatever his name is, not exactly a household name.
7: There's not
6: a ton of household names on this team.
7: Todd
6: Hilton was one.
7: Yeah, Todd Hilton was.
6: Matt Holliday.
7: Yeah. Matt Holliday, yep. He never touched the plate, by the way. That one where he face first.
6: Anybody come up with any pitchers from that team?
7: Aaron Cook, right?
6: Yeah, he was one.
7: He was the redhead. There was another guy.
6: Troy Hawkins,
29: he remembers the ginger.
5: Yeah, right?
7: Yeah, and he was bald. He was just
6: Ubaldo Jimenez.
7: I remember him.
6: I don't, but see, none of these are like household names.
7: Ubaldo played for Cleveland for a while, but he was never really a household name, no.
29: Isn't Todd Helton the one? Didn't he marry a real housewife or something?
7: I don't know.
29: Isn't that him that had a real housewife?
6: Hold on.
7: They kept giving him money.
5: That's right, yeah.
7: They were like, let's give him some more money. And like, he's like 42. Like, yeah, well, let's give him some more money. Like, stop giving him money. Why don't you pay Troy Tulowitzki and keep him around instead of trading him to the Blue Jays? That's smart. Jeez. Anyway.
6: Apparently you're mixing him up with... No, he doesn't have a wife who's on The Real Housewives.
29: Oh, okay. But there was a bit... So
6: he's been married to his wife, Christy, since 2000.
29: I can't remember what...
6: Okay, I'll keep looking that up while you go on to the next one.
5: All right, here we go. Dylan Day, country singer, baseball player, porn star...
29: I'm going porn star because I've been wrong every time I've said porn star. And I feel
7: I'll go
29: like,
7: country singer.
6: What was the name again?
5: Dylan Day.
6: Ooh. I'll go baseball player. What the hell?
5: Dylan Day is a pornographic actor and director. Muscular and with a bad boy look, Dylan played alpha male characters such as jocks, cops, among others.
29: Oh, yeah. So he plays, like, he's the... Yeah. He's the manly gay. Mm. He's the one that goes
7: the butch.
29: He's the guy. He's a top.
7: Well, you know how fast you were driving?
29: Yeah.
7: It's like, that's how the scene starts.
29: It starts out like it's like Brokeback Mountain. It's like a wrestling match.
7: Oh, jeez.
29: It's a wrestling match, and then all of a sudden somebody starts getting huffy puffy.
5: This guy was nominated for several awards in 2001 for best couples scene. In such classics as Chica Boom 3, West Side, and Shakespeare Revealed.
6: Oh, boy. All right, I figured out baseball players married to Real Housewives. You might be thinking
29: there's more than one?
6: Jim Edmonds.
29: That's it, Jim Edmonds.
6: He was married to Megan King from The Real Housewives of Orange County.
29: Both turned out to be horrible humans.
6: But Josh Hamilton, former Major League star.
7: I remember that.
6: His wife was on The Real Housewives of Orange County along with Megan, Katie Chadwick Hamilton.
29: Hmm.
6: And then former MLB pitcher Matt Keough. He had another, there was another wife. They were all on The Real Housewives of the OC.
29: Oh,
6: I don't know why. No Atlanta Brave has managed to snag one of those women. I mean, they have other franchises.
7: Don't they have a whole, isn't that where Real Housewives started? Is it Atlanta?
5: I
6: thought it was Orange County, but maybe I'm wrong.
5: I think there's Atlanta was
7: of
5: them.
7: Atlanta's one of the big ones, though.
29: They're all different, and they all contribute equally to the downfall of society.
7: Absolutely correct, Bill.
6: First Real Housewives franchise was the Housewives, Real Housewives of Orange County.
5: Okay.
6: And then it ended up branching out into, what is it,
5: Beverly Hills?
7: There's like a Rhode Island one, which is like, who cares?
5: Rhode Island.
7: There is. There's a Real Housewives of Rhode Island.
6: Thinking about Jersey? Nope, he's right.
29: Rhode Island.
7: Yes, I am. Because they were talking about a damn
6: Patrick.
7: They
6: have 12 different installments.
7: Yes.
5: Oh, here's, my gosh.
6: We may have to abandon this and go to break after I... Listen to this.
29: One of them's married to Lois Griffin.
6: The Real Housewives franchise has 12 different installments. As I mentioned, it started with Orange County, Real Housewives of New York City, Real Housewives of Atlanta, New Jersey, D.C. That was only one season because they figured out...
7: That's a fair one. There's power in D.C., right?
6: Right, but they're I can't watch anything in D.C. for any sort of leisure, so that lasted for a season. Beverly Hills, Real Housewives of Beverly Hills.
7: Still making sense.
6: Miami also makes total sense.
7: Yes.
6: Real Housewives of the Potomac.
7: I guess that's...
5: That's D.C.
7: Yeah, that's
6: right,
7: D.C. adjacent. Maybe Virginia, Maryland, and D.C.
5: Maybe, yeah.
7: That whole
6: I'm thinking of Martha Washington.
5: Yeah, there you go.
6: First Real Housewives
5: of the
6: Potomac.
5: Let's go back to those five least attractive first ladies.
6: And then you have the Real Housewives of Dallas.
7: Still makes sense. Still making sense.
6: Some Real Housewives of Salt Lake City.
7: There's money and power in Salt Lake City, sure.
6: No, or multiple wives.
29: Yeah,
5: that's what it is.
7: Still making sense.
29: It should be called the one real husband of Salt Lake City.
7: The one guy.
6: The Real Housewives of Dubai, and then the Real Housewives of Rhode Island.
7: Yeah, one of these things does not make sense in that whole list, and it's that one.
6: Actually, I'm going to go ahead and say that Rhode Island is somewhat underrated as a tourist state. There's a lot of money there, too.
29: You know what's coming next?
6: And a lot of beautiful scenery.
7: Mm.
29: The Real Housewives of Branson, Missouri.
7: What do you mean you're going to Gilly's again?
29: Oh, man. Man, you're going to go watch the Knob Gobblers again or the Hobgobbers? Come on, man.
5: Hey, I think that was nominated for a Grabby.
29: There was.
7: Was it Weston? Was it Weston in that one?
6: Which I absolutely did not look up on my work computer. All right, did I win?
5: You did win, yes.
6: This porn time, star, yes, baseball, yes, player, or country, yes,
5: you
6: singer?
5: You got three right.
29: Here's a lot.
5: You're
29: batting
5: 500 on
6: I got
5: porn stars.
6: Zero right the first time.
29: A lot of people don't know that. Here's a lot of people don't know that moment.
5: That's right.
29: Branson, there was the, I think they're called the Bald Knobbers or something. It's a family in Branson. There was a reality show called Branson Famous. And they followed this family around.
6: Now I got to look this up.
29: They have all this drama about their performances. They perform every night. I think they're called the Bald
6: Knobbers. This sounds like Honey Boo Boo without the child beauty pageant.
29: You are 100% on track, Heather. But here's the key. This is how bad. I watched it every night because it was so bad. You know how in reality shows they do the cutaway interviews, right? The people are sitting there. Oh, I was at the grocery store and I couldn't believe it. I was thinking I was going to die at the time and blah, blah, blah, right? Well, in this show, they sing the interviews.
6: You have lost me 100% on this.
29: Like, it's a musical reality show, and it is comical. Like the mom's like one guy's got a new girlfriend. And he's like, well, you're going to learn one thing, Missy.
6: I've just seen some of the pictures, and this is already living up to all my expectations.
29: It is by far one of the greats. I don't even think it lasted a full season. It was so bad. But, man, it was so bad it was good.
6: 284-5966. You can tweet at us at KXNO First Quarter. Tyler's trivia to wrap up this show next on the Iowa Sports Radio Network.
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3: There was this gentleman that my family knew. We were very poor, but my dad would say, this guy is like, he used to be such a loser, now he's so successful. And the guy was fixing up houses and flipping them. This guy I could work with on the weekend. So I would go work, and I work extremely hard, and he pulled me aside and he said, I want to take you to lunch. You're the hardest working kid I've ever had working for me. And I said, well, what changed your life? He said, I went to a seminar. I said, what's a seminar? And I sat in this man's seminar, and I'd already been hungry for solutions. With this man, Jim Rohn, I convinced him, let me come to work with him. And I learned how to get up and speak and invite people to his event. And I became the top guy in his company, and I started doing all these events. And then it grew.
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19: 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NBA Spurs never trail, crushed the Thunder 118-91 to force a game 7 in the Western Conference Finals. Indianapolis Indians shut out the Iowa Cubs 3-0. Major League Baseball, Cubs knocked off the Pirates 7-2 to split the 4-game series. The White Sox beat the Twins 6-2, take 3-4 in Chicago. I'm Ron Tomas.
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28: 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The FBI called it murder for hire.
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33: 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One of them was the target. The other one was wrong place, wrong time.
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6: Hey, it's time for Tyler's Trivia. And Tyler, I'm going to turn things over to you briefly because I have somebody that sells golf simulators on the phone.
7: That sounds good.
6: I need to get his info quick so Billy can catch up.
7: You got it. Okay, guys. We are going to do, Bussy's getting married today, so we're going to do some sports couples trivia. And hoping Heather gets back here because I know a lot of these she will know. You guys might not, but... let's start with John McEnroe. He was married to this Bad News Bear star for 8 years. Was it Joyce Van Patten? Was it Tatum O'Neal? Or was it from the newer version, Marsha Gay Harden?
5: I know this.
29: I'm going Tatum O'Neal.
5: It's Tatum O'Neal.
7: That is correct, you guys. Yep.
29: Yes, sir.
7: They had 3 kids together.
29: I was glad that was multiple choice.
7: There's all multiple choice because most of these are like, I don't know. Like, you got to give them multiple choice.
5: I want to know how often John McEnroe screamed at his kids.
29: Right?
7: How often he does. They're still around.
5: Right?
29: He's still around. Kid hits a foul ball.
7: Yeah.
14: Come on, you gotta be kidding me. Come on. Why'd you swing?
6: All right, but I need... Quick shout out to Jason from EKG Golf.
7: Yeah.
6: I just texted you the information. He sells golf simulators.
5: There you go, Bill.
6: And he's a listener, so. Yeah. And I hope I didn't miss anything.
7: We're doing sports couples because Bussy's getting married today, and you'll know a lot of these.
6: Okay.
7: The first one was John McEnroe was married to Tatum O'Neal.
6: Okay.
7: The second one, number two, soccer great Megan Rapinoe is married to this WNBA legend. Is it Lisa Leslie, Rebecca Lobo, or Sue Bird?
6: It's Sue Bird, but I have some news for you, Tyler.
5: That's not how you pronounce Megan's last name.
6: No, that's not it. They broke up.
5: That's right.
6: They're getting a divorce.
7: Way to put that on the website.
5: Yeah, but you know what? If you ask Bill, lesbians, they'll get right back together with somebody.
29: They'll marry again. They'll move in with
7: somebody. So everybody got that one? Let's move to tennis. Andre Agassi has been married to this fellow tennis great since 2001. Is it Anna Kournikova, Steffi Graf, or Serena Williams?
29: Steffi Graf.
6: It's Steffi Graf.
7: Yeah, you guys all got it.
5: Man, these are easy.
7: They are pretty easy, but I didn't, you know, sometimes they're not meant to make you guys look dumb. Yeah. They're meant to just be like softball.
6: And celebrate couples, sports couples.
7: Yes.
6: Because Alex is becoming a sports couple because he does sports radio, sports
7: and she
6: writing.
7: She coaches track.
6: Yeah, and she's a big track star and track coach. So
7: power sports couple.
6: Yeah.
7: 20-year NHL vet Brett Hedekin has been married to this gold medal figure skater since 2000. Is it Christy Yamaguchi? Is it Tanya Harding? Or is it Nancy Kerrigan?
6: Well, it's not Tanya Harding.
5: I really wanted to.
6: What was the guy's name again?
29: Jeff Galooly.
7: Brett Hedekin.
6: And what does he do?
7: He is an NHL vet. He played for 5 or 6 teams.
6: Okay, I don't think he's married. I think he's married to Christy Yamaguchi.
7: It is absolutely Christy Yamaguchi.
6: I don't think it was Nancy Kerrigan. I think she's been married.
5: I think he'd have a lot more fun with Tanya Harding. That's what I think.
6: And I think Nancy Kerrigan's been married to her manager or something.
7: She's been married for a while to one guy.
6: Yeah.
7: For a long-term relationship.
5: I think Tanya and Nancy should get together.
29: I don't think Nancy Kerrigan had the self-esteem anyway, because as soon as... he proposed, she'd been like, why me?
6: It wasn't me.
7: I don't know. You need to see her part. You need to see her part in Blades of Glory. She was pretty awesome in Blades of Glory. That one moment where she's talking to Chaz Michael Michaels.
29: Well, I would definitely take Margot Robbie over Tonya Harding.
7: Yes, I think that's a given. This sports power couple owns a stake in the FC Los Angeles soccer team. Is it Travis Kelce and Taylor Swift? Is it Misty May Traynor and Matt Traynor? Or is it Nomar Garciaparra and Mia Hamm?
6: Ooh, I guess I'll go Nomar and Mia.
7: Okay.
5: Yes.
29: Yeah. That's
7: what Nomar. That is correct. Yes. I was going to do Misty a question about Misty May Traynor, like who she married to, and like, duh, the guy's last name is in her name. You know, like, yeah. Who's Misty May Traynor married to? Is she married to this guy or Matt Traynor? I don't know.
6: I'm going to go ahead and say Matt Traynor.
7: But yeah, I got that one.
6: All right.
7: Good times.
6: Yeah, so that was a good, timely sports trivia question. Yeah, I felt like, you know, celebrating. Yeah.
7: I'm super happy for them today, and I can't wait for today, and... you know, this is fun. I've grown to love Alec Bussey like a brother. He's one of my favorite people in the whole wide world since we've been doing this show. You too, of course, since we've worked.
6: And of course, we're going to be at the same kids' table.
7: Right. But I'm just
6: that's
7: really
6: kind of, I think that's what I'm calling it.
7: I'm happy.
5: Good luck, Alec.
29: He's a good kid.
6: Yeah.
5: Congratulations.
7: He's a good kid.
6: And he'll be back Monday. But in the meantime, wedding day today. Dan Patrick on the way next. Local programming noon to 6 here on the Iowa Sports Radio Network.
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7: There will be a mix of sun and clouds out there today, and temperatures are still going to be warming up nicely into the low to mid 80s. We are going to have clouds around tonight, temperatures dropping into the low 60s. Tomorrow and Sunday, we will have mostly cloudy skies. Temperatures will be in the low 80s, and there could be some sprinkles both days. That's your latest Iowa's News Now weather first forecast.
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14: There will be a mix of sun and clouds out there today, and temperatures are still going to be warming up nicely into the low to mid 80s. We are going to have clouds around tonight. Temperatures dropping into the low 60s. Tomorrow and Sunday, we will have mostly cloudy skies. Temperatures will be in the low 80s, and there could be some sprinkles both days. That's your latest Iowa's News Now weather first forecast.
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0: Thank you, Buddha. Sí. Patrick in North Carolina. Hi, Patrick. What's on your mind?
2: Good morning, DP. Good morning, Danette. Happy Meat Friday. DP, I know you're a big Golden Knights fan. You've said it several times, so I have a pie-to-the-face challenge for you. When my Carolina Hurricanes win tonight, I challenge you for a pie-to-the-face. I'll take the Hurricanes. You can have your Golden Knights, and the Hurricanes will win the Stanley Cup in six.
0: I'll do that, Patrick. It's Patrick on Patrick Crime. I'll take you up on that bet. My Golden Knights. I think the Hurricanes are probably favored. Right, Dylan? They'd be favored?
3: Yeah, they are, but it's only slightly.
0: Okay. All right. Well, thank you, Patrick. Andrew in Washington. Hi, Andrew. What's on your mind?
4: Oh, good morning, Dan Danette. Thanks for taking my call. Just had a little, question about the market correction of refereeing. Just real quick, in the three wins that OKC have had, we're throwing out the double overtime, game one right now because that was the best game of the series. But SGA in their three wins after that has had 26 points and 13 free throws on average. In the two losses, he's had 17 points and 5 free throws. I'm wondering if market correction means if they let him play, San Antonio wins by an average of 24 points. And if they don't let him play through, then OKC wins by an average of 12 points. That's a 36-point swing. Is refereeing and how they call fouls really making that much difference in this series? And my question also is, did anybody see Willy Wonka at the Sports Emmys? He was dressed up as Nick Wright, if you're talking about dressing up.
0: No, I wasn't at the Sports Emmys because I didn't get nominated. But our good buddy Nick Wright and his show didn't, and I guess he got dressed up. I haven't seen pictures of that. Did you see it, Marvin?
5: Yeah, it looked like kind of like a purple crush velvet Prince, Austin Powers, Joker type of look.
0: All right. Well, good for him.
5: But he looks sharp, though.
0: Yeah, he can pull that off. Yeah. Did he have his wife with him?
5: You know he did.
0: Yeah. Well, you can't spell her name without D-A-N. Yes, Paulie?
6: Yeah, I've got the photo here. He looks quite sad after the loss, but it's a win to be nominated. But he has a lovely crushed velvet purple suit on.
0: Is it velour or is it velvet?
6: I'm going velvet on you in a nice white crisp shirt.
0: All right. Yeah, he's not afraid of bold looks. David in Ohio. Hi, David. What's on your mind today?
7: Hey, what's up, Dan? Happy Meat Friday. Nobody. with that Larry quitting the gambling podcast, I didn't know if you had maybe a wish list of a couple of people that maybe could possibly fill his spot since his departure. So thank you.
0: All right. Well, thank you, David. We have Big J Ray, producer, in the back, and he has stepped in. Actually, he has given credibility to the gambling podcast because he does something that Dylan and Shay and Irving don't do, and that is research. That is homework. Yes, Dylan.
3: Yeah, once this whole using reasoning and logic thing stops working, then talk to me.
0: Yeah. But Bad Larry is kicked to the curb. He didn't want to do it anymore. Said, his life is too busy.
6: Unbelievable.
0: He doesn't do anything, but his life was too busy to spend an hour talking gambling with us. Yes, Dylan.
3: Yeah, haven't even heard from him. It's like he totally vanished off the face of the earth.
0: Yeah, I've had text messages. Like, he's doing fine. He's doing fine. A caller asked for advice on pursuing a woman on yesterday's podcast, and he's 25, and his friend's mom is a divorcee, and she's 50, and he wanted advice from Shay and Irving. We got an email last week asking for some advice from Shay.
8: Oh.
0: The email was regarding a 25-year-old male listener whose friend's mom is now divorced after over a year. She's 50.
8: Ooh.
0: He believes she has interest in him, but doesn't know how he should pursue it, if he should pursue her at all.
8: First off, yes, he should pursue her, 100%. She needs loving too.
0: Yeah, but it's your friend's mom.
8: Friends don't last forever. Memories do.
3: How good of friends are they?
0: For more on the wisdom on the gambling podcast, you can go to danpatrick.com. Dan Patrick takes a gamble. 25-year-old with a 50-year-old. Yeah, Paul?
6: If it's a close friend, it's a no-go. If it's a casual, occasional, distant friend, why not?
0: Well, if it's a close friend, it won't be a close friend after this.
3: You'll be his dad.
0: Stacy's mom has got it going on. Talk to the CEO of the PGA Tour, Brian Rolapp, coming up next hour. And the comedian, Nate Borghazzi, will drop by in the final hour. Hour two on this Meat Friday, right after this. 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

0: 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He kept asking the CEOs, they're like, hey, so I have a problem, you know, when I'm flushing things. 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
15: There will be a mix of sun and clouds out there today, and temperatures are still going to be warming up nicely into the low to mid 80s. We are going to

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20: There will be a mix of sun and clouds out there today, and temperatures are still going to be warming up nicely into the low to mid 80s. We are going to have clouds around tonight, temperatures dropping into the low 60s. Tomorrow and Sunday, we will have mostly cloudy skies. Temperatures will be in the low 80s, and there could be some sprinkles both days. That's your latest Iowa News Now weather first forecast.
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0: 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Who had the best week in sports? Todd, let me start with you.
1: I'm going to give it to the Las Vegas, your Las Vegas
0: My
1: Golden Knights.
0: Las Vegas. It's
1: sweeping the Avs, the President Cup champions. That is quite impressive and deserves that acknowledgement.
0: Okay. Dylan.
2: My best week in sports is everyone not named Yannick Sinner at the French Open. The road to the championship just got a lot easier yesterday as he lost in catastrophic fashion.
0: And Alcaraz isn't playing, and he could have completed the career Grand Slam, I believe.
2: Yep.
0: Oh, boy. Marvin.
3: The New York Knicks winning on Monday, mollywhopping the Cleveland Cavaliers and sweeping them in four games. And they've had the entire week off to get ready for the finals.
0: Paul.
4: I'm going to go with Shrey Parikh, 14-year-old from California who won the Scripps National Spelling Bee last night. He won in a 90-second spell-off tiebreaker, which I had never seen before.
0: Was this like a shootout?
4: Exactly. It was a shootout at the end.
0: Are you allowed to ask for origin?
4: No. It's word, spell, and there's a clock. So he spelled? He spelled 32 words in 90 seconds.
0: Oh, boy.
4: I couldn't spell 32 words in an hour.
0: Yeah, that's impressive. But they know the words that you're going. There's probably 500 words, and they study those words. Remember when we had Samir Patel, who won the spelling bee contest?
4: The legend.
0: Yeah, like 15 years ago, 20 years ago. And I said, spell Krzyzewski, A.J. Pierzynski. Like, he couldn't spell those. Now, I know those are names, but, you know, we were asking if you, how well can you spell? Like, Chris Fuamatu-Fala. He couldn't even come close. Yes, Paul.
4: According to the Scripps National Spelling Bee, the official study guide that all competitors get at all levels, the Words of Champions, it's called, 4,000 words you have to look through.
0: So I was off by a few thousand. A
4: couple.
0: Yeah. Levi in Utah. Hi, Levi. What's on your mind today?
5: Hey, DP. Second time, long time. I'm just curious what you and the guys have as your biggest pet peeve from callers?
0: I would say when you go on too long, and I equate it to giving a best man speech, you think what you're saying is really interesting when just get to the point. That's, less is always better. I've never been at a wedding where I go, man, that best man speech was short. Yes, Todd?
1: How about when they ask you, how's it going today? How you doing?
0: Well, that's why we would always say, you don't have to ask me. I'm doing great. I'm doing this. Phil in Iowa. Hi, Phil. What do you have for me?
6: Up 132. Regarding the poll question, I think comedy, the instant gratification that comes with it is really hard to beat. But like as a parent, teaching, like just the fulfillment that comes with that is way, way better than comedy. But I also wanted to thank you guys. Being on the show a few times has helped with my fear of public speaking, so much so that I was able to knock out an open mic in Des Moines. And the transitioning wasn't quite there. But as I was walking off the stage, I got a few crickets, but I was thinking like, man, surely like Todd Fritz can't feel like this 5 days a week, right?
0: But he does. Congratulations on that, Phil. I have problems with public speaking, believe it or not. I don't know what it is. I don't know if speaking into a microphone, but for it's weird. It's weird. And my wife keeps bringing this up about my speech at my daughter's wedding reception. She goes, you speak to millions of people. I said, but I don't know them. This is my daughter. It's different. Dustin in Alabama. Hi, Dustin.
7: Dan, fellas, question for you. We live in a beach town down here, Gulf Shores, Alabama, so we always hightail it on big holiday weekends. Last weekend, Friday, we had about 4 hours north to the lake, and my 16-year-old son, who just started driving in January, drove us. That was probably the most nerve-wracking trip I've ever taken. with my, you know, 5 month newly licensed driver. Did you guys have any experiences like that with your kids when they first started driving on a long trip?
0: Oh, I didn't let them drive on a long trip. But going out with them and usually going to a parking lot at the mall or a school. And you want to, there's no brake on your side, but you push down anyway. But, you know, it's sensory overload with kids now. Like they're so used to music, check your phone. They're talking to somebody and you really have to get tunnel vision with them. And that was the biggest challenge, is just focus on that. Nothing else, just that. And I remember we took out, I mean, I'd have cones there. I mean, if cones were spectators, my daughter was a mass murderer because we were banging into everything there. And I said, it's okay. These are cones. It's the other things that, you know, when they're buildings and other cars, that's what you have to worry about. Final hour on the way on this Meet Friday. Nate Borghese set to join us. Fritzy promises let us down a couple of days ago.
1: He'll be here.
0: More of your phone calls as well. And a big reveal with our Meet Friday. Fritzy, Dylan, Marv, Paulie, yours truly. Final hour right after this. 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
9: 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What made them so notorious? How did the internet, or sometimes the algorithm, choose them? And what does a person do when they're suddenly confronted with more attention than the human psyche can handle? Take The Dress, a story that went uber viral in early 2015 in spite of being, well, kind of a boring optical illusion. A mother of the bride in Scotland took a picture of a dress she was thinking about wearing to her daughter's wedding. But she saw the dress as blue with black lace, and her daughter saw it as white with gold lace. One BuzzFeed post later, every single person on the internet was talking about the dress. But to me, the dress is a story about the last couple of months when the internet was still sort of fun. It was shortly before the stories that spread across the internet stopped being driven by exploited millennials with useless arts degrees and started being decided by algorithms hell-bent on growing internet usership at all costs. And on a long enough timeline, the story of the dress is one entangled with abuse and media exploitation. Internet history is a tricky thing to be invested in. 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With the team at Cool Zone Media, we're taking these characters' 16th minute of fame to see what their moment meant to them and what it says about us.
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11: There'll be a mix of sun and clouds for the rest of the day. Temperatures will be in the low to mid 80s, and some more clouds will be building in as we head into tonight. Temperatures will drop down into the low 60s. Tomorrow, we'll have more clouds around. Temperatures will be in the low 80s. It will be a bit breezy as well, and there may be a few sprinkles in the afternoon. That's your latest Iowa's News Now Weather First forecast.
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16: 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Oh, look at who's a big-time actor now. Nate Bargatze. Old friend, breadwinner opens today. Wow. I never thought yeah. I'd introduce you as movie star, but well, congratulations.
17: No, thank you, brother. Look, at a decent 205, 5'8 going shorter. No, I'm 5'11, don't put that. I know, dude, it's crazy. Look, I'm following your footsteps. I mean, I wanted to know, would you feel on opening weekends?
16: Well,
17: would you just be a wreck?
16: Sandler would make me nervous because he would always say, Danny, you hearing anything? I go, you're in Hollywood, Sandler. But I remember when the totals for the first weekend of Longest Yard came out, and it was like 80 million. And Sandler was relieved. And because I don't know if you're going to have joy or relief, let's say on Sunday or Monday, when you get that first weekend box office numbers?
17: Both. Well, it depends. Yeah, I guess it really depends. I don't know. Those are the two things. It's either going to be joy or relief or jump off a building. So it's one of the ones.

0: Dylan did a wonderful job. Thanks to HeartlandSteakCo.com and Taste the Heartland Difference. You did a great job. Tomahawks, awesome. Peter Luger Steakhouse, you recreated what they do there.
1: Yeah, with the porterhouses.
0: That was great. Stat of the day has been brought to you by Panini America, the official trading cards of the program. How about a couple of phone calls in here? Last call for phone calls this day in sports history. And who wins game 7 on Saturday? Spurs, a 3.5-point underdog. Aaron in Fort Wayne. Good morning, Aaron. What do you have for me today?
2: Hey, Dan. Thanks for taking my call.
0: Yes.
2: I want to see Wemby in the finals. I mean, there was a play last night where his hand was like so far above the square when he dunked the ball. He's just a spectacular player. And for somebody that young to come in and then, you know, do it right away, I think we need that. But I also have a retirement idea for you for the man cave. Turn it into a restaurant because my mouth is watered. Call it the meat cave. You know, I can see Dylan as the chef there and Mario as the maitre d'. Mm. And I'm sure Chris in Syracuse probably has a list compiled of like every like greatest dish. But I got a couple of them for you here. Fritzy's Hold the Phone fried pickles, Seton's draft pick deviled eggs, and Paulie's executive producer pork belly bites.
0: All right. Well, thank you, Aaron. It's been suggested I turn this into a bed and breakfast, which is not far-fetched. I could see that, where you come in for the weekend and you could do a mock show. You could sit in my chair, turn on the microphones, the cameras. You could do some grilling. You wanted to play basketball, some pickleball. Yeah, I think we could do that. Go down to my wife's ice cream parlor, get some ice cream. Yes, yes, Dylan.
1: That all sounded great, except I think Mario's more of a bus boy than the maitre d'.
0: Well, he is the eyes and ears of this program, is the director. Mario's sitting with his trusty assistant, Anthony. John in Indianapolis. Hi, John. What's on your mind?
3: Hey, Dan. 6'1", regrettable, 230.
0: Regrettable.
3: Hey, I got a cigar recommendation for you.
0: Okay.
3: If you ever have an Alec Bradley Presidente, they are probably the smoothest cigar I have ever had and would go really good with your Mezcal, your go-to.
0: All right. I've had an Alec Bradley. I think it's A-L-E-C. There's so many great cigars. Last night I was smoking a My Father Blue. And then I didn't realize this, but I mentioned this last week, and now I can't get the cigars. They're sold out. Wow. So I got to shut my big mouth. But, I just mentioned it again. But My Father's if you're looking to buy something for Father's Day and you don't know anything about cigars, you can never go wrong with a Padron Anniversary. They're expensive, but they, for a cigar lover, they're so worth it. The My Father series is really good. You're going to get a great cigar for around anywhere between $9 and $13 and great smoke. Yes, Dylan.
1: Yeah, I actually smoked one of those the other night on your recommendation, and it was lovely.
0: Yeah. And I had some tequila last night watching a variety of things, as I always do.
4: I would love the rundown.
0: Oh, my God. I watched two things last night that I'm embarrassed to bring it up that I was watching it, because you're like, what is wrong with your life? Steve in Georgia. Hi, Steve. What's on your mind today?
5: 6'2", 255. Dan, I'd just like to weigh in on the poll question. There is nothing better than making someone laugh with an original joke. And with your permission, I'd love to tell you an original joke.
0: All righty, Steve.
5: I was flirting with a black woman, and I asked her if she ever dated white men. She said, Caucasianly.
0: Okay, all right. Well, let me see if Marvin's laughing, Caucasianly.
6: When he first said it, I was dating a black woman.
0: You were ready with the dump button, weren't you?
6: Real fast.
0: All righty. Caucasianly. This day in sports history, Paul.
7: 1977, Dan, the great A.J. Foyt won the Indy 500 for the fourth time. Love that guy. And in 1990, Ricky Henderson stole base 893, breaking Ty Cobb's record.
0: 1953, Sir Edmund Hillary and the Sherpa guide Tenzing Norgay became the first people to reach the summit of Mount Everest. The problem is they knighted Sir Edmund Hillary. This poor Sherpa, Tenzing Norgay, didn't get anything. Like, they were like, oh, yeah, and that guy. Who was carrying everything?
7: Yeah, Ed Hillary's going up willy-nilly, and Tenzing carries all the gear.
0: Yeah. Eddie, oh, come on. He was Eddie Hillary, and then all of a sudden he gets to the top. Now he's Sir Edmund Hillary. Meanwhile, the Sherpa, those are the MVPs. They got to carry all the gear. And now it's become bougie to be able to do these mountain climbs where, you know, they have really high-end food for you, and the camps are nice, and little Tenzing Nord. What was his name?
7: Tenzing Norgay.
0: Yeah, I should remember that. Let me see. Anything else that needs to be mentioned here? Larry Bird won Rookie of the Year. Magic won the NBA title. This year, on this date, 1980, Larry won the Rookie of the Year, and then Magic won the NBA title and MVP as well. Final results of the poll question, Dylan.
1: Yeah, Dad, is there any team in any sport that rivals the fandom of the 90s Bulls? 65% say no way, Jose.
0: Yes, Paul.
7: It's not apples and oranges, and it's not comparison the rock star thing that you pointed out. But when I was a kid, the Pittsburgh Steelers felt very famous. Head to toe, lots of famous names. I mean, defensive tackles were getting national commercials.
0: Yeah, but we weren't rooting for them.
7: No.
0: Not when we saw them. No way. Like, I admired the Steelers, but I didn't want them to win. The Bulls, people wanted the Bulls to win. That's the difference. By the way, it's such a random side story here. I have the over-under for LSU wins this year, college football, and the over-under for Ole Miss football this year. LSU, the over-under is 8.5. I would have thought it would have been a little higher than that. Ole Miss, the over-under is 7.5. September 19th in Oxford, Mississippi, Martin Luther Kiffin goes back and brings his LSU Tigers to face Ole Miss.
6: Ah, the march on?
0: Yeah, not on Selma.
6: No.
0: Let's go around the room and see if we learned anything on the program. Todd, did you learn anything?
4: I did. PGA Tour CEO Brian Rolapp isn't sure what you're talking about with regard to piped-in bird sounds. Ask the guys in the truck.
0: Did bother me. Does bother me. Dylan, what'd you learn today?
1: Caucasionally.
0: Marvin?
6: Sweden is smoke-free.
0: Paul?
7: It's steakhouse day.
0: Todd, did I learn anything on this program?
4: We did. We asked a question. SGA only shot 3 free throws last night, which begs the question, was that an anomaly or a market correction?
0: What we learned brought to you by True Green. 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I'm going to get a Miller Lite. I got my steak. I'm going to sit around. Beautiful weather. And wait for the 12:15 podcast with the Backroom Guys. For Todd, Dylan, Marv, Paulie, yours truly, have a great weekend. 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
21: 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Carmine Galante, the feared boss of the Bonanno crime family, lies dead, his cigar still clutched between his teeth.
22: Masked men walked into Joe and Mary's luncheonette in Brooklyn today and gunned down Carmine Galante, a man believed to be the most powerful mafia chieftain in the country.
21: The execution sent shockwaves through the criminal underworld and set the stage for one of the most pivotal criminal cases in New York City history. From the minds behind the acclaimed television series comes Law and Order: Criminal Justice System. 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
21: 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But the murder of Carmine Galante marked the beginning of the end. Discover how a group of young prosecutors took on the mafia, and with the help of law enforcement, brought down its most powerful figures. I'm Anasiga Nicolazzi, and from Wolf Entertainment and iHeart Podcasts, this is Law & Order: Criminal Justice System.
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26: World number one, Aryna Sabalenka. Number four, Coco Gauff. Number six, Amanda Anisimova. And 16, Naomi Osaka are among the players who won their round of 64 matches at Roland Garros, advancing one more step toward the title of French Open champion. Gauff won last year's Open, defeating Sabalenka in three sets. 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

0: Hey, Friday, the Iowa Sports Radio Network, Trent Condon, Ken Miller, next couple of hours to talk sports with you. Appreciate you starting your afternoon. For some of you, starting your weekend. If you're ducking out early,
1: lucky duck.
0: Going back to the office, lucky ducks, although we don't have it too bad.
1: No, not at all.
0: Here's what's coming up on our program. We'll hit the Las Vegas at the bottom of the hour. Our friend Mike Palm, VP of Operations at Circa, is going to join us. We've a number of issues, including Game 7, NBA tomorrow night. Talk to Mike about that. Do some baseball, some football, some contests. We'll run around the topics with Mike Palm coming up here at 12:30. 1 o'clock, Eugene Rapay covers Iowa State. We'll get Eugene's take on what the Big 12 came from the Big 12 meetings earlier this week, amongst other things, when Eugene joins us at 1:02. Tom Kakert, 1:25. The latest on the Hawkeyes. Trent will make some picks, and we'll turn things over to off the bench, although I don't think either one of them are here today.
1: They're off.
0: Alex Bussey's wedding? Is that what I'm led to believe?
1: Yeah.
0: Good for them. Well, good for him.
1: Alex getting married.
0: Yes, congratulations.
1: Is he getting married here? Do you know?
0: I don't.
1: Neither of us got in.
0: You know what? He must, because I doubt that everybody else is jumping on a plane going anywhere.
1: When? I don't know.
0: I guess we don't know. Well, we do know that he's getting married. Congratulations to him and his bride soon to be. And I think I did hear that Chuck Reed is filling in this afternoon.
1: Oh, great.
0: At 2 o'clock. The voice of Drake football.
1: Yes.
0: Chuck Reed will be here. Known Chuck a long time. One of the first people I met when I moved to the country. Chuck
1: really?
0: Reed.
1: At the track?
0: At the track.
1: Of course.
0: Yeah, at the track.
1: Of the people that you still see from time to time, contact, things like that,
0: mm-hmm.
1: What percentage came from the racetrack?
0: In Iowa?
1: Yeah. When you moved here and people that you still see, talk to.
0: I don't see too many people.
1: That's true. 90%?
0: Yeah, probably. Yeah,
1: that's kind of what
0: 80,
1: I was thinking.
0: 80, 90%, yeah. Anyways, Chuck will be filling in today at 2 o'clock. So let's go back to last night. I thought OKC would end it just to get it done, get it over with. I'm glad they didn't, obviously. We had a Game 7, the two magic words in all of sports. And OKC's only a 3.5-point favorite. I was surprised at that, Trent.
1: So we've seen blowouts the last two games.
0: Mm-hmm.
1: I was not surprised by it. I was on the Spurs side. I thought we were going to see a Game 7. You also saw the referees that came out in the middle of the afternoon. And one is very decided advantage for the Spurs. I can't remember the guy's name.
0: Really?
1: Offhand. Yeah, like the Spurs were like 29-11 against the spread when he refs their games.
0: Huh.
1: And the
0: Is he available tomorrow night? Is the guy rooting for the Spurs?
1: Right. He is not. I don't think he will be back out there. But I saw that little nugget too, and I kind of got a chuckle out of it.
0: Yeah.
1: But just, we see this, home teams, how different they are, and the role players, and the next tier of stars. Mm-hmm. And you could see it right away with Wemby too.
0: Yeah.
1: And what he looked
0: how
1: like
0: about
1: in game,
0: when he blocked Holmgren.
1: What he looked like in Game 5 compared to Game 6, it's two different guys.
0: Yeah, it was.
1: So tell me right now, if you can tell me what Wemby looks like
0: mm-hmm.
1: from the opening jump,
0: mm-hmm.
1: I believe
0: mm-hmm.
1: we'll see the same guy as last night because I believe in him and I believe in the talent.
0: I want to see a good game. You know what?
1: Right.
0: Sports betting aside, mm-hmm. I want to see a good game
1: in Game
0: 7. Yes, exactly. Entertain us. I'm fingers crossed that they will. SGA, he's going to have a better game, one would assume, than he did last night. But you're right, it's been role players on both sides of this tournament's gone. Can we call Caruso a role player?
1: Yes, absolutely.
0: So he fits. But any talk that he's going to pull an upset and win the MVP of the Western Conference Final, I think that probably is gone now. What, they held him to 7 or 8 points yesterday, didn't have the best game. But really nobody on OKC did. It was close for, what was it, like 6 points, maybe 1 point early in the third quarter, and then they just went on an unbelievable run, and OKC couldn't score, Sinatone couldn't miss, and away we go.
1: Think of what we've had for basically the last 2 weeks now in the NBA. Going back to our last Game 7, Cavs Pistons, blowout.
0: Sweep.
1: Yeah, it was mm-hmm. just an absolute mm-hmm. hideous game.
0: Yep.
1: We start Game 1, Spurs pull the upset, great game, double overtime.
0: Yep.
1: Game 1 of the East, the ridiculous comeback by the Knicks. That was awesome. Since then, starting...
0: What have we got?
1: Wednesday, May 20th, we had a Thunder, kept him at arm's reach, 1-9. That was the high water mark.
0: And that was Game 2 in OKC.
1: That was Game 2.
0: Yep.
1: And it never felt like the Spurs were really
0: threatened. Series tied 1-1.
1: Knicks take Game 2 by 16.
0: Mm.
1: Game 3, Thunder win by 15. Game 3 of the Knicks and Cavs. Knicks win by 13. We go to Sunday, May 24th, a 21-point win for the Spurs in San Antonio. How about a 37-point win to complete the sweep by the Knicks? We go to Tuesday, Thunder win it by 13, and then we go to last night, a 27-point win for the Spurs.
0: Wow, are we due?
1: We have invested a lot of time in a lot of bad basketball. Please help us out, basketball gods.
0: Sports gods, do us a favor.
1: My goodness. Talk about wasted time.
0: You know what? I guess I didn't realize it had been that bad. I knew it was not entertaining. I mean, I find myself in the middle of the fourth quarter looking for a West Coast ball game. And last night, there was nothing. 7 o'clock was the Houston v. Rangers was the last game of the night. First pitch was 7:05.
1: I was on Prime. I was watching the Fever last night.
0: Oh, you did?
1: Yes. I watched almost all of it. You forget about it.
0: Gosh darn it.
1: I know.
0: I can't believe I forgot about that game. We talked about it all week.
1: Right.
0: The rematch.
1: You were so pumped up for it.
0: Yes.
1: And it was a great game. It was a really compelling game. Caitlin.
0: By the look of the box score, that was one of her worst games. She had 16.
1: She had a three that got it, I think, gave them the lead.
0: That was late in the game?
1: Yes.
0: Yeah.
1: From the right wing.
0: And then didn't touch the ball in the final possession?
1: Uh-huh. Well, and they tapped it back and got the timeout. They're running that flood play where you're just bringing everybody forward.
0: Do what you can, get under the basket, and hopefully somebody gets
1: get something there.
0: Yeah.
1: I didn't hate it. You knew what they were going to do. If there was any kind of standard kind of setup there, they're going to double Caitlin.
0: Mm-hmm.
1: And somebody else was going to have to shoot it. But just overall, fun, compelling game. The only reason, though.
0: Was it sold out, by the way? Could you tell her? Did they announce it?
1: Yeah. It was. And every time she touched it, the Valkyrie fans.
0: Really?
1: Ooh.
0: Really?
1: Oh, yeah.
0: She's getting the superstar treatment on the road, finally.
1: Absolutely.
0: Instead of getting cheered for her, she did her first year.
1: Well, and I think it helped, too, the week build-up after
0: getting
1: the rematch.
0: Absolutely did.
1: I'm sure out there, that's probably been a big talking point. They could crowds there.
0: You know what? Funny you mention that. I did see something about that. They interviewed the coach of the Valkyries. Don't ask me her name. I don't know.
1: I don't either.
0: But she was asked if she thought she was... I can't believe I forgot all about that.
1: Well, the only reason that I stumbled across it, I told you a couple of summers back, State Fair got us. So we went from DirecTV to DirecTV Stream.
0: So hang on a second.
1: Yeah.
0: You signed up at the State Fair?
1: Got a great deal.
0: You did? So you were in the, what's it called, the Varied Industries building?
1: Absolutely.
0: When everybody's hawking their stuff?
1: Absolutely.
0: How about you, mister? Step right up.
1: Yep, and they probably had some trinket that the kids wanted to grab. We're good. We already have DirecTV. And they're like, well, this is DirecTV Stream. This is actually separate from DirecTV. They showed us and we saved a ton of money. Okay, we'll do it. Don't have to worry about the satellite
0: dish.
1: Get every single thing that we always did. It's just without the satellite dish, and that's great during storms.
0: It absolutely is, yeah.
1: Now, if the internet goes out.
0: So you don't have TV anymore.
1: Right, I guess you're right. Yeah, I don't have what we think of us old guys as standard television.
0: Huh.
1: We have DirecTV Stream. Saved a ton. Did that. And every time now that we turn on our TV, it goes to the home screen for all of our TVs where it has all the apps, including the DirecTV Stream app.
0: Mm-hmm.
1: Well, on that, because we have Fire Sticks, Amazon Fire Sticks, Amazon Prime is always prominently displayed. And on top of it...
0: Is Fire Stick the thing you screw into your TV?
1: Yep, in the back. Well, you don't screw it in.
0: You don't?
1: You plug it in.
0: Okay, yeah.
1: But that is what you get all your apps through. And then...
0: Yeah.
1: That's how it connects to your TV. So you got everything downloaded and got Peacock.
0: Was that a 67-year-old question, by the way?
1: Yes, you nailed that one.
0: Yeah.
1: That is at the top, though, and it had Fever versus Valkyries. I'm like, oh, yeah, that's happening. After we got the kids to bed, I'm like, perfect.
0: Mm-hmm.
1: Flipped it on. It was as simple as that.
0: Mm-hmm.
1: So if I didn't have that, though, if I was still old school and just flip on the DirecTV box, I probably would have forgot about it.
0: Well, I did. I totally forgot about it. And I didn't see anything on Twitter about it. I guess, what am I on? I don't know what it was on. Was it For You or just a Wild West portion of Twitter? I didn't see anything, so it didn't jog my memory. And I wish I would have seen it. So was it physical?
1: Oh, yeah. Big time.
0: Was it officiated fairly?
1: I thought so.
0: Okay.
1: Yeah. Both teams
0: had beefs?
1: Yeah.
0: Okay.
1: Caitlin got a couple fouls against her that were... maybe ticky-tack, and she was frustrated by that, but she just didn't play that well.
0: Huh.
1: She had the back brace on when she was out of the game a couple of times.
0: She did.
1: Yeah, that goes across the midsection, wraps all the way around.
0: Is it heated? Maybe a vibrating mechanism in it, perhaps?
1: That's kind of what it looked like, Stephanie White gave it to her a couple of times.
0: Uh-huh. I saw her at the baseball game the day before. She was at the Giants game.
1: Yes.
0: With Connor.
1: Yes.
0: So does he travel with the team?
1: He's got nothing else to do. I mean, when you're a Nepo baby, it must be pretty nice, right?
0: Yeah.
1: Don't have to have a job. Uh-huh. Just follow around your superstar girlfriend.
0: Well, you know what? At the same time, it does have its, I was going to say benefits. Of course it does.
1: Yeah.
0: But I'm going in an entirely different direction from where your minds are taking you. He's 6'5".
1: Uh-huh.
0: And he's not a shrinking violet by any means.
1: No.
0: And I'm guessing, you know, if I don't, does she have a bodyguard?
1: Oh, I would assume she has to,
0: right?
1: Yes, yeah.
0: At this point? Well, it doesn't hurt that he's there either.
1: Right, yeah.
0: That's where I'm going.
1: A little more muscle to it.
0: Right, yeah. And, you know, he doesn't, like I always like the dude. I love that part of him. The fact that he get his nose dirty and he came across to me like he had a little hockey player in him. So
1: basketball anyway. Player, definitely.
0: Yeah.
1: As a person,
0: yeah,
1: feels like he leaves something to be
0: desired.
1: He
0: does at this point. Yeah, yeah, I'm with you. He kind of tarnished his image, fair to say.
1: Yes.
0: When people walk up to him in the airport and go Hawks and, you know, he pisses him off. Well.
1: Do you find it odd that we have not heard anything from Caitlin with this basketball tournament, the men's basketball tournament? There was no tweet, go Hawks. There was nothing there. She hasn't been back in Carver now for a long time. There hasn't been any connections with her and the women's basketball program.
0: There hasn't?
1: I haven't seen anything in over a year.
0: Weird.
1: Yes.
0: That's the love of her life, you know?
1: Yeah. That's fair.
0: You know, the fact that, and I'll take your word for it, that she has not made any contact at all with Jan Jensen or...
1: Well, I don't know about that.
0: Or done anything publicly.
1: Right.
0: Expressed her optimism or whatever. Well, that's different, but she's moved on and she's graduated and she's still a hell of a player and a great story and fantastic for the league, but I don't know that part. But she did go to the ball game the other day and it was right there in row 2. Good for her. Anyways, a couple of other things we do want need to talk about baseball-wise because these two Chicago teams, one of them, the White Sox, as you know, TC, were beating your Twins the last couple of nights. The White Sox, as we sit here today, would be in the playoffs, but it's the Cubs the last couple of nights that, look, I did not think after they put up, what did they put up, a 10 spot on Wednesday night, that they were going to be able to come back and beat Paul Skeens. It's Colin Ray versus Paul Skeens, right? Who do you like in that game?
1: Well, I had the handicap plus 150 with the Cubs last night.
0: You did have the Cubs.
1: Yeah, 5-2 last night.
0: Wow, that's awesome.
1: Yeah.
0: Colin Ray was really good.
1: He was.
0: Colin Ray was really good. Paul Skeens was really good for 5 1/3, whatever it was that he was in there.
1: Do you feel like maybe you did overreact just a little?
0: No, I don't think I did because it's the pitching stuff. I don't think I did. The bats have come alive.
1: They have.
0: Big series this week in St. Louis, 3-game set in St.
1: If we didn't have a game 7, this would be, for me...
0: Where you would be this weekend?
1: The 5-star.
0: Oh, that's because that's a Fox game tomorrow night, isn't it? And it's Sunday night baseball on Sunday night.
1: At least we'll get that.
0: Yep.
1: What do we got hockey-wise?
0: Tonight we got
1: tonight
0: game 5 in Carolina.
1: Which could close it out,
0: which
1: right?
0: could close it out, yeah.
1: Sunday night baseball, that could be big, though. Cards.
0: Oh,
1: Cubs?
0: I think so.
1: Yeah.
0: So there will be no NBA.
1: There
0: so,
1: will not
0: so
1: be.
0: So Cubs Cards gets the full NBC treatment.
1: I believe so.
0: Well, you know what? I've got the schedule right in front of me, and I can find it out very quickly.
1: Game 7, that is one thing that we know that just takes precedent.
0: Yeah, no, absolutely.
1: When we get Game 7s, we are definitely excited about that. But you take it a step further.
0: Yeah, NBC, 6:20, first pitch.
1: Good.
0: Wicks v. Libertor, Jordan Wicks. Good luck, my friend.
1: Now, that doesn't sound overly compelling. Coming up this weekend, your national broadcast. You got Saturday, FS1, 3 o'clock. Hunter Onion on the call. The Royals at the Rangers.
0: Really?
1: Yeah. Fox, of course, we'll get Cubs, Cardinals. There's also Atlanta. Cincinnati's also a part of that one on Fox.
0: Yeah,
1: with
0: we're
1: the
0: not
1: split.
0: Getting that one. If we don't get Cubs, Cards, I mean, come on.
1: One thing that I've also noticed, and speaking of what I was talking about with my streaming apps, is Peacock pops up from time to time. Is there's been a lot of baseball games, a lot of national games on that I found more and more on Peacock. Just
0: really?
1: Random games during the week. There's one Saturday night, 8:30 first pitch, Yankees at A's. Nothing else going on. Uh-huh. I find my way over to Peacock. And MLB Network also has got Phillies Dodgers on Saturday night.
0: You know, I'm starting to wonder if I need all of the MLB package. Although, you know what? At the same time, it's really nice to get an A's game versus, even though nobody cares.
1: Right.
0: It's just noise.
1: Mm-hmm.
0: So I do like that, having that with the, what do they call it? The extra innings package.
1: Because I just have the sports pack where I get all the regional teams through DirecTV, Cardinals, Cubs, White Sox, Brewers, Twins, Royals. So I get them coupled with these Peacock games. MLB Network always has something on in the evening.
0: FS1's got games periodically.
1: I feel like I probably see 40 Dodgers games at night that's just on in the background somewhere.
0: Yep.
1: Just because I'm doing other things and that's just there. And MLB Network, whenever possible, feels like they put those games on.
0: No, so. You're right.
1: But overall, I feel like...
0: So what did you cut your bill from?
1: Oh, 220 to like, well, the first couple months was like 70.
0: Right.
1: Now it's about 130.
0: That's not that. Save 100 bucks a month.
1: Yeah.
0: All right, let's get Trevor in here. Then we'll move on. We will get to Mike Palm coming up at the bottom of the hour. Hi, Trevor. How are you?
2: Good. How are you guys doing?
0: What's on your mind?
2: So first of all, I'm a wrestling fan. So,
0: okay.
2: I mean, I wrestled forever. There's always going to be that bad blood. But I just... You know, I'm a big competitor. I like to watch all the games and all that. But watching that game last night, it is just, it's almost getting unbearable to watch it. It's like just the flopping and it's ridiculous. And I don't know, it's like maybe I watch all the sports and
0: do you watch hockey?
2: I watch a little bit of hockey. Frozen Four is where it's at.
0: That was so good, wasn't it? My God. Yeah.
2: Yeah. But the hockey, it's just like the only sport that the players, and mainly SGA, but like they actively try and get a foul in order to score points or something. Like you don't see football players actively trying to get a penalty or stuff like this in baseball. Like it's just the only sport, and it's getting unbearable to watch.
0: Yeah, and I think SGA is the poster child for it, Trevor. I do. I appreciate the call.
2: Oh, 100%.
0: Yep. Thanks for your thought. When it comes to hockey, they've put in an embellishment rule.
1: Yes.
0: So you can... which is up to the referee. I mean, I've seen some embellishment. Come on. You get hit with a stick there. Let's see if you stand straight up. Of course you don't. But
1: well, and let's take it a step further then. Let's bring an embellishment rule to the NBA.
0: But don't they have a flopping
1: rule?
0: They
1: do, but I don't think it goes far enough. How about we have the command center in New York, not as the game's happening, but afterwards. We find out the next day there has been an additional. And you hit, much like the technical fouls, when things were getting out of control, they came up with a mechanism. Because Rasheed Wallace is getting 100 technicals a year.
0: Yeah.
1: We have to do something. It led to suspensions that were going on. Both teams played hard, my man. The greatest quote, Rasheed Wallace.
0: Yeah.
1: You put in this kind of mechanism where, you know what? Three times last night, SGA flopped.
0: Yeah.
1: Refs didn't call it, called it. Whatever happened on the floor is fine. Mm-hmm. But we went back. We reviewed the tape. He's got three. And once you hit 20 flops in a season, suspension. And you hit 40 flops.
0: I'm all for it. The one caveat I would put in there is you only count them if there was a foul called against the guy that SGA flopped on.
1: Okay, gotcha.
0: Right?
1: Yeah.
0: Instead of flopping, if there's no call, he's on the floor and he's out of the play. But if he draws a foul that's not a foul, then maybe. You know, you get a limit of those, and then the suspension or the fine. Not a fine. Fines don't matter. These guys make, they make hundreds of millions of dollars. You can't fine them enough. But you can suspend them, and you can take them out of the game, and maybe that gets the message across. But fines do absolutely nothing.
1: And we've seen in the NBA, they've changed rules on the fly. I mean, we saw just a year ago where the offenses were getting too ridiculous. Like, you know what? We're going to start letting them play a little more defense here and start to be a little bit more physical. Mm-hmm. That happened in the middle of the regular season. If it gets to that level and you can change that, you can definitely change something here because it's unwatchable.
0: It's
1: not
0: a
1: good product.
0: I totally agree.
1: When you have that, and it's not just him. And then you look at players like McCain. McCain began his career in what, Philly? Now he's here and he looks like a completely different player because all of a sudden the head throwback thing and the flopping, it drives not just me. Not just you.
0: No.
1: I think any basketball fan, it drives people crazy. This is something that the Thunder are taught.
0: Yeah.
1: When it happens up and down your
0: be.
1: Roster, and you see new players come in, and suddenly their game starts to change, you absolutely see that something needs to be done.
0: Yeah, the head snapping.
1: Oh,
0: drives me nuts. Here's Randy. Randy, welcome to the show. How are you? There goes Randy.
1: Oh, Randy's out.
0: No.
1: He had a question for you.
0: He did. What did he?
1: I don't know what it was.
0: Sorry about that.
1: Yeah. He can call back, though.
0: He can. Mike Palm coming up, VP of Operations at Circus Sports. How's our Circus Sports 25th anniversary going? I
1: going
0: know we haven't drawn
1: well.
0: Bought for it, obviously.
1: Yes.
0: But I've seen that some of the registration numbers have been very promising.
1: Absolutely. We are well into 40.

0: if you've never seen it, it's impossible to describe.
1: It's a mecca.
0: The pictures that you see are incredible, but when you see it in person, it is just a completely
1: different. If you love sports.
0: Yes, even if you don't. I've had aunts, uncles, family members that are not, my aunt, not a big sports fan, but heard me talk about it. They went and she said the same thing. Couldn't believe that this was a sports book. She's been going to Vegas for years and years and years and couldn't believe what it looked
1: Speaking
0: like.
1: Speaking of going to Vegas, how about Caesars being sold? Did you see that yesterday?
0: I did.
1: And they got a bunch of properties. The Flamingo, the Link, I think Planet Hollywood is theirs. Obviously, Caesar's Palace. They own a couple of racetracks in the country. They're they have to be in every state that sports wagering is legal, which is how many now? Like 35, something like that. Mid-30s. That is a massive, massive sale. The Westgate went 2 months ago.
0: Right.
1: And was sold to Caesars, was it not?
0: It was.
1: Now Caesars turns around and flips it and everything else to the guy who owns Rockets, Fertitta.
0: It's wild, isn't it?
1: Yeah, absolutely. And he's the big the University of Houston backer.
0: He is. And on top of it, I'd forgot about this. So when we had Scott on the other day, talking WNBA, the Connecticut Sun, do you remember they're moving? This is their last season.
1: You know what?
0: Season.
1: He said that in the middle of our conversation. Yes. I did not know that. Where are they moving to?
0: Houston.
1: Are they?
0: The Houston Comets are coming back. But here's something weird, because he brought that up and I want to jog my memory. And I kind of, well, it's Fertitta that bought it.
1: Did he?
0: From the tribe that owns the Connecticut Sun. There were
1: They play in the casino.
0: They do, yes. Yeah. There were two investors from New England that offered more than Fertitta did for them. Now, one wanted to move the Sun to Boston. The other wanted to move him to Hartford, Connecticut.
1: Yeah, yeah.
0: Still, isn't that a slap in the face to that region?
1: It is, it is.
0: Where you're not going to get, A, the most money for a franchise.
1: So this will be the second year that they've stunk?
0: Yeah.
1: Connecticut was one of the teams, right?
0: Yes, they were. And then they were a big disappointment last year. That was Caitlin's first game, her rookie year, was against Connecticut. Remember how she just got beat up?
1: Yes, I do.
0: I did a game watch over at Odyssey.
1: And I remember coming in. I remember coming in the next day and being glad that she didn't come in and just dominate the league in game one. Now she did in game two and subsequently going forward. But yeah, I do remember that. I didn't remember the opponent, but I do remember the circumstances around it.
0: This is going to be different for Caitlin.
1: Yeah.
0: And we have seen that.
1: So we'll talk to Mike Paul on Vegas topics. I think I'm going to bring up Caesars with Mike just because some of the ramifications on that. And Caesars, by the way, they are the Prairie Meadows. Their retail outlet at PRM. Take a time out. Come back. We will be joined by Mike Palm, VP of Operations at Circus Sports. Hour number two, Eugene Rapay will kick it off. No news on Montilovich other than the fact that he's removed his name from the draft. He's going to play college basketball some way. Boy, it seems like most of the smoke is around Kentucky at this point.
0: Yes, yeah. I would be
1: St. John's is out. They got Yusufu from Baylor. Louisville still kicking the tires?
0: I guess, but I think it's Kentucky is a minus 450 favorite.
1: Really? That big?
0: That's
1: Arizona's weird. Still getting
0: That's
1: some
0: what the kind of casino's laying right now.
1: Okay. And
0: not available to actually bet at.
1: No. He will instantly, if he signs with Kentucky, be making more money than his head coach.
0: Yeah.
1: Mark Pope makes between $4 and $5 million.
0: One thing that I also saw, it was an article from On3 about him today, was that $6 million figure that we first heard. It's more like 7.5, 7.75.
1: It's that high now? I mean, did anybody think that there would come a time, very quickly, by the way, that the players would be making more than the coaches? I mean, it happens in sports, obviously,
0: absolutely.
1: In pro sports.
0: Yes.
1: But I didn't think we would get there in college sports.
0: Not like this. Not this quickly. And not a knock, Blonde Montilovich.
1: Yeah.
0: If there is, I don't know.
1: Best shooter in the country last year.
0: Yes.
1: Give you that.
0: Yeah. But still a player that is not a surefire.
1: Yep.
0: If there is a guy coming back for another year of college, a quarterback, that's a sophomore. Let's say that Julian Sayin this year has an incredible year.
1: Yep.
0: Jeremiah Smith, even those guys. But is it the basketball part of it too, that just individuals can make that big of an impact? But to get to this level this quickly, and he might have 2 years.
1: $7.5 million.
0: 2 years, 15. Sound good? If the 5 for 5 goes through?
1: I understand it.
0: Yeah.
1: I totally understand it. Get what you can. I didn't think you'd be getting this much, though.
0: That or playing in Sioux Falls.
1: Yeah, what are you going to do? Of course, you're going to play.
0: For $38,000 a year.
1: Yeah.
0: Good luck.
1: Wow.

0: Miller and Condon back with Mike Palm, VP of Operations at Circus Sports. We're underway on our Friday. 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
1: Still be a mix of sun and clouds for the rest of the day. Temperatures will be in the low to mid 80s, and some more clouds will be building in as we head into tonight. Temperatures will drop down into the low 60s. Tomorrow, we'll have more clouds around. Temperatures will be in the low 80s. It will be a bit breezy as well, and there may be a few sprinkles in the afternoon. That's your latest Iowa News Now Weather First forecast.
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0: Off the Bench coming up at that time. Trent's Plays of the Day just prior to. They are sponsored by Circus Sports. Let's head to Las Vegas. Mike Palm, VP of Operations at Circus Sports. He joins us. Mike, Trent, and Ken, thank you for coming on. How are you, Mike Palm?
1: I'm bad. How are you guys?
0: I'm doing okay. Hey, before we get into basketball, et cetera, just how big did the Caesars news, did it reverberate across Las Vegas that of all properties and of all brand names, Caesars, as big as there is and has been around forever, as you know, was purchased? How big of a story was that in Vegas and then throughout the country yesterday, Mike? Any idea?
1: Well, maybe it's a bigger story throughout the country because, you know, Tillman Fertitta has been trying to pull this deal off for a couple of years.
0: So. Oh,
1: It wasn't shocking. It was all about getting the financing and then the right price that he wanted. So it wasn't shocking. There's obviously more questions it raises than it answers about what he's going to do with the Caesars properties. And specifically, you know, he has his own sports book with Golden Nugget. Mm-hmm. How does that all jibe? I mean, Caesars has like 64 different books across the country and,
0: wow,
1: and William Hill in that. So that'll be interesting how that plays out in the near term.
2: When you look at those kind of sales, Caesars feels very big. What does that mean for a better here in the state of Iowa? What does that mean for just people across the country? I don't know, market share wise, kind of where they rate, but what does that mean? And who are some potential buyers? Do you have any idea?
1: Yeah, I don't. I don't know if it's good for a better. I don't know if consolidating lines is good, although it's happening naturally, right? I mean, there were so many different companies got into booking sports that too much. And yeah. So now eventually you're going to get down to a handful of operators in these states that are able to, you know, do it and stay afloat.
0: Let's get into basketball, Mike. Obviously, we'll get a Game 7 tomorrow. We had a Game 6 last night. What did you see as far as numbers-wise? Were more people on the Spurs at Circa? Did you need OKC last night?
1: Yeah, we did. And it's, what's really interesting is in the book and at Stadium Swim on these Western Conference Finals games, boy, it's 85% Spurs fans. Even like... Mm-hmm. When you know, there were some nights where the Knights played on the same night, right, as the Spurs and OKC. There were just as many Spurs jerseys as there were Knights jerseys.
0: Really?
1: Yeah.
0: That surprised me. I talked to my son yesterday, and I asked him, you know, are Golden Knight fans filling up the book? He said, yeah. I can't remember his last night. Maybe it was the last game of the game four of the sweep, but he was pleasantly surprised how many VGK fans continue to support this team and continue to show up at Circa and watch these games, because in the past, you guys have had multiple game watches through the years.
1: Oh, yeah, and we used to have them at DLV, and then we've had them at Stadium Swim, and you know, we didn't get one in that Western Conference Finals one, so hopefully we'll get either game one or game two for the Stanley Cup final.
2: When we look back at what Vegas did against Colorado, not just winning the series, but doing it in a sweep, I know injuries were a big part of it, Mike, but talk about a surprising result. And was there any liability that you guys had? Did anybody with a big wager have the Vegas Golden Knights to pull off the sweep?
1: No, nobody did. And the future book is good to all three of these four teams. It's good to the favorites. I mean, Jeff Davis did a wonderful job of booking the Colorado, Las Vegas, Tampa Bay, and Carolina. So Montreal is the only team that hurts us from a futures perspective. Most bets were on Colorado in 5 or 6. It didn't have any real effect in terms of our success in the book.
0: Most teams, Colorado, 5 or 6 games. Think about the shift as it goes VGK's way in 4. Why can't they win the Stanley Cup, Mike? And it seems like it's going to be Carolina. Why can't Vegas beat Carolina? There'll be a dog in this series. Not a big dog, I don't think. But fans are going to lead. Bettors are going to lead. Hurricanes. Are you buying Carolina?
1: Well, I think that this should be more like a pick 'em.
0: I do too.
1: I have Carter Hart at 40-1 for Conn Smythe. That was my way of hedging my Colorado ticket. I guess I still can't believe he's still 20-1. I guess there's that factor of will the voters not vote for him because of the rape trial in Ontario? I don't know. I don't think American voters even paid that much attention to that. I think that was a much bigger deal in Canada.
0: It was,
1: but
0: for
1: we'll
0: sure.
1: See. Yep. And obviously, there's some sentiment for Marner or even Dorofeev, so it's not a slam dunk. But boy, has Hart played well really since the first, maybe game four of the Utah series. He's been terrific. So, and I certainly think it's a goaltending advantage Vegas here of Hart over Freddie Anderson in the finals. And this Vegas team has cup credentials, whereas Carolina and Brind'Amour do not.
0: Yeah, fair point. They absolutely do. Mitch Marner's been unbelievable. I don't know if he was overshadowed in Toronto or didn't like the stage that he was put on, which surprised me. He's from there. He had to know what it was like playing for the... there's more hockey media in Toronto than anywhere else. But he's flourished in Las Vegas. What's behind it, do you think?
1: You know, he could be sitting in a circuit book right now watching the college baseball regionals, and no one would know him or bother him, right? Yeah. Very few people would. So there's no pressure.
0: Yeah.
1: And this Toronto is just such, it's like New York for media for Americans, right?
0: Yeah.
1: It's a very tough media, and certain personalities don't handle that well. Sonny Gray, I call him small market Sonny. Sonny Gray has always been good when he can pitch in small to mid markets and not when he got in big markets. Some people are built that way. I have to say, though, Vegas has taken people, stars from other teams, right, and all these deals that they make that didn't win where they were. And sometimes the rap was these guys weren't winners, like Marner, like Eichel, or even to some extent Stone, although he was in a tough spot in Ottawa, they weren't expected to win.
0: Right.
1: And they've all come and had a much different atmosphere here in Las Vegas and flourished.
2: Mike, I saw some markets out there, back to basketball, that had the Knicks, I think this was before game six of the Western Conference Finals, had the Knicks +225 if they took on the Thunder, +220 if it was against the Spurs. By the time we get there, regardless if it's the Thunder or the Spurs that are facing the Knicks, that price is going to be a lot shorter when that's late, isn't it?
1: I don't know. We have a Knicks at a much higher price. We are about 215 versus the Spurs, but we're at 275 versus Thunder.
2: Okay.
1: I don't know if the fact that it went seven games makes a big difference. The health of the Thunder is the biggest factor, right? So are they going to have a full complement of players, or are they going to have to play the Knicks shorthanded? If I'm the Knicks, I almost want to play a banged-up Thunder team rather than San Antonio.
0: Mm-hmm. Would you bet the Knicks to win the series regardless who it is?
1: I'm not laying a price there. You know, I don't bet too many futures. I had some Timberwolves stuff that I won with a few bets and lost with a few others. But no, I wouldn't. I mean, I think it's a great story. It's good for, you know, the NBA that New York is involved and good for all those people in New York. And maybe it's better if San Antonio wins. I don't know. I know there's a lot of talk about the style of play with Oklahoma City and the flopping and all that.
0: Mm-hmm.
1: But look, they put together an incredible team. With an MVP and with all these other interchangeable parts that you could just keep running these guys in that can defend and shoot threes. And they have plenty of draft capital. And meanwhile, the San Antonio team is the youngest team around with a guy that's probably going to own the league for the next decade in Wemby. I mean, we talk about, you know, what was it, 80 to 87, the Celtics and Lakers met four times in the finals or three times. Celtics and 76ers in the East Final, like 5 out of 6 years, those type of things. I mean, this, we could be seeing OKC and San Antonio in what, 5 out of 7 Western Conference Final?
0: Without a doubt.
2: Yep.
0: Yep. Totally agree.
2: It's going to be, and it's tough for like Minnesota. What are the Timberwolves going to do? Because the way they're constructed, maybe health will change things. We'll see DiVincenzo coming back off that Achilles, what that's going to be. He's not going to be available till probably April, though. It's tough, and not just the Timberwolves, everybody else in
0: Luka
2: the West.
0: Doncic.
2: Yes. Mm-hmm. I want to jump over to baseball. I know on your show, on The Score on Saturdays, talked a little bit about PCA and what we saw in the week that was for PCA, because it wasn't just what happened out there in the outfield wall with the bachelorette party. There was a whole lot more missing plays. Yet, he's barreling the ball up, and finally a couple of hits have started to fall in here these last couple of days. Just overall, your perspective of PCA and a Cubs season that has been about as wild as anything that we've seen a third of the way in.
1: I saw a funny tweet. You remember that movie, How to Lose a Guy in 10 Days, States or whatever? The tweet was How to Lose a Division in 10 Days, and with PCA on the cover. The guy had a great half of a season and parlayed it to a $117 million deal. He's an exciting player, that's for sure, but I think he's very immature.
0: Yep.
1: And I mean, the running to first base or whatever while challenging the strike three, you know, call. I mean, it's all nonsense behavior. And you can't go from being a plus defender in center field to being a minus defender and not expect it to dramatically affect the team. So I don't know. At least they won the last two games. It's tough. You're missing starting pitching. Colin Ray outpitched Steve last night, so that was good. And you should have an advantage with Imanaga in the first game of the series in St. Louis. But, you know, if the playoffs had started yesterday morning, the Cubs wouldn't have been in it. Think about that. Jeez. 3 weeks ago today, they were 29-12 after winning the first game in Texas. So it certainly has been a wild season. Yeah, Bregman's got to start driving the ball. Bregman can't keep hitting ground balls. Mm-hmm. That kills them. Mm-hmm. He's got to start driving the ball. But I think if they stay the course, the offense will be okay. They need to get plus performances out of their starting pitching, which they did, for the first 2 months of the season, and which they didn't, the last 2 weeks.
0: What kind of week have you had sign-up wise? Is it still pretty quiet in the infancy of this year's contest?
1: It's quiet. I think we're pacing like 30 ahead in Survivor and a little behind in the others. So it's, you know, we never really, until we get into July, start worrying about the number too much.
0: Yeah, it makes sense. What about Dodgers-Phillies this weekend? What might this be? Or, well, I'll ask it this way. Dodgers-Phillies or Cubs-Cards? Which does better business at Circa, considering all the states you're in?
1: Well, because everybody bets the Dodgers every day, I would say the Dodgers. But obviously, it's a big rivalry series for the Cubs. It's pretty important. It's amazing. You know, the Brewers-Cardinals was a big series in the Central. And Twins-White Sox was a big series in the AL. I think that the National League Cy Young race is really fascinating. Really, really, really fast. Because, you know, I bet Sanchez at 8-1 before the year and Ohtani at 35-1. There's like six guys that are very deserving right now. It's very hard to separate. And the one guy you might want to throw out is Steve. You know, it's pretty mind-numbing. But between the kid Mizorowski in Milwaukee,
0: what
1: Sanchez, 45 in the third, now scoreless inning. Sale just doesn't miss a beat still at this age. Mm-hmm. And you know, Ohtani threw six no-hit innings again. He's got an ERA under one. In the American League, Schlittler is like the only legitimate guy. I throw the rest out. Cease is hurt and all that stuff. You know, the kid for the White Sox at 20-1 might still be worth a shot.
0: Davis Martin? Got him at him.
1: Davis Martin, to me, is the second best pitcher right now. He is the second best case in the American League behind Schlittler. So, but in the National League, it's so very crowded in the Cy Young race. You can go to any one of six guys right now.
0: So let me throw one name at you, and obviously he's got a ton of work to do, and you know where I'm going, Gerrit Cole, who's just back, and I get that it's the middle of May before we've seen him, but he looks like Gerrit Cole again. If he continues down this trajectory, not saying he's going to have 10 strikeouts every night and win every game, but what does he need to do? Is it too late for him to be a factor, Mike? And I say so as a guy who's got him at 60-1.
1: I bet him at 60-1 before the year. He's had two great starts, and he's 100-1. I don't know. He spotted everybody nine starts is the problem. The thing that I like, though, is not just that he didn't give up any runs, but he's looked much more efficient than normal. Remember, he was always a high-pitched guy. Mm-hmm. So it's tough for him to get beyond six, but he's been getting through five innings at 50, 55 pitches. You have to love that because he's going to have to stockpile innings because of missing so much time. But in the American League, if Schlittler falters, he has a shot. I would say if he was in the National League, forget about it.
0: Yeah.
1: You've got too many guys to pass.
2: What about Gavin Williams? I know he's 10-1 now, but
1: he just, all he does is throw. There's no pitching whatsoever to what that guy does. He's just a thrower, which a little bit of what Mizorowski. If this kid Mizorowski learns how to pitch, he's going to be really dangerous.
0: Do you remember the uproar when they named him the All-Star game last year? And I'd read
1: to talk. Oh, God.
0: This is what Ohtani wants, right? If he could only win one MVP or Cy Young this year, because he's done everything else.
2: Yeah.
0: Does he come out publicly and proclaim that that's the one he wants the most, Mike?
1: And he said it before the year. That's why I bet 35-1. He said, this is the one trophy I don't have. And Dave, I read an article where Dave Roberts said they were going to put him in the rotation.
0: Yep.
1: And if at the All-Star break he was still live in the Cy Young race, they would keep him in the rotation. And so that's when I bet him at 35-1, because the knock is he's never going to get enough starts because the Dodgers will manage his time and the hitting and this and that. But if they were going to let him make a run at it, I mean, what can you say? He's got an ERA. He gave up a run because he had the hit batter and the walk and all that. And he gave up a run in six innings and his ERA went up. I mean, it's pretty incredible. Meanwhile, it's like the worst six-inning no-hitter I've ever seen because he had zero command in any of his pitches. Isn't it something that in the course of 72 hours, you had two Japanese guys throw six inning and no-hit ball, and neither of them even considered to let him go and take a chance, Imai and Ohtani.
0: Yeah, I was watching the Dodgers game when it happened. Go ahead, Sean.
2: Mike, I got one more baseball.
1: By the way, there was a great line the day after. So Tuesday during the White, because I was watching Joe Ryan pitch Tuesday.
2: Mm-hmm.
1: Awful Schriffen, says to Stone, what are your thoughts on a combined no-hitter? And Stone said, well, generally I'm in favor of them because your team usually wins. And he said, no, of course, you know, it's a deadpan answer. But Schriffen says, no, the historical significance of a combined no-hitter. And Steve Stone said, there is none.
0: Mm, yeah, that's fair.
2: I love the Astros putting a kid, making his debut to close out that game with a 7-0 lead. And he got it done in that no-hitter. Final thing. Last week, didn't have a chance to talk to you as I was at the doctor's office. And there was a newspaper in there. And because we're old people. Yeah, a newspaper. I had to open up the agatype and I was going through. And at the time, there were four players in the American League with a batting average over 300. 300.
0: Jeez.
2: Today, a week later, here we are once again. Four American League players that have qualified over 300. The baseball that Mike, you grew up with, I grew up with, Ken grew up with, boy, it's dead, isn't it?
1: So I did this, I think it was last year, I did this thing where I looked at batting average by decade, right?
2: Mm-hmm.
1: Major League Baseball. And, you know, and like the 70, like if you could take a window of like 75 to 85, so like the average was 264. And then, you know, and then it went into the 90s, it went in 258. And it, I mean, we've gotten to where the batting average is now under 240.
2: Mm.
1: That's the major league batting average. I mean, and I believe that there are 22 teams who are hitting below 235 on average. It's just, I look at some of these lineups and they've got five guys at 220 or lower. It's everything is a home run or nothing. And it's just not entertaining. I'm watching this White Sox series with the Twins. You know, there's a little bit of the Brewers in this White Sox team.
0: Yeah.
1: They move runners along and steal bases, and they play baseball the right way. I'm falling more in love with this team. Anthony Kay, who I thought was their real weak spot of their starters, they moved him to the other side of the rubber. He's had three good starts in a row. I just bet him again. I have him at 25-1 to win the division. I just bet him again yesterday at 4-1 to make the playoffs. The American League is awful.
2: Mm-hmm.
1: I would be really surprised if they don't make the playoffs.
0: Yep, they're in a good spot to do so today. 30 seconds left, Mike. How do you remember, will you remember Claude Lemieux?
1: I remember him because of the great Western Conference rivalry with Colorado
0: and Detroit.
1: He was a central part of that. And he was also a big part of that community in the wake of Columbine. Remember, a lot of those guys lived near that high school and what they did to support those families. That's how. It's shocking that what he lit the torch or whatever.
0: It's incredible.
1: You know, two days. No, it's really mind-blowing.
0: It really is very sad. Mike Palm, VP of Operations at Circus Sports. Mike, thanks for the time. Appreciate it. We'll talk to you next week. Thank you, Mike.
1: Thanks, guys.
0: Good to talk to you. Mike Palm, VP of Operations at Circus Sports. Come back, finish up the hour. 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
0: I'm Dan Patrick, and this is Above the Noise. The Western Conference Finals has delivered everything that we could want. And here we are with the Game 7, and the conversation usually comes back to the same thing. Stars. More specifically, SGA and Victor Wembanyama. The numbers tell a pretty simple story. OKC is 3-0 in the series when SGA scores more or matches Wemby's point total. San Antonio, 3-0 when Wemby outscores the reigning MVP. Basketball is obviously more complicated than one stat line. But in a league built around elite talent, Game 7 usually comes down to which star can control the night. The trend of the series suggests Saturday will likely be no different. The supporting cast will play its role. Coaching and officiating will be part of the equation. But when it comes to arguably two of the best players on the planet, which star leaves a bigger imprint on this Game 7 may also be the reason his team goes to the NBA Finals. I'm Dan Patrick, and this is Above the Noise. 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
10: 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And
12: still be a mix of sun and clouds for the rest of the day. Temperatures will be in the low to mid 80s, and some more clouds will be building in as we head into tonight. Temperatures will drop down into the low 60s. Tomorrow, we'll have more clouds around. Temperatures will be in the low 80s. It will be a bit breezy as well, and there may be a few sprinkles in the afternoon. That's your latest Iowa's News Now weather first forecast.
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32: Agreed to part ways at some point very early in the process. I mean, when TJ went out and filled his roster as quickly as he did, and Mončilović stating repeatedly that his goal was to play in the NBA, and knowing the timelines just weren't going to match up with what Iowa State and TJ and Milan wanted. So on they go. I hope he doesn't end up in the Big 12, Eugene. Are you hearing, is Arizona a viable landing spot still for him, or in your mind, or from what you're hearing, Kentucky the overwhelming favorite for Mončilović for the at least 1 year and potentially two?
33: Yeah, it feels like Kentucky and Louisville seem to be the most engaged. St. John's just got Tunde Yesufu, so I think that pulls him out of the race. I also just think that the St. John's rumor, like, while on paper they needed a shooter, they could use a wing, it just didn't really seem like a good fit in Pitino's system. But personally, I think that Kentucky and Louisville are still 1-2. Arizona picking up steam late, but Kentucky seems to be the most involved for the longest.
34: Saw LSU was trying to get involved.
32: Oh, really?
34: Yes. It's, oh, boy, that guy is a one of one, that is for sure. But yes. Yeah, definitely feels like he's going to be getting his mail probably somewhere in Kentucky, Louisville, or Lexington for his services. I guess I shouldn't be surprised because fans, short for fanatical, but a lot of frustration from Iowa State fans about the way that this is played out.
32: Carryover from football, maybe?
34: You have that component, the way things ended for Iowa State and the loss in the Sweet 16. Mm-hmm. There's kind of a lot of scar tissue throughout the years that have definitely built up, but it feels like a fan base that just has a lot of frustrations right now. Are you feeling that same thing from the fans, Eugene?
33: For sure. There's that heartbreak. I mean, you lose pretty much all the stars on the football team. You lose Audie Crooks on the women's side. And now you see Milan Momcilovic originally planning on going pro, changes direction, and decides to come back to college. And all odds are, you know, it's very unlikely that he's going to come back. So definite heartbreak and frustration. And I totally sympathize with the Iowa State fans. You look at just across the board, all those programs that have been affected over the last year, more like 6 months, really, not even a year, probably more like 5 months. And it's just a tough pill to swallow, especially with Milan Momcilovic, just how talented he was. You would love to see him finish it out at Iowa State and continue on and do it right before going pro. But unfortunately, that's just not how it's going to shake out. And it looks like he will spend a final chapter elsewhere. And it'll be just like kind of the Penn State where everyone will be keeping tabs on them to see exactly how they're doing. Probably hate watching for some. Some will probably do it more favorably, but for Milan Momcilovic, I don't think it's as devastating as the football team, obviously, or Audie Crooks, but definitely disappointing in the sense that you would have loved to see him in the Cyclone jersey one last time.
32: Yeah, no question about it. You're spot on. Eugene Rapay from the Des Moines Register joins us. Eugene, it sounds as though there's talk of the Big 12 when it comes to college basketball going back to that 20-game regular season. That was one of the talkers that came out of the meetings earlier this week in Frisco. The likelihood in your mind that that's going to happen?
33: I think it'll be pretty likely. Usually it feels like when these talks start, it might not be right away. Maybe you might need another year or whatever it may be. But I do feel like that the 20-game league slate will definitely help the Big 12 in just many ways. You look at some other conferences that have been doing it, like the Big East, for example. But just I think that it will help a little bit with the balanced schedules, or, you know, make more favorable matchups. And just also just the way that the Big 12 is, it's just such a gauntlet that you're guaranteed to have two more quality games. And I think that can only help teams moving forward. So I don't really see a reason why a lot of coaches would be opposed to it. It just seems like overall a net positive.
34: There's also a scheduling conversation that came out from your Mark, who said it even before the coaches got there, that they were going to talk about in football going to a 10-game conference schedule. Here in the state of Iowa, does that mean the end of Cy-Hawk potentially? I saw Oregon and Baylor had a series that was just canceled that was supposed to start next season. And you kind of wonder, our state is a little different because it is in-state rivalry, but just overall, are we seeing Big 12 teams that are struggling scheduling against the SEC, against the Big Ten? And because of that, maybe it just makes more sense to play yourselves in football and go where each team gets 5 at home, 5 on the road, and then you get 2 bye games for your non-conference. What have you thought on that front, and maybe a good move for the Big 12?
33: It's a good move until rivalries get threatened. That is something that I definitely do worry about. Like, you'd love to see those rivalries be protected. I feel like over the last 10 years or 15 years, you've seen so many rivalries just kind of fall apart due to realignment or contracts or whatever it may be. So I think on paper would be a great move for the Big 12. You also kind of eliminate some of those dinky non-conference games.
32: Yep.
33: But at the same time, I would, you know, as long as we can keep the Cy-Hawk game going, as long as that is still on the table and protected, then okay, then just sign me up for 10 or whatever the Big 12 needs to do to make things better for themselves. But yeah, we can't lose another historic rivalry in the name of realignment or conference goals or scheduling conflicts.
32: You are preaching to the choir, but man, I kind of lean that may be difficult for I hope I'm wrong. I hope it continues to play every year. What do you make of what the noise that Texas Tech is making over the last couple of days, where Cody Campbell and Joey McGuire, the head coach, I guess Sarkisian said something about Texas Tech's schedule, and Texas Tech fired back, and they want to cancel their game, their week one game, if Texas would cancel their week one game. Texas has to play Ohio State in week two. So it's easy to say, but it's just, is this just a you-know-what contest? Mine's bigger than yours. Is this what we're hearing from Texas Tech?
33: That's how I feel about Cody Campbell, especially what I feel like over the last year or so. You know, it's definitely one of those types of contests that you've been mentioning there, alluding to. Mm-hmm. But yeah, I just think it's Texas Tech has just been feeling themselves, and rightfully so. They've been putting some stuff together in this NIL era over the last year and a half that it feels like they've been trying to just make waves, make moves. And sometimes if you got to shout it into existence, it, mm-hmm. so be it. Maybe that's the play. And I feel like Cody Campbell and Joe McGuire, you know, they love that.
32: Well, I had no idea who Cody Campbell was for about the last year, so mission accomplished.
33: Yeah, exactly. Yeah. It's like the team mascot, mouthpiece, whatever he wants to be.
32: Yeah, yeah.
33: His porn guy, the FBIT over there.
34: His fingerprints also all over the bill that came out from both sides of Congress. Is he has a lot of weight, and when you have money, that's the way things have gone, certainly in this country. Eugene, you mentioned Cy-Hawk, and we do not want to lose that one. This is the last scheduled game at Kinnick Stadium coming up this year. Next year is the last scheduled game at Jack Trice Stadium. Jamie Pollard believes that they're trending in a positive direction, but takes two to tango here. Mm-hmm. Not sure, haven't heard much from Beth Getz on that front. What have you heard, if anything, the likelihood of an extension? And you have to feel if there is an extension, there might be some parameters there. Mm-hmm. If we go to 10 conference games, yep. if our leagues change, those kind of things. Whatever the contract is, feels like there's going to be a lot more provisions than there's been in the past.
32: A lot more outs, I agree.
33: A ton more provisions, especially if this week zero thing gets passed and the NCAA Division I committee or cabinet agrees to pass that through and standardize a 14-week schedule with the two bye weeks, and week zero becomes the official universal start date for all teams. And now you throw in this 10-game possibility with the Big 12, a lot more complications than in years past. From talking to Jamie Pollard, he feels optimistic, and he feels like that there is genuine intent from Iowa's side. I know Beth Getz hasn't officially got on the record yet, but from his conversations with her and their administration and their side, there's definite interest, according to him. And I believe him on that. I think that Jamie Pollard has shown that he's very outspoken. So I feel like if that wasn't the feeling he was getting, he'd probably challenge Iowa and use the media as like a way to get to their side. But I do believe that there's genuine interest on both sides. It's just annoying where you look back at the last two extensions for the Cy-Hawk rivalry. Those were pretty much set in stone 4 to 5 years in advance. And now here we are, like you mentioned, the last one at Kinnick coming up this year, then last one at Jack Trice, and still no extension on the table. You want to see guarantees? I do believe Pollard, and I do believe that there is definite interest on both sides to keep the tradition going. It's just unfortunate that there's a lot of things we need to wait on, and then once this ruling is passed or not passed, and possible changes come up to the college football landscape, then we got to wait a little bit more to deliberate. Okay, now that we know what rules we're working with, or now we know what the new scheduling standards are, how can we fit this into the puzzle piece? So there's still a lot more to work out, even once all these rulings are decided.
32: Yeah, the 10-game thing's changed. I wonder, did Pollard say that before he was made aware that Yormark was going to push for a 10-game schedule? Because I wonder if his stance is still the same. I mean, selfishly, I hope it is. But did he say that before? Do you know?
33: That was technically before, yes.
32: I wonder if that has anything to do with it. And what about future schedules? You know, Iowa State's got those home-and-home games with MAC schools over the last few years. I know they've got a go-to Bowling Green. I think Tulane's a home-and-home that they've signed. In fact, let me pull it up right here. You just wonder if there's going to be room for Iowa. You know what? Maybe it's not going to be Iowa at the time that's going to be seen as the bad guy.
34: And wouldn't that be crazy?
32: Wouldn't that be wild?
34: After the last 25 years?
32: Iowa doesn't want to play. It's Iowa. But it's
34: Iowa State Super Bowl. It matters more to them. Yes. We don't need them. It doesn't help us. Uh-huh. And suddenly for Iowa State, and in a 24-team environment, and if you're going to 10 conference games, doesn't it make sense? Schedule two home games, mm-hmm. take on an FCS team and a MAC team, try to get a
32: Northern
34: couple of
32: Iowa.
34: Wins.
32: Right.
34: And if you can go 9-3... in a 24-team environment, Iowa State's probably a playoff team.
32: That's wild, Trent. That's absolutely wild.
34: Eugene, you have not been in this state very long. I will tell you, this would be a complete turnaround from the conversations that Ken and I have had for the better part of a couple
32: of
34: decades.
32: And you know what? Pollard wouldn't be wrong in doing it.
34: Absolutely not. I don't think you could kill him.
32: You couldn't.
34: Here's the thing. And I might
32: come out of retirement if I could, but I couldn't.
34: Eugene, on this perspective, though, the difficult part for Iowa State is their natural rivals really aren't there. They're not playing the K-State game this year, which is idiotic out of the Big 12. I mean, you talk about a miss. Yep. That is a huge miss. They don't have the Nebraska game anymore. All they really have
32: Kansas has K-State.
34: Right, is the Iowa matchup. And if you take that away, what does that do to the season ticket base? Because you look at that home schedule, there's some nice games. You got a Utah coming in, an Oklahoma State. Here comes Kansas. But it's just without Iowa there, that might be a tough sell. Is that maybe what Jamie Pollard needs to hang his hat on?
33: I hope so. And that's when you start to look like if they do go to 10 games or if they do switch up the scheduling parameters and all that, do you break the contract for one of these, you know, future FCS teams, or do you lose that game or move, cancel that game to keep this tradition going? I would love to see, you know, how far they're willing to go to keep this going. There's interest now and it sounds great. And Pollard also alluded to this himself, where he said even when they do pass this, or if they do pass this, there's still going to be a lot more kinks to work out. There's going to be a lot of puzzle pieces to work through. And I'm curious to see how far are they willing to go to keep this tradition going. Because like you mentioned, when you take this game off the schedule, it really just takes away a lot of the juice from the season. It takes a lot from Iowa football. And this rivalry has just meant so much to this state. And to me, when I first got here, that was like the first thing I wanted to witness, like my first IHOP game. Like I was so excited for that and just to be a part of that electric atmosphere. And, you know, when you take that away and all you have now is like a Bowling Green or a SEMO or some FCS school and then the random Big 12 games. And like we talked about earlier, all these rivalries that have just been falling off by the wayside due to the name of realignment and all these other parameters or whatever it may be. It would just be unfortunate to lose this, even if it's just for a year, even if they're like, oh, for 1 year, they're not going to play it. We saw it right now with the K-State game, like you mentioned. It's already devastating to not have it. It doesn't feel right to have it on the schedule this year. And if you were to take away the Cy-Hawk game, that would just be heartbreaking.
32: Yeah, they played this year, but then going forward, yikes for Case. So they've got North Dakota, not North Dakota State, North Dakota, the, what are they now, the Fighting Red Hawks or Fighting
34: Hawks?
32: The Hawks of North Dakota, formerly the Fighting Sioux, now the Hawks. That they're on there. We'll see where this goes. I don't think it bodes well, Eugene, unfortunately. I don't think that it does. Unbelievable. All right, good stuff, Eugene Rapay from the Des Moines Register. Thanks for coming on and talking about a variety of topics with us, Eugene. We appreciate it, as always. Just to wrap up, your mark in the Big 12, fully committed to 24-team playoff. The only one that's, at least at this point, that's still not on board is the SEC, correct?
33: Correct.
32: Wonder where it's going to go. Why are they holding out? What do they want? What do they want?
33: I feel like the SEC right now, too. Yeah, they're always, like, pushing for more SEC teams, and this would only help their agenda and what they're trying to do. Give us more fifth-place SEC teams or sixth place, whatever it may be.
32: Eugene Rapay, Des Moines Register. Eugene, thanks for jumping on. Talk to you next week. Thank you, pal. Appreciate it.
33: Thank you guys so much. Have a great weekend.
32: You know, you do the same, Eugene Rapay. Wouldn't that be something? If we get to 10 Big 12 games, Pollard's got to cancel the Cy-Hawk game.
34: For the benefit of the program?
32: Yeah. I hate to say it.
34: You're playing 10 conference games. You're going to be basically the only team in the country then that would likely be playing 11.
32: And then what do you do with the home and homes that you've already committed to? Tulane.
34: You buy them out.
32: You have to, right? You come to our place, but then we're not going to you, Bowling Green. We're not going to New Orleans.
34: Now, here's one thing. Iowa State does have seasons because they do have those extra home and homes. They've had some years where they only have six.
32: Yes.
34: I just think it comes down to that ticket base, though.
32: You know, I forgot to ask Eugene, remember a couple of weeks ago he told us they put in a FOIA request to get the season ticket numbers?
34: Yes.
32: And I asked him last week, were you gone last week? Yeah, you were. And he said they hadn't heard anything back. It's the right move.
34: It would be for terms of wins.
32: Yeah.
34: Betterment.
32: For the betterment of the state, it sucks.
34: But if you're looking at a season ticket base that looks around and says, we really need season tickets.
32: What's their home schedule this year? Let me get it in front of me. The SEMO game and Bowling Green. Then Utah, West Virginia, Oklahoma State on at Halloween. We're into November. Cincinnati comes. And then K-State wraps it up on the 28th. That's not the shiniest schedule.
34: It's not.
32: Who's their rival? Who is it?
34: I can't believe that.
32: I mean, didn't the Big 12 trying to make it West Virginia?
34: Yes,
32: when they put that. Remember, that was Paul Rhodes' hard hat game?
34: It was.
32: Game?
34: people.
32: I'll never forget that.
34: The hard hat game. Oh, that was tremendous.
32: Content-wise.
34: It should be K-State.
32: Mm-hmm.
34: K-State, like you said, has Kansas.
32: They've got Kansas.
34: And that's okay. You can have teams that have other rivals.
32: Oh, no, sure. But well, if you don't play them every year.
34: And when you're trying to sell season tickets.
32: And when this game's got a name. Right? It's Farmageddon.
34: That is tough. That is absolutely brutal. I mean, you go to 27. Now, the Iowa game is back on there. But you substitute that out of there in a year where you have...
32: Well, so when would they go to 10 games? Like, right away here? Is that what he said?
34: I don't know. I think this was... You have to have a 2014 playoff. That was the precursor to it.
32: And are we going to get there? Or when is the SEC ultimately going to acquiesce? Or are they?
34: I don't think they are.
32: They won 16.
34: I don't think it's the SEC. It is one man. It's their commissioner.
32: Sankey.
34: It's Sankey. That's it. The coaches,
32: yeah, coaches want it.
34: Yes, yeah. Absolutely. Administrators want it. ADs mm-hmm. want it. People want it. It's just that the commissioner.
32: But the commissioner answers to the presidents of the school in most conferences.
34: No, no, no.
32: What do they answer to? The president of ESPN?

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2: There'll be a mix of sun and clouds for the rest of the day. Temperatures will be in the low to mid 80s, and some more clouds will be building in as we head into tonight. Temperatures will drop down into the low 60s. Tomorrow, we'll have more clouds around. Temperatures will be in the low 80s. It will be a bit breezy as well, and there may be a few sprinkles in the afternoon. That's your latest Iowa's News Now Weather First forecast.
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0: on a Friday. Off the bench coming up at the top of the hour. Chuck Reed sitting in for the boys this afternoon. Let's talk Hawks with Tom Kickard, Big Ten, college football and sports topics. And Tom joined us. Tom, Trent, and Ken, thanks for coming on. We just had Eugene Rapay from the Register. We were talking about the Big 12 and their potential that they may go to a 10-game schedule. And if that's the case, it may not be Iowa who has to play the role of the villain when it comes to ending the Cy-Hawk game, right? I mean, that's on the table. And it makes perfect sense for Jamie Pollard if that's the way they end up going. Seven home games, etc. But it might be the Big 12 in their decision, potentially, to go 10 games. That might be the end, bring the end to Cy-Hawk.
1: Wouldn't that be funny?
0: Ironic. Yes.
1: It would be wild. It would just be so funny to me that Iowa State's the one that ends it. And I think if you, and Trent, you can probably back me up on this. If you polled Iowa fans, I think it's probably like 70-30 that Iowa fans would want it to end anyway.
2: Mm-hmm. Yep. That feels about right.
0: Yep, I'm with you.
2: You know, I was a longtime proponent of at least a pause in the series, or not every single year, back when it was the move to 9 conference games to the Big Ten and the no flexibility that they had. But with the additions of the 4 Pac-12 schools, now there's more travel opportunities. There's more variety to the schedule. I'm not as a staunch as at least some kind of hiatus with this series. But looking towards the future, looking to the future of the Big 12 and the Big Ten, who also has talked going to 10 as well, we don't know. And the contract's coming to an end in 2 years. Tom, do you think we're going to hear an extension here sometime this summer? Are we going to go into Kinnick Stadium coming up in September, and that will be the last scheduled game for the Hawkeyes and the Cyclones at Kinnick?
1: Boy, that's a really good question. I think Jamie hinted that they were talking, at least. So I would anticipate they'll probably go along with it. But, I think as we're the TV partners, if they go to the 2014 playoff and such, I think some of the TV partners are getting kind of frustrated with some of the bad games that the people are scheduling. You know, you look at Indiana's 3 non-con games this year. You're just like, what are you doing? And I think those TV partners, Fox and ESPN, are going to say, hey, you guys got to give us a better inventory if you want more money out of us. And that means you're not going to go out and schedule each other in these marquee non-con games like Ohio State, Texas very often anymore. So just do another conference game and we'll take that, because that's fine for us. And that's probably fine for you guys. And makes sense, because it's always struck me as odd that, you know, 1 year you got 5 conference games, the next year you got 4. I think 10 games makes sense.
0: Yep, I do too. Going forward, Iowa after 27. In 27, they got Ball State at Iowa State, North Dakota. And then 28, the only game scheduled non-conference is Western Michigan. 29, they've got Northern Iowa and Northern Illinois. And then 2030, Florida Atlantic shows up on the schedule. So we'll see where it goes. As Trent mentioned in the last segment, if there is a contract that's signed between the two schools, there'd be a lot of outs. I mean, a lot of provisions will be in there that if we go to a 10 game, or if, that either school can get out based on a changing landscape of scheduling, I would assume that would be in there. Don't you think, Tom?
1: I would think so. I just think we're kind of barreling towards some sort of events here pretty soon.
0: Yeah.
1: It just seems like the status quo can't continue much longer. So something's going to shake loose here with one thing or another, and I'm not sure that the federal government's going to help them either. So it's just so weird. It's the college athletics is always looking for somebody else to solve their problems for them, and it leads to no good outcomes come from it. You know, it's either the courts deciding things for them, and they throw their hands up and said, you guys do what you want, and or now trying to get the federal government to solve all of their issues, and it doesn't seem like that's going to do real well, especially that they want to trying to force the Big Ten and the SEC to
0: give up super
1: pool
0: conference
1: media rights.
0: And
1: pool the media rights. They're not going to do that.
0: No, give up money.
1: Why would the SEC and the Big Ten give up all that money?
0: Nope.
1: There's no why would you do that?
3: Nope.
1: It makes no sense.
3: Yep,
1: so,
3: absolutely.
1: I just don't think it's going to happen.
3: Nope, nor do I. We'll see where it goes, but I don't think it's going to go anywhere, no doubt about that. Tom Kakert is our guest. Tom, why is, other than, I guess, TV, why is Sankey so bound and determined to get, well, yeah, we'll expand, but we're not going to 24. 16 is our number. All his coaches want 24. Everybody wants 24, seemingly, except the commissioner of the SEC and the president of ESPN.
1: I think that's your answer. It's the president of ESPN, his TV partners. That's probably why Tony Petitti's been for 24, because Fox would like to get into that business.
3: Yeah,
1: so
3: yeah.
1: It's TV run, the two TV giants run everything, and that's kind of where, if you want to look at where this all, the genesis of all this, it probably has as much to do with TV as anything.
3: Mm-hmm.
2: Comes down to that money, money, money. But for a program like Iowa and their brethren, that middle, meaty part of the Big Ten, I can see why all of them want this. It's an opportunity to get in there, and it's an opportunity for the Arkansas's of the world and the Wisconsin's and the Iowa's and good programs, good, solid programs. But you saw it last year. How many Hawkeye fans were there in Tampa for the Outback Bowl compared to what it was when you went for the first time in 2003? How different was it 23 years later?
1: Yeah, I remember that first one, and there was probably 30,000 Iowa fans at that first Outback Bowl.
3: Yeah.
1: And now for LiveQuest, it's probably less than half that that were there. It just, you know, and part of that is Tampa fatigue. I mean, if it was an Orange Bowl then, or a Rose Bowl, you're going to get a ton more fans. But yeah, you know what I found interesting was that I think it was The Athletic that put that out about that Iowa would have been in like six times since the college football playoff started, if that was what was going on. And that's, you flash that in front of an Iowa fan and they're like, okay, let's do the 24.
3: Yeah.
1: You know, it's just like, let's do that. That's perfect. And, you know, in Nebraska, by the way, no times.
3: That's unbelievable to me.
1: They have been in there, which is unreal when you think about it. But
3: I wonder if that got brought up on Sipple's show in Lincoln when that list came up. It's Rutgers. What was it? Rutgers, Maryland, Purdue, and Nebraska. It's just unfathomable to me when you think back to where they were and where they are. Just stunning.
1: Just
3: the precipitous fall that this program has gone and finds itself still in.
1: Yeah. Yeah. And if you would have told somebody that, you know, in 1990, by the way, they're going to go to this 2014 playoff right out of the gate in this college football playoff, and Nebraska would make it zero times. Somebody would have told you that you might need to get committed to an insane asylum.
3: Oh, my gosh.
1: It is just, it's crazy. But, you know, we'll see what happens this year.
2: So I want to jump over to a little basketball, because this point guard recruiting, it is hard to wrap my mind around. You had Jamie from Rivals on with you earlier on your podcast this week.
1: Yeah.
2: The Daughtry kid sounds like, I mean, you talk about instant dude, number one, comes in, runs the team for right away. But there's so many other names out there. Kind of fill us in on the details here. And is it a situation, whoever wants a spot first is going to commit? Are they trying to slow play everybody else because they feel like they're in such good shape with Daughtry? Just help us out, because point guard, we know the importance of the class of 27.
1: Yeah, and we know that that's the position they're going to, you know, we got some clarity on one of the guys that kind of popped up last week, and that's Davion Thompson, who Fran offered when he was a freshman. And there were some rumblings like last weekend when I was in KC that he was, you know, thinking about reclassifying. Iowa's name got brought up on, you know, the popular Trilly Donovan site that maybe Iowa was getting involved. But I talked to Ben last night and at the iClub in Muscatine, and he was basically like, yeah, because I brought up like, hey, you got a reclass last year, you know, in the month of June, July, you active in that area now? And he just kind of said no, there really weren't. And then comes out today that Thompson is down to, was it Michigan, Arkansas, Vanderbilt, and Baylor. So he's going to make a decision, he may reclassify too, so that will be interesting to see if he does end up reclassifying into another class. And it would be interesting if he goes to Michigan, because Daughtry's top two right now are probably Iowa and Michigan, I think.
2: Go Wolverines. Hope they get them.
1: Yeah. Everybody hopes that he goes there. I got to see Daughtry last week, and he is the clear number one guy. I haven't seen those guys. To me, he's just dynamite. He just glides around the floor, can score, shoots, finishes around the rim, passes really well, just runs a team. He is he's a total package. But the problem for Iowa might be that, and Jamie Shaw brought this up on the podcast, that they might just have to hang on because Kentucky's coming after him, UConn's coming after him, and all the blue bloods are coming knocking at his door. Jackson Davis is a kid that I think they really like. He's more of a traditional kind of blue-collar, old-school point guard from the Chicago area. He actually plays AAU basketball with Davion Thompson. So he's really good, tough kid that I think would play well under Ben McCollum. I think he's kind of a Ben McCollum-type guy. I got to see TJ Jamison as well, a kid from Louisiana who's a four-star. And he's kind of like, I guess I would describe him as Caden Daughtry light, kind of a scoring point guard, finishes, really good leader. He's going to visit June 12th to the 14th, but he wants to take a bunch of visits. So I don't anticipate any news from him. But those are some of the guys. Jalen Davis, another kid. Antonio Pemberton's another kid that they're involved with. So they've got lots of options. I think they'll get somebody on that list. I just don't know who it's going to be at this point.
3: Football question for me, Tom. Saw the leadership council came out. How rare is it to have two quarterbacks named? And then I'll assume that you saw the piece at On Three, an anonymous Big Ten coach crapping on Hutchinski. I don't know what's behind that. Maybe he wants to. Maybe he's going to face Iowa this year and hopes that his words will help Hank Brown get the job for whatever. But so, how rare is it to have two quarterbacks on there? And if you had to, I've come full circle on this. I'm starting to think that maybe Hank Brown is the, at this point, leader in the clubhouse, if you will, as the starting quarterback job, just because Hutchinski's a risk taker. You know how Kirk is. He wants the safe guy under there. Your thoughts on those two, the leadership council, and do you think that there is a leader at this point?
1: Yeah, I think that's probably like, is that the definition of what they're doing of hedging your bets?
3: Yeah, right.
1: Kind of get covered on both of them. Whoever wins is going to be in the leadership council, so you don't have to worry about one of them being left off. Left off, it probably is.
3: Yeah.
1: I still think right now it's Hank Brown, just based on how we know Kirk looked at the world. But it's close. It's extremely close. And I know the choice of the fans is probably Hutchinski.
3: Because of one pass.
1: Yes. It's one pass.
3: That's true.
1: Really, it is. Yeah, it's over one pass. Yeah. But I think he's probably the fan favorite. Plus, fans love the gunslinger. Mm-hmm. You throw a gunslinger with them, you're like, oh, I'm in. Yeah. I'm in. You know, give me Kenny the Snake Stabler. Yeah. You know, give me the gunslinger. Give me Brett Favre. Mm-hmm. All those guys of the past.
3: Give me Kyle McCann, not Brad Banks.
1: That's right. Chaos. I mean, he's gonna take the safe choice. Mm-hmm. 9 times out of 10. Mm-hmm. So, but Hutchinski can come in fall camp and have less turnovers and not make mistakes and run the team efficiently and win the job very easily.
3: That's all I see.
1: He won the backup job during a bye week. You know, he took over as a second string quarterback after that Indiana game and had a great week and took care of his business. So it's there for him. Yeah. You just got to go out and take it.
3: I think it's a coin flip.
2: Some breaking news from our buddy Chad Leistikow of the Des Moines Register. Michael Meslinski has been granted his 6 year of eligibility and will be eligible for this upcoming season. Think he'll be the guard starter for this Iowa team. He's just got to be healthy. And Tom, you remember his recruitment. And this is a kid that had a offer coming out, has just never been able to be healthy. He felt like he was going to be a 4 year starter looking at his recruiting profile at center, but great to see him get an opportunity.
3: And now guard, right?
2: Yes. Yeah. Now just get some help for this guy. But pretty big news there for Kirk Ferentz, who was a little bit annoyed a couple weeks ago when I talked to him over at the Polk County I Club that Chambliss had got his eligibility determined and they were still waiting on Miss Linsky.
1: Mike actually confirmed it to me about 20 minutes ago.
2: Oh, nice.
1: He posted something on social media, basically one last run, and I responded to it and just said, it looks like Mike got his extra year of eligibility. And then he responded to me, I did. So it played out on social media.
3: That's awesome.
1: So I'm happy for him. I did an interview with him last year, and he chronicled all of the things that he went through in his career and, you know, basically got in some really dark places. And and with the help of his brother and Coach Barnett, kind of kept battling and kept fighting and got healthy. And so I'm just hoping that kid gets healthy and gets an opportunity this year.
3: Heck yeah.
1: So, happy for Mike, because I love stories like that. He's a great kid. So hopefully it all works out.
3: Tom Kakert, HawkeyeReport.com on 3/Rivals. Tom, thank you as always. Enjoy your weekend, and we'll run you down next Friday. Thanks, Tom.
1: Okay. Thanks.
3: Yep. Good to talk to you. Tom Kakert. I love that story. HawkeyeReport.com. Yes. Really cool. Put up with a lot, hung in there, battled, got back, and the NCAA granted him that extra year. Awesome. Good stuff. All right, come back. We'll finish up our program. Final segment is coming up next before we turn things over to Off the Bench. Chuck Reed filling in today for the boys. And that'll be coming up from 2 until 5. Miller and Condon back with our final segment. 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
16: I'm Julian Edelman. That's Rob Gronkowski. And guess what, folks? We're teammates again. And we're going to welcome you guys all to Dudes on Dudes.
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16: 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Roberto, what's Dudes on Dudes?
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16: 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Is Randy Moss a stud or a freak? Is Tom Brady a dog or a dudes, dude?
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0: Would they have been consensus on who wins game five tonight in the NHL? Canes, Habs. Who, OKC minus 3.5. What was the other ones I was going to use? Schwarber and Ohtani combined over 1.5 home runs.
2: Oh, that's a fun one.
0: They play each other this weekend.
2: Uh-huh.
0: And, of course, Cubs Cards 3-game set would have been a part of it.
2: That would have been split.
0: That would have been split for sure.
2: Yep. I think that we probably would have been split in the home run prop, though. That's a fun one. Is that available on a sportsbook?
0: I don't know.
2: That'd be a fun one to
0: it would be, yeah.
2: Just keep an eye on over the weekend, because I have a feeling I'm going to be watching a lot of Dodgers-Phillies throughout the evenings.
0: I think the hockey, because everyone's on the big... Carolina has to be a big favorite at home, Game 5.
2: They have to be
0: a big... Especially the way Montreal looked in Game 4. They just look gassed.
2: Minus 240 on the Canes tonight.
0: Well, Montreal's played 2 7-game playoff series and a bunch of overtime games in there, including 2 against Carolina. They look spent the other night.
2: Yeah.
0: I think the Carolina...
2: Legs are just
0: out.
2: Yeah,
0: rubber legs. I think they'll probably... I don't think we're going to get a game on Sunday night.
2: What was that note that we got yesterday when we were...
0: I was off yesterday.
2: Or the day before when we were talking about... The NBA and NHL.
0: Oh, the fact that they may be on top of each other?
2: Yes.
0: All of their games?
2: And it looks like maybe not as much.
0: Not as bad.
2: Good.
0: Yeah, real good. I think it was Jay Scott that sent along that to us. It, obviously, it depends if the Stanley Cup
3: our finalists are determined tonight, mm-hmm. meaning that Carolina takes care of Montreal. We'll see where it goes. Carolina, Las Vegas. What kind of numbers are going to do?
2: Carolina.
3: That's where we're headed towards.
2: Las Vegas.
3: Uh-huh.
2: Hockey hotbeds.
3: Yes. Well, though Vegas kind of is, man. It kind of is. They built a bunch of rinks. I know Mike Palm's kid's son playing mm-hmm. in it.
2: I saw Derek, by the way, I think behind the net.
3: That's where he sits.
2: Yeah, yep. In game, what was that, game 4, I guess.
3: But now, they've also got a suite.
2: They do, but I'm almost positive. It was a quick cut, but it looked like the kind of jacket. No,
3: they've got 4 seats right behind.
2: I've seen the seats, yeah. It didn't zoom in on him or anything, but it looked like it was him sitting back there having a great time and
3: yep.
2: cheering on those Golden Knights. And what an idea that was, because at first, again.
3: Hockey in the desert?
2: Hockey in Vegas.
3: I know.
2: But they did such an incredible job of working with the people that actually mm-hmm. live there.
3: Yep.
2: And getting them. Because, look, at this point, everybody has an NFL team.
3: Yep.
2: If you're a transplant, you already got a team.
3: No. Yep.
2: Hockey was a different mm-hmm. kind of sport. Mm-hmm. And when I think forward.
3: And they embraced the tragedy, too. Do you remember the shooting
2: was a big
3: at Madley?
2: Part. Yep.
3: And they did something recognizing all of the people that lost their lives. And the community embraced that and loved that part, that they were so community-orientated.
2: I think about baseball. How's that going to work, too?
3: Well, you know what? Mike Palm had this idea, and I know that it didn't go over. I thought it was spot on. Put an MLB team in Vegas, but it's a different team every week.
2: Right.
3: You got to give up a home series, right? Every team has to play there at least once a year. It's kind of like going to Europe, right? Yeah. You've got to play a 3-game series in Las Vegas. But it's going to be I've seen the ballpark. It's coming together. You know, there was a lot of talk that it's never going to happen.
2: Yes, absolutely.
3: Well, it's happening. Or if nothing else, they're building a baseball stadium. We think the A's are going to be there.
2: They're going to be there.
3: They're going to be there for sure.
2: They're going to be there.
3: All right, absolutely. What have you got? What are your plays of the day?
2: So what do we got for tonight? Let's see. We got 4 props and 2 plays in baseball. Playing 2 favorites. Don't love that in baseball, including the Cubs. 2 in a row. You win 3. That's a winning streak. And they're going to get it tonight against the Redbirds.
3: And what's the matchup tonight?
2: Good question. Don't have it here. Let me go to another tab. It is Imanaga against Plante.
3: Okay.
2: Then I am going to jump on the Rays. Somebody, one of our listeners sent
3: up. Jump on the Rays?
2: They, Martinez is going, who's been ridiculous.
3: Yeah.
2: The way that they're, again, just changing the script and everything.
3: Mm-hmm.
2: They found a bunch of contact guys mm-hmm. that don't strike out. It's not about launch angle. It's guys that actually hit ground balls. And suddenly, they're going from a team that is competing because they're finding another mm-hmm. market inefficiency that is there, mm-hmm. much like they did before, and that is the reason that we've seen the Rays.
3: They're not breaking the bank to sign guys.
2: Absolutely. They're going that route. And they're on a 4-game losing streak. That ends tonight. 4 player props for tonight. Give me over 1.5 total bases for Brandon Nimmo for the Rangers tonight against KC. Give me Aaron Judge and Ben Rice over 1.5. And Meyer, the fireballer for the Marlins, over 5.5 strikeouts against the Mets.
3: That will do it for us. Up next, off the bench. We're back, as we always are, Monday through Friday from noon until 2, talking sports with you. Miller and Condon. Talk to you on Monday. Thanks for being with us on the Iowa Sports Radio Network.
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31: There'll be a mix of sun and clouds for the rest of the day. Temperatures will be in the low to mid 80s, and some more clouds will be building in as we head into tonight. Temperatures will drop down into the low 60s. Tomorrow, we'll have more clouds around. Temperatures will be in the low 80s. It will be a bit breezy as well, and there may be a few sprinkles in the afternoon. That's your latest Iowa's News Now Weather First forecast.
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36: Yeah! Yeah! Hell yeah!
12: In for Sean and Lucas today, the voice of great football, Chuck Reed.
37: Welcome to Off the Bench, and I am truly coming off the bench. Chuck Reed here, along with Connor Ferguson. It has been a long time since I've sat up here and done this. Kind of looking forward to today, to be honest with you, Connor. It's going to be some fun, I hope.
38: I'm amped. As soon as they told me this was happening, I was jumping for joy. I've been waiting for this day for 2 weeks, Chuck.
37: Didn't pull a hammy, did you?
38: Not yet. We'll
37: okay.
38: see.
37: Good, good. But the reason I'm filling in, of course, is because morning guy Alec Bussey is getting married this afternoon, and Sean and Lucas, they got invites. We didn't. I don't know what happened, but I think, 4:30 is the ceremony or something around there, and we will have Mr. and Mrs. Bussey this evening. Congratulations to Alec and his lovely future wife, Lily. My daughter just got married last Saturday. So I know what they're going through. And right now, I guarantee you it's pictures. You're going through the pictures. No fun whatsoever. And congratulations to Alec. And that's why you get me here today, Sean and Lucas again, at the wedding. All right. What we are going to talk about today, first off, let's give our guest, because I think it's a very relevant and longtime friend of mine, Nick Nurse, head coach of the Philadelphia 76ers, will be joining us in our next segment to talk about the NBA playoffs. Last night, San Antonio thumped OKC 118-91, and the series is now tied at 3, game 7 tomorrow night in Oklahoma City, 7 p.m. So if you're an NBA fan, and hope a bunch of you are, because playoffs have been interesting. I don't know another word to use other than interesting, because, yeah, there's been a lot of flopping. Yeah, there's been a lot of blowouts. Yeah, there's been a lot of mailing it in. See Cleveland and Atlanta. But, you know, it's been fun to watch. I think it's been pretty good basketball. And one of the questions I'm going to flat out ask Nick, and he would know because he was eliminated in 4 games by him, but are the Knicks really this good? I mean, they've been trucking everybody. They have been rolling people. Are they that good? Or were they just playing teams they matched up well against, teams that just didn't bring it? Because, to be honest with you, Cleveland kind of quit in a couple games. And we're going to talk NBA hoops with Nick. Got a bunch of other questions. I've known Nick since he was at Carroll Kemper. All right, does that tell you how long ago that was? Well over 40 years. So we go way back. We have played golf together. I'll use just the word dozens. Might be more than
38: yeah,
37: that.
38: Yeah, umpteenth.
37: But plenty of times. And a great guy. I think the world of Nick. And he's going to join us from Philadelphia. You know, it's kind of funny. I called him and said, hey, join me on the show, man. He goes, what time? So I give him the time. He goes, all right, let me see. I'm having lunch that day with Billy Cunningham and Doc. And I'm like, what? You're having lunch with Dr. J before you come on the air with me? Okay, all right. I'll try to keep up my end of the bargain, but he moves in different circles than I do now. One time we were playing golf and his phone rang. He said, answer that for me. It was Steve Kerr. You know, it's like, you never know what's going to happen. But Nick will join us at 2:30, and we've got some good stuff to talk about concerning the NBA. Also want to mention, we're going to cover a lot of topics, but I do want caller involvement today. So I'm going to ask you to call in, because we're going to talk about a couple topics that I think are very relevant right now and stuff that doesn't get talked about a lot. So I tried to pick something a little different today, and we've got a couple of topics coming up, and we'll get to those in just a minute, but I need your phone calls. So write down the phone number now, 515-284-5966. 284-5966. Connor will answer it. We'll get you set up. And do want to have you join the show today, because I've got questions. I don't understand a few things. I'm not sure what's going on, and I want your opinions to help me be educated. So I need your help, and I want you to call in today. That number again, 515-284-5966. We'll get to that in just a little bit. No news right now on the Milan situation. Connor, let me ask you flat out. Will you be surprised if it's not Kentucky?
38: Yes, and maybe that's unfair for Milan, but it seems like they're the front runner. The buzz is all around them right now, at least the tweets and ex posts I'm seeing. If you're seeing other things, shoot me a message on there. I don't have the password to the show Twitter. I just thought about this. So I will be trying to monitor tweets that get
37: posted. Well, let me help you out with that real quick, because I know that Lucas is listening. He's already texted me that I'm tuned in, man. So if he knows the password to the Twitter account, send it to Connor so we can have that. But look, it boils down to two things to me. Does Milan want Kentucky? Because if he does, then he's going there. And the second thing is, Kentucky is the one school that will overpay. They've had 14 portal people come in and visit. Not one has chosen Kentucky. They are 0 for 14. They got money. So they can overpay for Milan, and they can put a little salve on the wounds of missing 14 if they get the number one portal player. That will offset some of the sting, and they can live with that, I think. But if they don't get Milan and go 0 for 15, Mark Pope's in trouble. I mean, the natives, that's a goofy place, and the natives are going to be very restless. So he's almost painted in a corner where he's got to get a big name, which means we will overpay, which means a great opportunity for Milan.
38: And that number's getting as high as 5 to 6 million. I've seen.
37: I've heard seven.
38: Really? Okay.
37: I've heard I mean, if Milan asks for seven, he'll probably get it. Which to me, if you don't quite understand the environment now we live in, I think he's going to make more than Mark Pope. DeBonsa did last year at BYU. I know that. And so players now are getting more in NIL deals than the head coach is making to be the coach. If that doesn't tell you how screwed up things are, I don't know what does. But, you know, I mean, it's insane going on right now. But Kentucky will overpay. They will do everything they can to get Milan. And if Milan wants Kentucky, he's going to be wearing blue and white next year. That's just my opinion. And We're going to find out. It could happen in 10 minutes. Could happen next week. We don't know, but no update yet on the situation. We're just standing by to find out about Milan. Baseball, real quick. For those of you that don't know, Sean, I'm sure, has brought it up, but I am a big White Sox fan as well. And I'll tell you how I got started as a White Sox fan, because it's an interesting story. Back in 1970, okay, 69, the Cubs blew an 8.5-game lead in August to the Mets. Mets went on. The Miracle Mets won the World Series over Baltimore. But Cubs had an 8.5-game lead in August and blew it. My neighbors back in Northwest Indiana, where I grew up, would just complain constantly about the Cubs. And 7-year-old Chuck Reed decided, why would I want to be a fan of that team? Everybody complains about them. So I chose the White Sox. The White Sox record in 1970 was 56-106. All right. They were terrible. They only had one player, Luis Aparicio, and they were god awful. But nobody complained about them. They knew they were bad. So I became a White Sox fan and have been a White Sox fan for 56 years now and gone through a lot of bad. Whew, boy, a lot of bad. Last couple of years, pretty bad. But now they're back a little bit. I like the way they play. I think they've got some good young players. Muraki's been unbelievable. Big fan of the White Sox. So we're going to talk a little baseball. But one thing that I think is absolutely hiding in the shadows is on ESPN.com today, Jeff Passan, the two sides are miles apart on a labor agreement. That's bad. And there's talk of a salary cap. There's talk of you've got to spend a certain amount. I think there's, 12 teams that are below the amount they're talking about. Well, you got to get 12 guys who are going to agree to spend more money when they're making money now. I don't think so. So, interesting article. Passan is convinced they're miles apart. That is not good for baseball. Matter of fact, one of the best White Sox teams ever was 94, the strike year, when they probably would have met Montreal, the Expos, in the World Series. But, of course, labor dispute, canceled the World Series, all that stuff. We could be looking at another labor stoppage in baseball if they don't get something done. And it doesn't have to be done next week, but it has to be brought closer together, and they have to get on a similar page. Maybe not the same page, but a similar page. Otherwise, this is going to get ugly, and it's going to get ugly bad.
38: And, Chuck, you've seen more lockouts in sports than I have, but with the season the NHL went, I think, half the year without playing and then played like a 50-game season. I mean, they're still feeling the effects of what that did to people's interest in it. Like, it just stops your momentum dead in your tracks.
37: Wouldn't you think a bunch of men, I don't know if there's any female owners. Yes, there are. Excuse me. There are just a handful of female owners. But you would think a bunch of men and women who are extremely rich, many of them billionaires, they can't be stupid. Nobody ever wins in a labor dispute. Who has ever won in a labor dispute in sports? Give me anybody. Bueller, anyone? Nobody. Nobody wins in a labor dispute. And so why would you not do everything you could to avoid another one? Learn from the past. And I just hope that happens, because baseball is headed that way. You can smell it coming. And Passan's article today said they're miles apart. Oh, boy, that ain't good. And so, man, we got to get something. Like I said, it's not going to be done next week, but you got to get a little closer together. And if 12 teams have to spend more money, they're not going to do it. There's 12 votes right there. I mean, the White Sox are one of the teams that needs to spend more money, and they're not going to do it. The A's aren't going to do it until they get to Vegas and, start bringing in some revenue. But in Sacramento, they're not going to spend more money. Look at the Twins. They dumped everybody, practically, and they're below the cap, or the proposed minimum, the basement of what you have to spend on your roster. They're not going to do it either. So this is not looking good, and that's something that caught my eye earlier today. Also, NHL, talking to the biggest NHL fan in Des Moines, and Connor. Game 5 tomorrow, 7 p.m., Carolina at home to close out Montreal. Are we finally going to put the Canadians out of their hockey misery?
38: It's probably time. And this Carolina team's too good to play with their food. I think they got it.
37: Especially at home. I just think, and you know, the funny thing is, when I say Canadians, not just the Montreal Canadians, but all Canadians. We beat them in the Olympics. Now we're going to knock out their last remaining hope in the NHL playoffs. Get ready for Canadian Football League action.
38: The Canadian fans were active on Twitter this week because they beat the USA in that fake tournament, the World Championship or something.
37: The one that the U.S. barely showed up.
38: Yeah, anyone that misses the playoffs, you're eligible for it. Everybody else, no, not going.
37: But, you know, Carolina, I've never disliked Carolina. I mean, used to have an old Buccaneer. Scotty Clemenson played there. Wasn't Eric Cole an old Buccaneer?
38: I think so. I know Scott for sure.
37: Yeah.
38: Eric Cole sounds familiar, yeah.
37: But I think he was an old Buccaneer who played for Carolina. So support local hockey, support Carolina a little bit. I'm a Blackhawks fan, but we never had anything against the Hurricanes.
38: We've adopted the Hurricanes as our show team. So we got the Knicks and the Hurricanes.
37: Oh, boy. You guys are just bandwagon.
38: What do you mean?
37: Crying out loud.
38: Oh, we got our reasons.
37: Yeah, okay. Whatever. I don't want to talk about it, but I guess you got your reasons. Hey, one other topic I wanted to hit on real quick here in this opening segment. Again, thank you for tuning in to Off the Bench. Chuck Reed filling in for the boys. Brandon Sorsby, quarterback at Texas Tech, bet on his team. Sean is convinced there's no way he's going to play, right? And Lucas is saying, takes it to court, could happen, blah, blah, blah. What are your thoughts?
38: I don't know. It'd be a travesty if he does play, just because, I mean, you ruined some kids' careers.
37: Well,
38: I just look,
37: there's some basic truths in life, okay? And all of us are affected by them. It doesn't matter what you do, where you are. You don't sleep with your boss's wife. You don't drop an F-bomb in church. There's simple rules in life you follow. They're not that complex. Don't do it. Well, in sports, it's don't bet on your team. Right?
38: I mean, yeah.
37: 1919 White Sox. Well, nothing good happened out of that. Pete Rose. Nothing good happened out of that. I'm sure there's been others, but nothing good ever happens on betting on your own team. And in all honesty, what was he betting, $20?
38: I don't know. There was some, Lucas could tell you what the sport was. There was some, overseas ping pong he was betting that.
37: Oh, during COVID, everybody, Russian ping pong, yes. Actually, it's Russian table tennis, but.
38: There we go.
37: Yeah, all sorts of that stuff. And tennis is notorious for it, where they'll play some off tournament and some guy who's ranked 71st in the world will get beat by some guy who's ranked 400th in the world.
38: Did you see what happened yesterday? It was 58th over the number one player in the world.
37: Yeah, but that's a major tournament.
38: Yeah, okay, I see what you're saying. You're going off the wall.
37: Some smaller event somewhere. Tennis notorious for tanking a match, and somebody's going to profit off of it. But for Sorsby, what's $20 to a kid in college? Like, I mean, I just don't understand. Like, if you were betting big money, okay. But what's $20? Really?
38: Especially with the NIL deals and everything that's going on now. Now, this was kind of before that.
37: Right.
38: To an extent. Before,
37: this is when he was at Indiana. And it'll be interesting how Indiana reacts to all this. But they haven't come out and said anything, which is the smart play. But, you know, you're going to risk your scholarship for $20. You're going to risk all your food for $20. Really? That's not very smart. But I just, with what happened in Iowa, I can't see Sorsby being allowed to play. The NCAA has already said no, and it will go to court. But I just can't see this happening. Common sense has to win out sooner or later. And the other thing with all this is, Texas Tech with their schedule. You know, they're trying to buy out two games. They want to play Texas in Lubbock first week of the season. Sarkisian in Texas is never going to do that. But look at all this off-the-field stuff going on with Texas Tech, who's probably, what, the favorite to win the Big 12 in football?
38: Depending on what they do at the quarterback position.
37: Well, but I'm just saying.
38: Yeah, I would give them that.
37: Here's one of the top teams in Big 12. With all this going on, before we even hit summer conditioning, not a good sign. Not a good sign. Texas Tech could be in for a down year. Just because when all this stuff happens, it's never good. When it's quiet is when things are good.
38: The only thing I'll say is they got the money down there.
37: They got
38: They'll
37: money.
38: Figure it out.
37: But what are they going to do with it? I mean, they're trying to buy a game with Texas. They're trying to get their quarterback, who they probably overpaid a little bit. I never thought he was that great at Cincinnati, but other people thought he was pretty good, so they took a flyer on him. Okay for you, no problem. He

0: keep your eyes out for Texas Tech and possibly not being the team a lot of people think they might be. All right, we're going to take our first break here on Off the Bench. 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
2: There'll be a mix of sun and clouds for the rest of the day. Temperatures will be in the low to mid 80s, and some more clouds will be building in as we head into tonight. Temperatures will drop down into the low 60s. Tomorrow, we'll have more clouds around. Temperatures will be in the low 80s. It will be a bit breezy as well, and there may be a few sprinkles in the afternoon. That's your latest Iowa's News Now Weather First forecast.
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0: Welcome back to Off the Bench. Chuck Reed filling in for the boys today, Sean and Lucas, who are at Alec Bussey's wedding. Still having a little trouble connecting with Nick. I know he's going to the airport, but we'll get hold of him in just a second. Got some NBA talk coming up. In the meantime, you got to have some fill on all this. Do want to mention that the National Spelling Bee has wrapped up. I don't know if that's a sport or not, but a young man, 14 years old, from Rancho Cucamonga, California, has captured the Scripps National Spelling Bee. His name is, should have practiced this, Shrey, S-H-R-E-Y. We're going to call him Shrey. His last name, P-A-R-I-K-H. Perrick?
1: Shrey. It's close enough.
0: Perrick. Battled his nerves, came back to win the spelling bee in a spell-off. And a couple of interesting notes. The spell-off, according to this AP story, moves so fast that it's impossible to tell which word secures the title. But Scripps later announced that bromocryptine, a polypeptide alkaloid that mimics the activity of dopamine, was the winner. Shrey could get a dopamine hit from the winner's haul of $52,500 in cash, a custom trophy, and a package of prizes. Connor, real quick, spell for me bromocryptine.
1: So it's got B-R-O-M-O. I got that part right.
0: Yep.
1: Okay, so then it's C.
0: Yep.
1: I don't think there's an H. I'm going to go R.
0: Right.
1: I'm going to go Y.
0: Oh,
1: it's an I?
0: So close.
1: Unbelievable.
0: Bromocryptine. B-R-O-M-O-C-R-I-P-T-I-N-E. That was your winning word at the spelling bee. Congratulations. I know he's not listening, but congratulations to Shrey. He becomes, believe it or not, the 31st of the past 37 champions with Indian heritage, a run that began with Napur Lala's victory in 1999. There have been some ties, but that is your Scripps Spelling Bee update, which I'm sure Sean and Lucas would not have mentioned. Are educated.
1: I've got to look into how do you tie a spelling bee?
0: He's the 31st of 37, but that was in 1999. We're only in 2026. So maybe they had more than one a year or whatever, but there were some whatever ties, dual winners, whatever.
1: Any repeat winners?
0: It doesn't say in the article.
1: Okay.
0: I don't know if you can repeat. I think once you win, you're done. Kind of like.
1: Really?
0: You know. Like the Kentucky Derby, you can only run as a three-year-old. There's never been a repeat winner of the Kentucky Derby. It's only eligible for three-year-olds. So I think the spelling bee, once you win, you are out. Although he did try last year he was absent. He got a fever. He blanked on the word calipers and bowed out of the competition that any speller of his talent would consider child's play. But all sorts of good stuff. But that's the spelling bee. Hey, some of the stuff we're going to talk about this afternoon coming up after we get hold of Nick. And Nick has joined us now on the line. So we'll get to Nick and we'll fill you in after we get done talking to my good friend, Nick Nurse. Coach, how you doing?
2: Oh, I'm doing good.
0: How was lunch with Billy Cunningham?
2: Amazing. Amazing. He has some good stories. It was a lot of good Philly basketball stories I heard. A lot of Doug Collins is there and Billy, and all kinds of old coaches, GMs.
0: Was Doc there or not?
2: No.
0: No, Doc didn't make it.
2: There,
0: okay.
2: Doc wasn't there. Doc's probably down in Atlanta chilling out.
0: Good for him.
2: How you doing? What's going on in Iowa?
0: Hey, man, it's a beautiful day. Morning show guys getting married. So Sean and Lucas are at the wedding and I'm filling in. That gives you a quick update.
2: Okay.
0: I'm out of retirement.
2: How's it going? You off to a flying start?
0: I didn't screw up too bad the first segment. I was a little nervous. It's been a while, a little rusty, but we made it through okay. All right.
2: Riding the bike, Chuck.
0: Yeah, I was hoping, man. I was hoping. Hey, continuing with our nothing talk, how's your golf game?
2: Haven't got any bogeys yet this year.
0: That a boy. For those of you who don't know, Nick can play.
2: Of course, I haven't played yet either.
0: So. I knew that. I think most people could have figured that out. But I remember one text I got from you. 5 birdies at Pebble Beach?
2: Something like that. I can't remember, though. But something like that.
0: Yeah.
2: I did go out to Hironomic on a Sunday and watch the PGA. That was something to see. That was pretty cool.
0: Who's your guy? Was it Scotty?
2: I mean, yeah, I like Scotty. I don't really have a guy or wasn't anybody I was rooting for. I was just, it's more, it's, you know, it was one of those events where it's just kind of cool to see all the people and watch it all transpire. It was an amazing sporting event to see. It really was.
0: Well, in 2 weeks, I'll be at the Principal Charity Classic watching Zach Johnson win one.
2: That's good. That's great. I've been to that before, too. That's a great event to see as well. And the Des Moines and the Iowa fans really get out there and make that one. Good energy out there.
0: Yep. Friday afternoon, we will be broadcasting live from the Principal Charity Classic here on Off the Bench. So a little tidbit of information for you right there. But do want to talk some hoops.
2: Okay.
0: First question I have for you is, you beat Boston in game 7 at the Garden in Boston, not the old Garden, but the new one. You won that game. Boston has rarely, if ever, lost a game 7 at home in a series. Now we have San Antonio going to Oklahoma City for game 7. What is the key to winning a game 7?
2: Boy, I don't know if there's a single key, Chuck, but I think that, you either have a team, I think, and you'll know this during the year and as the playoffs unfold, you'll have a team that can win on the road or not. You know, I'm not saying you got to win every game on the road, but if you're winning a good chunk of them, you know, during the regular season against quality opponents, and then you get a couple on the road in the playoffs too, I think you just kind of get used to it. And when I think back to that for myself, I didn't even really realize, you know, I was just trying to take it as any old game, you know. I didn't know where it was or what the stakes were or that it's been 50 years since Philly's beaten the Celtics. You just got to try to block all that stuff out and treat it like any old game and make the adjustments and get off to a good start and understand that the crowd's going to probably have their moments. Momentum-wise, you know, just a couple back-to-back scores by them, and you're going to have to battle through that and maybe use the timeouts a little quicker and things like that. But that's about all I got for you.
0: Do you make a lot of adjustments in a game 7? I mean, you've played this team 6 times in the past, 12 days or whatever. Do you make any adjustments, a lot of adjustments, no adjustments? How's that work?
2: Well, I always think that, you know, you – think about making some adjustments, Chuck. Like there may be something that you decide you're going to do, or a switch of a matchup, or a switch of a rotation as far as who's guarding who, matchup wise, or when guys are going to enter the game and things like that. But you know, you never really know what they're going to do till you get there, right? So then it's kind of like, you know, you kind of have endless coaches meetings about, these are possible things that we think they may do. These are things that we are going to absolutely do, and then we'll have to see how they adjust to them. But then when the game starts, or even like in that game's case, like he changed 3 starters. I think Boston had 3 different starters in game 7. So that obviously was his big adjustment, and we had to kind of make sure we had to change our matchups, obviously, you know, with different guys in there, but more importantly, we kind of got to mentally just make sure our guys, you know, we can't really care who they're starting. You know, you can't fall for that trick, you know, that they're starting somebody else and you know, and you take your foot off the gas. But thankfully we didn't. I think we came out and went up like,
0: yeah, had a good 9-0, start.
2: 15-0 or something like that. So our guys did a good job of handling it mentally.
0: All right. Next question I have for you is, are the Knicks that good?
2: Boy, they might be, Chuck. They really, they have 10 games here of historic level basketball. And, you know, I just feel like, here's what I feel like. I felt like they were really on a heater those last two games in Atlanta. You know, we win in Boston and we got to change our flight plan and we go straight from Boston to New York. We got, we're really, you know, coming out of a seven game slugfest and we don't have much of a chance in game one. So, okay, that happens. And they killed us in game one. So that was kind of a three game heater they were on. And I just didn't think they could keep it up. And I just like, we got to knock them off this heater. And if we do that, we'll have a series. And we did in game two. Like,
0: yep,
2: we like totally outplayed them. Yeah, totally outplayed them, like in every facet except for, you know, fourth quarter shot making or last 6 minute shot making. We had tons better shots and none of them went in and they were making, you know, everything. So we got them out of that, but then they jumped right back on it, you know, literally and haven't got off it. So the hard part is kind of the way I felt in the way watching their games is, yeah, it's going okay. You know, it's 21-20, you know, it's 3 minutes to go in the first, and then all of a sudden, wham, you know, they got 36 at the end of the first. Like, they just bring in these guys and shooters that just, you know, will not miss from three, and the pace increases, and their bench is just, you know, just destroying everybody's bench. So, yeah, I think they are that good right now. I really do.
0: Well, they're going to play either Oklahoma City or San Antonio in the finals. Leads me to my next questions, and these are kind of lead questions, but not best, but most dominant player in the NBA, Victor Wembanyama?
2: Yes.
0: Okay.
2: I agree with that.
0: I thought you would. Toughest place to play in the NBA?
2: Toughest place to play... I don't know. There's some tough ones, right? I think funnest place to play is obviously MSG, but that's also tough.
0: Yep.
2: Those fans are tough. OKC is tough. They really are. They're really good, and their crowd's really loud and into it, and super supportive. Like I think they're the most positive, regardless of what's happening. And they have a lot to be positive about right now. But they'll be super loud continually, almost like a Hilton Coliseum loud, you know, for the whole game, like super energy there. That's about it.
0: Fair enough. Now here's one. I'm going to give you three choices and you can pick one of these three or you can go off the board. Most underrated player in the NBA right now is choice one.
2: Choices. Sorry. Go ahead.
0: Choice one, Josh Hart for the Knicks. I love Josh Hart.
2: Good choice. Great choice.
0: Number two, Jalen Johnson at Atlanta. Big numbers, good player. Nobody knows about him. Number three, a guy that you know very well, Scottie Barnes. Really turned into a good NBA player.
2: Yeah.
0: Those are my three. Yeah. You can go off the board if you want, but have you got, is one of those three the answer?
2: So I was thinking Caruso, right, when you were asking.
0: Hey, he was on my list.
2: That's a good one. But out of those three, I'm going to take Josh Hart. And Josh has, not only is he winning like crazy and just doing everything, like his rebounding is unbelievable for his size. And he just has made every time he plays us, he just makes every shot. I mean, he seems like an NBA all-star every time we play him. And I know he's a role player, but he just makes everything. So I feel the sting from him personally, probably a little more than the other two guys you mentioned.
0: I'm a big fan. And one thing about Josh Hart, when he plays well, the Knicks play well. They go up a lot. When he's really, when he's cooking, man, they are tough to beat. So, good. We agree on that one, too. This is just like the golf course, man, when we're talking on the in the fairway. All right. A couple more here, and then I got to let you go because I know you got a plane to catch. But the draft, 22, I'm going to help you out. Okay?
2: Okay.
0: I'm going to give you your guy to get.
2: Awesome.
0: He might be available, maybe not. He's moving up the boards, but Cameron Carr from Baylor at 22 would be a steal. You would never regret it. You've already hit once on the Baylor guys. Hit again. That's my tip.
2: Okay. Okay.
0: All right.
2: I'm just gonna tuck that information away. I don't know what I'm supposed to comment on or what I'm not.
0: No, I understand completely.
2: As far as players go, so I think I heard you, but it's tucked away now, and let's move on to your next question.
0: Well, the sleeper in the draft will be the guy from Michigan, Yaxel Lendenberg. He's going to be a good NBA player, really good. Yeah. I don't think he'll be around when you pick, but that would be my other guy. If he falls, don't hesitate. All right. Finally, one last question for you. You're picking the finals.
2: My pick in the finals.
0: Three teams to choose from.
2: I know it. I'm going to probably have to go with the Knicks. I think they got something special going. I think they've played this perfectly by sweeping everybody and gathering up enough rest. And I'm going to go with them.
0: All right. I'm going to take OKC. And Diet Coke rides on it next time we're on the golf course, all right?
2: Sounds good, man.
0: All right. Hey, thanks very much for joining us today. Appreciate it.
2: No, thanks for having me.
0: Good luck to you in the off season. And, hey, man, we'll stay in touch.
2: I'll see you at Carroll National. I'll see you at Carroll National August 6th through the 8th, right?
0: Is that the big music event?
2: Yep.
0: Any big names you want to tease?
2: Nah, it's okay. They can find all the information at Carroll National, but I'll see you there for sure.
0: I'll be there.
2: And we'll have a good time again.
0: Skip football practice, and I'll be there.
2: Okay.
0: All righty, man. Chuck. Thanks. Take care,
2: buddy. Yep.
0: See ya.
2: See ya.
0: Nick Nurse joining us from Philadelphia. He's got a plane to catch, and we need to take a break. But good stuff with Nick, and always love talking with him. We, like I said, have played golf dozens of times, and we talk about all sorts of crazy stuff on the golf course. But basketball-wise, he's a sharp guy. I mean, when you look back, he got the Toronto job, the head coaching job, because of his belief in the three-point shot. And look where the league is now. If that doesn't tell you that guy knows basketball, nothing more needs to be said, because he is one of, I mean, you have to have the guys to do it. And Kerr did it with Curry at Golden State. But Nick was doing that. He told me at practice, bad shot, good shot. They go over it all the time. 19-footer, bad shot. 21-footer behind the line, good shot. Bad shot, good shot. He was telling me that years ago. And now the whole league is like that. And he was one of the forerunners in getting the league to play that way. So, Nick Nurse, thanks very much for joining us here today, talking some NBA. All right, we're going to take a break, come back with more of Off the Bench. Chuck Reed filling in for the boys. 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
20: Third inning of the best game of the series. Of course, they were invited back for six. A third triple in this first quarter. Lopsided third. The block. Even when they were caught napping at the end, the Spurs have pulled it off, and there will be a seventh game.
0: That is your play of the day, and Connor, help me out. Play of the day is brought to you by
1: VanWall Equipment.
0: VanWall Equipment, the John Deere guys. So thank you very much for sponsoring Play of the Day. That was the Spurs last night, a 118-91 win over Oklahoma City to force Game 7. Game 7 will be Saturday night at 7 p.m. in Oklahoma City. I am picking the Thunder to knock off the Spurs and advance to the finals against the Knicks. But that is your play of the day. All right, we got a couple minutes here. Real quick, Victor Wembanyama. Nick and I both agree, most dominant player in the NBA. He's 7'5". I don't give a crap about what somebody wears in their stocking feet. You don't play in your stocking feet. It should measure you in what you play in. So he's 7'5". Moves like a gazelle. Unbelievable movement. You know, I remember way back, late 70s, early 80s, a guy in high school was 7'2". He kept getting it. He got a foul called, got his fingers caught in the net and dislocated his finger. I mean, nobody could move or do anything like Wembanyama does. One of the highlights was a three. I think he banged four in the first half last night in a 22-point first half effort. Unbelievable player. I was on social media earlier this week and saw something from the recent AAU basketball tournament down in Kansas City. And there was a young man playing. His name's Cameron Bell, 6'8", and reminded me of a young Pascal Siakam. The movement, the way he dunked, the way he just moved on the floor reminded me of a young Siakam who's an NBA All-Star. Okay? This kid's 6'8". I'm watching this, and I'm noticing the kids he's playing against, and they're all 5'4". And I read the word, the little note on it. It says, 13-year-old Cameron Bell. He's 6'8" at 13. He's in seventh grade. He's probably 13, maybe 14. We'll give him 14. But still, at 6'8" at that age, he might 7-plus easy, you would think. Any kid that's grown that much already still has some growth left in him, I would think. He could be the next Victor Wembanyama. He was unbelievable, just dunking on these poor seventh grade kids. And you get a chance, Cameron Bell is his name. He is 6'8", a seventh grader, 13 or 14 years old. It's worth a look. Unbelievable. All right. Speaking of social media, you just got something I think you should share with everyone.
1: Yeah, so our guy Tommy just posted. He said, working on a story about Urbandale native Ty Langenberg, who is in AAA with the St. Paul Saints. The most interesting nugget he told me, Langenberg had a high school teammate who Urbandale High School. He wanted to be referred to as the Dragon Slayer. The player? None other than the Lucas Strain.
0: So do we have to call Lucas now the Dragon Slayer?
1: It sure seems that way.
0: I'm going to think about that during the break. I don't know, but nice nickname, Lucas. Good work out of you, pal. All right, hour one down. Hour two coming up. Need your phone calls. We're going to talk some interesting sports topics. Chuck Reed filling in right here on 106.3 FM KXNO.
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23: Hey, Jay. 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
11: Mm-hmm, because we had two things in common. Number one, we like to argue about everything. Driving, food, music.
23: No, we don't. 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
23: 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It's about finding the answers to all the things that make us go, really, no, really. Jerry Seinfeld wondered why they refused to make the stall door go all the way to the floor in a public bathroom, but he didn't get an answer. We did, by reaching out to an expert.
11: 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We spoke to the pet parent of a dog who's become a social media star to find out if pressing buttons on a soundboard with a paw or a nose is truly communicating or they're just showing off.
23: 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How about that?
11: Really? No, really?
23: That's what we heard. So we spoke to some of the biggest champions of the hot dog eats hot dog world of competitive eating to get the answer. And those are just a few of the things we'll explore on the Really Know Really podcast with Jason Alexander and Peter Tilden.
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42: Yeah! Yeah! Hell yes!
34: In for Sean and Lucas today, the voice of great football, Chuck Reed.
0: Welcome back to Off the Bench. Chuck Reed filling in for the boys, along with Connor Ferguson. Connor, you well refreshed after that break?
1: I think so.
0: All right.
1: I tried my best to get refreshed in here.
0: I am too, because we got to go to work now, and especially you, because I need some callers. All right, I want to discuss something with you. I don't quite understand it. I have some opinions and beliefs, but they could be totally wrong. I'm not afraid to admit that. and I need your input to help me understand this better. So we're going to start off right away, and it has nothing to do with Lucas's wanting a nickname in high school. But
1: nothing to do with the Dragon Slayer.
0: Let's not push that. Let's just put that on hold. But got a couple topics that I want to talk with. So the phone number, 284-5966. That's area code 515-284-5966. Our first topic is going to be the WNBA. Last night, I stayed and watched the Fever game when they played the Valkyries of Golden State. Valkyries win it 90-88. The Fever get two good chances at the end and can't convert either, and they get beat two on the road against Golden State, who they had just beaten at home. But WNBA, and maybe Caitlin Clark as well. Do you still care like you used to? That's the question. When Caitlin Clark was a rookie, I remember going out to one of my watering holes, and man, it'd be packed. There'd be people into it, cheering, screaming, yelling. Last night, besides myself, there were five people watching the game. And I'm just wondering if a couple things. First off, the WNBA has just made so many stupid decisions that people are turned off. I mean, there are a slew of sport people who give their comments with podcasts or whatever, who just continually bring up how stupid this league is. And they have made several questionable decisions. I'll say that as nicely as I can. But has that turned you off from watching the Fever, Caitlin Clark, the league, whatever? Their poor management and poor decision-making in promoting a player in Caitlin Clark who could have been the Michael Jordan of the WNBA. But instead, they did some things that weren't in her favor. And also the fact that her decisions in life are a lot different than many of the players in the league who want this to be a league for them, and she's not one of them. So I tried to say that as nice as I could. And do you still care? Last night, five people watching the game with me, used to be packed. And I just want to know, have you turned off the WNBA?
1: Well, we were talking about lockouts earlier and labor disputes.
0: Yeah,
1: that year off she had.
0: Well, that was injury. That was
1: I'm not blaming Caitlin for that at all, but
0: right. But yeah, her missing the 13 games, and also this is her third year in the league. She's now not a significant, but some time away from Iowa, where she wasn't wearing the black and gold of the Iowa Hawkeyes. Now you can support Iowa, and she was just a great player to watch, and all that, all for that. But now she's kind of been separated. There's been two teams since then. And I just wonder maybe if that's kind of taken a little luster off the rose there as well. But Jeff has decided to call in. Jeff, appreciate the phone call. Let me hit the button here. We are good. Thanks for calling, Jeff. Appreciate it. Let me hear your thoughts on this.
2: I think, Chuck, that part of the problem is the stupid decisions the WNBA has made. But I also think the other part of the problem is when Caitlin was hurt and didn't play so much last year, that you kind of got out of the habit. You would tune in to watch Caitlin. At least I would. And then since she wasn't playing at all last year for the majority of the season, that I didn't tune in as much. And so now it's just not as front of mind as it was.
0: Okay, let me ask you this, Jeff. Got a question. That's an excellent point. But my question to you is, when she got hurt last year the first time, she was listed as day-to-day, she'll be back in 2 weeks, whatever, a lot. Did you continue to watch and tune in thinking she might be back, or did you just kind of cut it off right away when she got hurt?
2: Well, I kind of watched the news feeds to see what her status was, and if there was a high likelihood she was going to play, I tune in, and then if she wasn't dressed, I probably wouldn't stick with it. I'd find something else to watch.
0: All right, one final question for you, Jeff, and trying to understand this better, and thank you for your opinion. Is anybody else in the league even interest you as far as watching?
2: Not really. It's more Caitlin because she's a Des Moines area girl and an Iowa girl.
0: Okay, fair enough. Hey, thank you, Jeff. Appreciate it a great deal. Thanks for calling in.
2: You bet.
0: Let's get to our next caller here on this topic of the WNBA, and that is Mazur. Mazur, what do you think?
3: Hey, I got a few thoughts, but welcome to KXNO. You probably introduced yourself at the opening of the show, but I missed it. Where the heck you from, man?
0: I am from, I've lived in Des Moines since 1981. They haven't kicked me out since when I came to Drake. But I'm originally from Northwest Indiana, and I was actually one of the first fill-in guys when KXNO came on the air 25 years ago. So I have done this before. I've just been kind of in retirement, and now I'm off the bench, back out of retirement.
1: Chuck is too humble. He's the voice of Drake football, an absolute legend behind the mic.
0: Oh, not
3: gotcha. your voice is very well tuned. It's not like a sporadic. It's very even. But anyhow, my thoughts on the WNBA, it's like nothing, like they don't like when one person outshines the rest. They become cannibalistic. But the one person that's outshining is what's bringing everything else in. And
0: now, hold on. Let me just bring this up, Mazur, real quick. Asia Wilson is a three-time MVP. So she's got a lot of shine on her with the Las Vegas Aces. They don't seem to have a problem with that.
3: True. And I don't know what... I mean, I know Caitlin's got kind of a competitive side to her, but it's like, you know, if you bring that out of her, what you can't, like, kick the dog in the cage and expect it not to bite you back.
0: I agree 100% with you on that, because one of the things I admire most about Caitlin Clark is her, she's an alpha, and there don't seem to be a lot of alphas in the WNBA.
3: No.
0: She is a dog. I mean, she wants to win everything. You watch some social media posts, they got these goofy contests in the locker room or the half court shot, the end of practice. She wants to win every time. I love her for that.
3: That's kind of like the Kobe Bryant mentality. And it feels like the league doesn't have enough, and nothing against anything, it doesn't have like the talent pool yet to sustain that many competitive teams. I mean, crap, Haley Van Fleet was averaging 8 points in what, 18 minutes I saw, and like pretty decent filling, and they cut her. Like, I don't know where the coaches' minds at on all these staffs, what their barometer is, but Haley Van Fleet was great in college, and she's been cut twice this year in the WNBA. Why isn't she serviceable?
0: That I don't know, and you bring up a good point. I don't think there are enough good players in the league as it is now, and then they just expanded two more teams, Portland and Toronto, which meant it opened up 30 more spots. I didn't think they had 30 good enough players as it was.
3: That's going to be tough to fill, especially when the league leader and I getting on the league is going to be... What do you think the window is? 4 more years of this?
0: I honestly don't know. I think the labor agreement is a 3-year agreement, if I'm not mistaken. And I think, you know, franchise values are skyrocketing. Everybody wants to own one now. So that's a great sign for the league. But I don't see the league moving forward much as television ratings, attendance. I don't see that growing a lot. Yeah, there's a newness in Toronto and Portland with the new teams. But if they don't win, what's going to be the attendance? You know, Washington has struggled for a long time. Their attendance is morbid. And so I just don't see the league going forward. I don't think enough people care about other people than Caitlin Clark. And the league doesn't want to admit that, and that's a problem.
3: Yeah, and you know, I'll add one last thing. That her first year in the league, I'll never forget, was sitting at a stoplight, keeping track of the game on my phone, and I let out an outburst because something wasn't called, and so did the person. So that in traffic in Iowa, keeping track of the WNBA, and it feels like it's kind of declined a scotch.
0: Yes, I might even go beyond a scotch, but I think there's some problems. And hey, Mazur, thanks for the call. I appreciate it a great deal.
3: Take care, guys. Bye.
0: You bet. You know, the expansion thing, I know you got to, you know, bring in the hay while the sun shines, and Caitlin Clark is around and big. Her commercials continue to do very well. Her sponsorships are not declining. But the league, I don't know whether this is going to... And go ahead, Connor. Go ahead. You got something.
1: You're good. So I got a couple things for you, Chuck. The CBA runs through 2032 with a mutual opt-out clause available for both parties in 2031. It's a landmark seven-year deal commenced this year in 2026. That includes an expanded schedule up to 52 games by 2029.
0: Do you really want to watch more games?
1: I think the college stars are making money. Yeah, it's a tough league to make a roster on. You know, these questionable cuts. We haven't had a ton of it's Bridget Carleton, and that's like end of list from Iowa State in the past 10 years. Ashley Jones was there for a little bit. She's coaching
0: Dallas.
1: Now. Yeah.
0: Yeah.
1: But it's tough when you don't have any of that continuity. And there's been many talented players that have came through Ames.
0: Well, here's another thing. And I think this ties in with hockey as well. You know, the Vegas Knights have made 3 Stanley Cups in 9 years. And they started with nothing. Right? They didn't have pucks. I mean, let's be honest. They had nothing. And they have... through the draft, the expansion draft, done a great job. Well, in the WNBA, we just had an expansion draft with Toronto and Portland. Portland drafted Bridget Carleton. You brought that up. She was a starter with the Minnesota Lynx last year. How can she be available in an expansion draft? I think we've taken expansion drafts way too far. I mean, you got to pay your dues. That's always been my belief. Tampa Bay Buccaneers, the NFL, lost every game their first year out of an expansion draft, okay? I don't understand how starters on teams can be put up in the expansion draft where you could actually go sign her or draft her and then sign her, and she's having a great year. Bridget Carleton's doing outstanding up in Portland. I think she's her leading scorer, if I'm not mistaken, and had a great start to the season, but I don't understand how an expansion draft you can have starters available. That makes no sense to me. I mean, you have a 15-player roster. You get to protect 12. You protect 10. They get at least 5 from every team. There would have been, 50, 60 players available to be taken. That's your team. You get in the draft. You can sign free agents, whatever. That's how you should start out. You can't get a starter off a good team. Minnesota was a very good team last year. That makes no sense to me. You're almost being too kind to the expansion teams.
1: Yeah. A couple of posts from X here. Oh, I didn't mean to cut you off. You want
0: go
1: to
0: ahead. Know? Fire away.
1: Cyclone Kathy says, I still care about the WNBA, but it looks different. Now, I'm not only a fan of Caitlin Clark. I'm also a fan of AB, Mitchell, Sophie, Lexi, etc. Caitlin Clark may still end up being the Jordan of the WNBA. Then she says, fun fact, I won't miss a Fever game, but I never watch a men's NBA game. And then Taylor says, I'm not engaged to the WNBA because of the whole Connor McCaffrey saga. McCaffrey family doesn't care about the University of Iowa. She hasn't worn Iowa gear since McCaffrey got fired. She's going to pick Connor over the university.
0: I'm trying to think if she was at a game this year. Did she come back for a game?
1: At Carr, I'm not sure.
0: I don't.
1: I know she was at the Indy 500.
0: Yes, yes. That you would know. And yes, she was there. That whole McCaffrey thing with her. I know a lot of people were upset she didn't come out and, you know, congratulate the men's team on making the Elite Eight and all that. There was some flack there. I'm sure there's some ill will between her fiancé, her fiancé's family. I'm sure that there's a whole cauldron boiling right there that is really none of our business.
1: Does it seem silly to you? Because it's Yeah. I think fans are asking for the bare minimum. You know, tweet the hawk bird emoji thing.
0: That's why I was wondering if she came back to a game last year or if she'll be in a game this year, this upcoming season. I don't think she has anything against Jan Jensen. I think her and Jan get along fine. I don't think the Lisa Bluter thing is a problem with that. I don't know. I don't know about that one. But it is what it is, and it's a personal matter. Let's not involve ourselves in personal matters. Let's talk about on the court, what's going on. 284-5966. That's area code 515-284-5966 if you'd like to give us a call. But talking some WNBA, are you still interested? You know, who was our second tweet by?
1: Taylor.
0: Taylor. Taylor mentioned I'm a fan of and then named a bunch of Fever players. Okay, I can get that.
1: Oh, okay. Cyclone Kathy said that. I'm sorry.
0: Oh, Cyclone Kathy.
1: Yep.
0: Yeah, she's a Fever fan. Okay, and look, I have nothing against Kelsey Mitchell, Lexi Hull. I would be Mr. Hull. If I could be Mr. Hull, that'd be fine. I'd be Mr. Cunningham. That'd be fine. No problem. Very attractive ladies who are good at basketball. I enjoy watching them play. But I just, you know, I just don't know. Chicago is a mess in the WNBA. The LA Sparks aren't real good. The New York Liberty have taken a step back. I think they'll be okay. They've had some injuries. But those are your big markets. They have to carry the load. You can't depend on Indianapolis, Indiana. You can't depend on the smaller market teams to carry the load. You need big markets to be good. You know, Connecticut's moving to Houston, so then they're going to get the fourth media market in the country back. I think that's good for the WNBA. But I don't understand if what everybody says on national sports radio or podcasts is really a reflection of how we feel here in Iowa. And I was asking that question. So thanks for the calls. Appreciate it. We're going to move on to our next topic when we return, as we're going to take a break here on Off the Bench. And that topic is going to be the Iowa Barnstormers. And I need some Iowa Barnstormer people to give me a call because I've got some serious issues with the Iowa Barnstormers. And so 515-284-5966. If you're a Barnstormers fan, now's your chance. We don't talk a lot of Barnstormers. Now's your chance. After the break, we're going to talk about the Barnstormers. What has happened? That used to be the place to be seen in Des Moines. That was big. 10,000 plus at Vets Auditorium. People really into Barnstormers, indoor football, all that. Now, not the case. What's happened? We'll discuss that when we return here on Off the Bench. Chuck Reed filling in for Sean and Lucas, and we will be right back after these messages here on 106.3 FM, KXNO, Des Moines Sports Station.
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7: 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Number four, Coco Gauff. Number six, Amanda Anisimova. And 16, Naomi Osaka are among the players who won their round of 64 matches at Roland Garros, advancing one more step toward the title of French Open champion. Gauff won last year's Open, defeating Sabalenka in three sets. 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
6: There'll be a mix of sun and clouds for the rest of the day. Temperatures will be in the low to mid 80s and some more clouds will be building in as we head into tonight. Temperatures will drop down into the low 60s. Tomorrow, we'll have more clouds around. Temperatures will be in the low 80s. It will be a bit breezy as well, and there may be a few sprinkles in the afternoon. That's your latest Iowa's News Now weather first forecast.
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1: Again for Sean and Lucas. What is it again, Lucas?
2: The Dragon Slayer.
1: The Dragon Slayer, yes. The Dragon Slayer.
2: And if I know him, he'll want that "the" enunciated in front of it.
1: The Ohio State University.
2: Exactly.
1: The Dragon Slayer. You know what the difference is there? You say E like in the when it is a vowel. The Ohio State University. The when it's a consonant. The Dragon Slayer.
2: Oh, I never knew that rule.
1: I'm teaching you right now. That's how that works.
2: I was terrible at the grammar classes when I was doing a lot more writing at Iowa State.
1: Well, that's how you do it. The Ohio State University. The University of whatever. But it's the Dragon Slayer. So, there you go. The Dragon Slayer. Hey, by the way, Simpson softball. Big win yesterday in the sixth inning. Scored 3 runs. Held them in the seventh. Defeated Mount Union, number 13 team in the country. Storm advance in the Division III softball championships. And they play at 3:37 today. So, coming up, they take on defending national champion Trine, who is 39-6. Simpson 40-6. They will play for the right to advance in the Division III softball national championship. Congratulations to the Storm. We had D-back, a week or two ago, finished second in the country. Storm going for the national championship. Good luck to them. 3:37 today against Trine.
2: And I believe...
1: And you looked it up. Trine's nickname is?
2: The Thunder.
1: The Thunder.
2: Thunder against the Storm. I believe
1: that's
2: this
1: a rain out waiting to happen right there.
2: It looks like this is the quarterfinals. There's more if necessaries written on here than ors on a Matt Campbell depth chart.
1: Yes. But, they won yesterday, beat Mount Union, and now they play Trine in about 10 minutes here. In Salem, Virginia, is where that's being held. So good luck to the Simpson Storm. All right, let's move on to our next topic, and that is the Iowa Barnstormers. I was around covering the Barnstormers when they first appeared on the scene. Okay? I remember breaking the story that John Gregory was going to be their head coach. Found that out in a bar in Norman, Oklahoma, believe it or not.
2: Heck yeah.
1: And John Walters and I got on it. We reported that live. Jim Foster got all upset because they were having a press conference the next day to announce the coach. He didn't want anybody to know, and Walters...

0: I blew it out of the water. So 25 years later, I apologized to Foster. I told him it was me.
1: Chuck, I think the Barnstormers are how we met.
0: Probably, because we both worked there.
1: Yeah.
0: With the Barnstormers. I'm a Barnstormers fan. I wish they were good. I wish things were rolling over there.
1: You and me both.
0: They are not. And I want to know what's happened. Facts to start out. 2026, the Barnstormers are 1-7. They have one win. 2025, the Barnstormers had one win. 1-15. Now, they won their last game in 2024. So, factually, they have won two of their last 22 games. That's not good. People don't go to see that. That's not good. It used to be the Barnstormers were a big deal. There's nothing greater for a minor league team than the fact that you become a place to be seen. The Iowa Energy had it for a moment. They had that one big game where they played in the playoffs, and the NBA television people said the environment and the scene at the old Wells Fargo Arena was better than the NBA game they were broadcasting. And influential, very wealthy people were going to the games, not just only because they liked it, but it was a place to be seen. The Barnstormers were like that when they first started. That was a big deal to go to a Barnstormers game. And it was happening. Now they can't win a game. Attendance is small. I don't know what's exactly happened. I have some theories and some beliefs. And if you're a Barnstormers fan, call in right now and let me know if I'm right or wrong. 515-284-5966. 515-284-5966. I think one of the biggest mistakes they made was dropping the radio. I think that was catastrophic. They had a one-man marketing team in Joe Stacy, who did a great job. Joe lived the Barnstormers and did a fantastic job and was a one-man marketing team. And when he went away, they lost all that. They do a very poor job of marketing right now, I believe. I mean, literally, you and I, who care about the Barnstormers, didn't know when their next home game was. That's a problem. You can work out things with organizations, people, to help promote your product, whether it's a billboard, you know, commercials on KXNO would be a great first step. But they have decided not to go down that route, and I think they are out of sight, out of mind. And I think it's a big problem. Des Moines is not better because the Barnstormers are way down on the list. Des Moines would be better if the Barnstormers were winning, successful. It was a great place to go. It was a great event. You wanted to take your family. Des Moines would be better for that. It's not when they stink. And right now, they are not very good. What if you told me in 8 games, or 1-7, they've had 4 quarterbacks?
1: Yeah, 4th quarterback this season. I can tell you at the very least, new head coach this year, Andre Coles, that guy works his butt off.
0: You have to.
1: Yeah, and he's trying. Schedule hasn't been favorable. But the
0: it
1: guys,
0: never is. They always get off to a bad start because of the arena having, whether it's state wrestling, state basketball, whatever.
1: And there's less concerts. Of that. There's less of that now that they used to start the like a 4-game road trip to kick off every season. I think this year is only 1 game.
0: Right. And it'll get better with the boys basketball moving to Hilton Coliseum. So that'll open up a week where they could have a game. But they always got off to a bad start. And I'm just disappointed. Because 4 quarterbacks, and I don't know how many kickers, they change those like socks. And they don't have very good players. And that's just not my opinion. You look at the all indoor football league
1: teams leaders.
0: Or league leaders, they're hardly listed. And, just going over their schedule so far this year, Their last game was the 22nd. They played the Jacksonville Sharks at home, got beat 60-48. They were at Arizona, take on the Wranglers, Northern Arizona.
1: Northern Arizona.
0: They got beat 57-33. Their lone win was May 2nd against the Quad City Steamrollers, where they only scored 35 points but held them to 25. That's their lone win. The games before that were 53-31, 55-19, 63-33, and 50-39. And their opener, they lost to the Steamwheelers. They avenged that. They got beat 46-25. So they're not even close games. And I want to know what happened to the Barnstormers. One other thing I think that happened to them, in my opinion, that has brought on this downward trend, and that is the death of John Pettit. I think John Pettit had a really good plan, knew what he was doing, knew a lot of people, did a really nice job, and they were pretty good. Well, when John passed away, there's been a void, obviously. They've changed coaches, you know, and all this, and it just doesn't seem like they're getting any better players. I just don't know what's going on over there.
1: Yeah, I will.
0: What are you going to do to make it better? Give me some plan. Give me something to make it better.
1: Yeah, and that's above my pay grade as far as for the stuff I help them out with. But I can tell you, Julie's working her tail off, John Pettit's daughter, who's the GM of the team now. Obviously, you know, everyone wants them to be better and they're trying. But I would take, on the optimistic approach, just that from a win-loss standpoint, all the guys Coach Coles has brought in since the start of the season seem to be really finding their footing well. And I'd say that's a good sign if you can bring guys in the middle of the year and have them succeed right away.
0: Well, I'm going to give you the flip side of that.
1: And yeah.
0: That is, during the offseason, the guys you brought in were no good.
1: Yeah, yeah, and there is an aspect to that, too, and a lot of circumstances go into it and how that roster got trimmed down, but it's tough, right? You know, you have to navigate a league, and Coach Coles was the head coach down at Frisco. They went 13-4 in 2024. That team folded, I believe, after kind of the coaching carousel went around, so he's an offensive coordinator last year. Jumped at the opportunity to get the Barnstormers job. And I can tell everybody out there, we set up the inflatable helmet that the players run out of. And so we go to tear it down, and all the interns had stuff to do. I'm like, get it in the tunnel, let it deflate, pick it up later. And I got into the tunnel after helping with some other stuff, and Coach Coles is sitting there before the game helping deflate the helmet. He's like, I can't sit and watch other people work while I stand around. So
0: I've not met Coach Coles. I wish him all the best.
1: Yeah.
0: I hope he's the Vince Lombardi of the indoor football.
1: And I
0: really do.
1: And I don't think anybody in the organization will take what you've said the wrong way.
0: Well, I'm asking. I'm not trying to criticize, but I'm going by facts. Team's not very good. Attendance is down. Marketing and awareness in the community is down. Those are facts. Those aren't opinions. Let me ask you this. When the Barnstormers first started out, they were in the Arena Football League, which was a national league with big cities. Detroit,
1: Chicago,
0: Orlando,
1: Portland, Arizona.
0: Right.
1: Arizona's in the league now still, but it Jacksonville was, as well, and they're in the IFL now.
0: It was big cities. It was the indoor football league. The Arena Football League.
1: It kind of boomed at the same point when NASCAR did. I would say a couple years after was kind of their boom period, like 07, 08. They had that ESPN TV deal.
0: Yeah, and you know, there were good players. That was a Cedric Bonner, Kurt Warner. You know, I remember throwing to Willis Jacobs.
1: You're going to make me start mentioning Arena Football players. I love growing up.
0: John Welk. I mean, there were good players.
1: Tyson Poots.
0: Yeah.
1: NFL Jesse Schmidt. Guys. Yeah.
0: They got out of that league when that league got into trouble, and then went AF2, and I think that was not presented properly. You know what I'm saying?
1: They were AF2 first, and then made the jump up.
0: Were they really?
1: Yeah. So it was AF2 from the 2008 and 2009 seasons, and then they went to the playoffs in 09 in AF2, and then moved up to the AFL.
0: Warner played in AF2.
1: No.
0: Right.
1: That was AFL.
0: Yeah.
1: In the 90s, yeah. I was talking about 08, 09. I see what you're saying when they came back.
0: When they first started, then they went down, and now they're in, and the AF2 didn't work out. Now they're in the Indoor Football League, which is okay. I mean, nothing against the league. I think it's okay. It's one of the better indoor football leagues.
1: It's the best. It's the best.
0: Yeah. There's a bunch of them out there, and that's probably the best one. So they're still in a really good place. But did the fact they're no longer playing the Philadelphia Soul or the whoever, that's the only team I can think of off the top of my the Albany Firebirds, I'll give you that one.
1: There's another one.
0: But, you know, they're not playing those teams from big cities, and they're playing Green Bay and Fishers, Indiana, and some other places that people just tuned out when they weren't in the best league with the biggest name.
1: Yeah, I'm not sure if that's it, because we got the Arizona Rattlers still, the Jacksonville Sharks, Orlando's the Pirates now, but it was the Orlando Predators. Obviously, that's a different branding.
0: With Jay Gruden.
1: Yeah, yeah.
0: Former head coach of the Washington Redskins back in the day. I'm not screwing up the nickname. They were the Redskins back then.
1: Yeah, that's their name,
0: But Jay Gruden was their coach. He was a quarterback in Orlando. I remember watching him play. But I just think that was part of it. It started going downhill. They stopped winning so many games. And now it's just they're out of sight, out of mind. And if you don't believe they're out of sight, out of mind, we haven't had one call. And how many times have I asked for calls? Barnstormer fans, give me a call. Not one person called. So how much longer for the Barnstormers? I'm asking you.
1: Yeah, I think the team's in a good spot. I don't look at the financials or anything like that, but, you know, it's tough. Hopefully, I've seen more fan support this year, and it's probably because I took this radio job. But I've heard more from Barnstormer fans this year that want to see a winner. And I think if the wins start coming, I think it'll be hopefully a different story.
0: Well, we'll see. We've offered airtime to the Barnstormers and Barnstormer fans, and now one person called in. So if you're a Barnstormers fan, don't ask for time. Yeah, I'm sorry. We're not going to give it to you because no one cares. Exemplified right here. We just gave you a great example. So there you go. That's enough about the Barnstormers. We're going to take a break, come back. We've got our question segment coming up.
1: Yeah, we're going to do a different thing for Face Off today. I got some questions for Chuck. So,
0: all right. Well, after the break, we'll get to those. Thank you for tuning in today here on Off the Bench. Chuck Reed filling in for Sean Roberts and Lucas Strain, who are at Alec Bussey's wedding, which, oh boy, it's getting close. Bussey's bachelorhood is about over. It is almost kaput. But good for him and Lily. Congratulations. Hope you have a great day. All right, take a break, come back. We'll talk some more right around the corner. 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
1: What's up, guys? You're listening to Off the Bench here on 106.3 KXNO. We got a tweet in, Chuck, about the Iowa Barnstormers.
0: Yes, one.
1: Wedge Stevens. He says, dang it, I was driving and couldn't call. Being someone who has worked for most of the Eastern Iowa indoor football organizations, I think part of the Barnstormers' issues are the same as much of indoor football in Iowa. Time of the year, when they play, and the continuous turnover of players.
0: Wedge, first off, thank you for not calling while driving. I don't want you to get a ticket. Good job out of you. Secondly, when else would they play?
1: Yeah, it's tough.
0: You can't play in the fall because that's college football, NFL.
1: Yeah.
0: Can't play in the winter. That's college basketball. You can't take on those two monsters.
1: Yeah, especially so with how big they've gotten lately. I mean, they used to play games in February. You remember that?
0: Yeah.
1: What? 8 years ago? 7 years?
0: It's been
1: a while.
0: I have
1: to go look at my notes, but yeah.
0: But I mean, you only got spring and summer. And when do they play? Spring and summer. It's the only window available to them. So I don't know if that's an excuse. Turnover of players, it doesn't stop minor league baseball teams from drawing fans and being successful. You get all new players every year practically. So I don't know if that's part of it either. Thank you for the text. Appreciate it.
1: All right. First question for you, Chuck. And these are usually we do debate questions during the segment. And I got one on here. But first off, favorite Drake player that you worked with or covered over your, 40-year career?
0: Oh, it's been a long time.
1: I took that number from the Nick Nurse interview. It's not 40. It's more than that. Yeah.
0: I covered my first Drake football game in 1983 when I was working at KCCI. So that's 43 years. Yeah, it's been a while. Favorite player? You know, the recent's always the best.
1: Yeah, and yeah.
0: Going back, you know, some of the guys are still some of my good buddies.
1: You don't have to limit it to one either.
0: No, I'll bring up a couple. Dave Lubbers was a walk-on on the basketball team, went to work at Channel 13.
1: Really?
0: The sports department. So we worked covering events together and things, you know, coming to games. And I have been friends with Dave for 40-plus years. He's now a professor over at Drake. Used to work at ESPN. I know they've had him on KXNO before. A Peabody Award winner. I think it's Peabody. Whatever the award is.
1: That sounds right.
0: For investigative journalism with Outside the Lines on ESPN. Dave's a great guy. He comes to mind right away. More recently, I'm going to go with the twins, the Radica brothers, Tyler and Trey. And for 4 years, I could never tell them apart. They played football, really good players. Trey was a receiver. Tyler was a safety. And I just, if I bumped into the two of them on the street right now, I could not tell the two of them apart. So, but they were great kids from Austin, Texas, really smart, doing really well in the business world right now, and big fans of the Radica brothers. So I'll stick with them. Lots of great guys. Eric Saubert was a great guy. He's now tied in with the Seahawks, a Super Bowl champion. We will get him on the air sometime. I tried to get him on today, but he's got OTAs going on, so he couldn't join us. But Saubs was a terrific young man. Andy Rice, an old quarterback at Drake. Super good guy. He was my color guy for a while, a couple seasons doing that on the radio. But lots of good guys. That's basketball and football. I'm trying to think of a couple more because there's lots to choose from. But that would be my first inkling. But the Radica brothers, if they came up to me today, I could not tell them apart. I could not tell them apart for 4 years when they played. Thank God one played defense, one played offense. They had different numbers. They had practice jerseys. You could tell them apart by their practice jersey number. But they were terrific young guys. Really liked the Radica brothers, and I'll stick with them.
1: All right, we're going to abandon face-off because we got four people on the line here. Do you want to start with the Barnstormers one?
0: Yeah, go right ahead. Who's that?
1: Ben from Bondurant.
0: Ben from Bondurant. Let's go with him right off the bat. Go ahead, Ben.
18: Hey, Chuck, you're doing a great job. You probably remember me as Baseball Benny.
0: I certainly do.
18: Ran into the tracks a couple times. With the Barnstormers, I think the reason they're struggling is you got the other two leagues, and what's going to translate more, them playing in the UFL or the other upstart league on a 100-yard field? I think that takes some of the players in the talent pool, and really, does the 50-yard indoor war translate to the next level? So that's pulling players away, in my opinion. Where can you showcase your skills better, on a 100-yard football field or on a 50-yard football field?
0: And don't forget the fact, I think the UFL, despite not paying well, still pays better. And so
18: exactly.
0: You're going to go play for more money.
18: Exactly. If you still love football and you want to play it, and I just think that's what hurts the overall. I think the only way for these teams to survive is get well-known players from Iowa or Iowa State that can't make it in the UFL or the other leagues, and they are willing to continue their careers and play for the Iowa Barnstormers or the other teams in northeastern Iowa.
0: All right,
18: that's just my opinion.
0: Real quick, I'm going to throw this at you. Number one, the recruiting pool is the same pool, basically, for everybody. So why can't the Barnstormers, who recruit against Green Bay and Northern Arizona and all the other Jacksonville and all the other teams, why can't they get better players when you're recruiting out of the same pool?
18: Yeah, I would agree with that. I don't know if that's, like you said, losing John Pettit, who was a patriarch and everything of the program. I just think there's been so much turnover. I think Julie's trying to do the best she can, but do they have the football minds that they once had when they had John Gregory and then the coach that ended up going to the Arizona Rattlers? Do they have that system in place from when this league was created in the late 90s to what it is today?
0: Good point, Benny. Thanks for calling. Appreciate it.
18: Have a good one. Good luck to your White Sox.
0: Yes, thank you. Take care.
18: Have a good one.
0: Let's go to Jeff from Des Moines. Jeff, go right ahead.
19: Hey, thanks for having me on. Sorry about I just want to say about Caitlin Clark, if you can cause a controversy by not tweeting something, that's how you know you're a superstar, for one.
0: Yep, she is. Well, that tells you her the size of her, not physically, but overall.
19: Yeah.
0: Her presence in Iowa is
1: her
0: when
1: brand.
0: She doesn't do something, people get upset. And so
19: yeah.
0: I agree 100% with you.
19: But I'm a big Lynx fan. You know, I love seeing the game grow and stuff, but I'm a Cyclone, so I kind of had to do it my way. I love watching Bridget on the Lynx. I love going up to Minnesota. And I guess the main point I wanted to challenge, and, you know, I'm not trying to be a jerk. I'm just trying to have a friendly conversation. Yeah. So, like, you said there's not enough good players in the WNBA, but then we're also saying, why can't Ashley Jones and Haley Van Lith make a roster? They're really good. So I just felt like that was kind of a paradox, and I just thought, hey, why not elaborate on that?
0: Well, the college game is different than the WNBA game, and so
19: yeah,
0: you have to find the right place. You have to find the right spot for you, and obviously they haven't done it yet.
19: Yep, and I
0: that's what Van Lith. I know.
19: Jones is doing her own thing.
0: Right, she's coaching now, so she's out of the. I don't think she's going to come back.
19: But, like, as far as just naming players off the links, like Olivia Miles just tied Caitlin Clark's record for fastest to 100 points and 50 assists. And
0: yep.
19: She's been fantastic for us. Sounds like you guys are heading to break, but I just wanted to just make a few points and say, hey, thanks for giving me something to listen to.
0: Thanks for calling, Jeff. Appreciate a great deal. Thank you.
1: Thanks, Jeff.
0: That means we are done with hour number two. We will be back with hour number three. Earl and Mike, if you'll hang on through the break, we'll get to you right after we come back. Right here on Off the Bench, 106.3 KXNO.
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22: Highway helpers being called out to a stalled vehicle on northbound Highway 218 just before Melrose Avenue. It looks like it's on the left shoulder. We're having a little heavier traffic right now on eastbound Collins between I-380 and Council Street, and the usual slowdown westbound on the strip between Hawkins Drive and First Avenue. With your total traffic report for the corridor, I'm Tim Weiland.
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6: We're talking about peacocks.
7: 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The peahen is the female. They are not native to the United States, although they thrive in coastal, warmish areas.
6: So when you see that thing fully displayed, when that peacock wants to have a little good time with a peahen, that thing may go 5 to 7 feet in every direction.
7: 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Again, the peacocks will use it to try to ward off or intimidate trespassers in their territory, but for the most part, the whole thing is to impress the peahens.
6: And they will shake those feathers, and the shaking isn't just like, hey, look how pretty. Mm-hmm. Science has discovered semi-recently those vibrations are in lockstep with the peafowl's head feathers that they used to think were just for show, mm-hmm. but now they realize they vibrate at the same intensity and that they can actually, you know, sort of feel when those tail feathers are vibrating their direction through their head feathers.
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38: Yeah! Yeah! Hell yes!
13: In for Sean and Lucas today, the voice of great football, Chuck Reed.
0: Welcome back to Off the Bench. Chuck Reed filling in today. Connor got some bad news from Salem, Virginia. Trine puts up a 3-spot in the first inning. They lead Simpson 3-0. One out, top of the second, Simpson at bat. 3-spot in the first, not a good way to start.
1: No, not at all. We need to rally.
0: All right, let's get to our callers who have waited so patiently. I am very grateful for that. But Earl in Iowa City. Earl, thank you for calling. Appreciate it.
39: Yes, sir. Yeah, H.C. Earl calling from Iowa, Iowa City.
0: I remember you playing basketball, man.
39: I would hope so.
0: Yeah. You're a little taller than me.
39: A little bit.
0: What's going on?
39: Oh, I was listening to your show earlier about, you know, WNBA and the NBA playoffs and, you know, the Milicevic chant transfer and the Nick Nurse. I'm sorry I missed the Nick Nurse interview today. I had to train a kid, so I would just like to talk basketball if you like.
0: Fire away.
39: Sure. So it's, you know, very interesting on the NBA playoffs. I think what we're seeing is, you know, the best four teams now, best three teams, and you start to really see good basketball and, like, elite players, what makes an elite player, what, you know, it is, and, like, what we're seeing. And I also think because you have to play a team seven times, you start to get the cheap chippiness and the cheap fouls and the flagrants and the, you know, and the touch them up and things of that nature. And I really am glad the WNBA has expanded to more teams to give, you know, a lot of women to play, especially Ashley Jones. She played for me AAU and played with my daughters. And so I'm happy that they're expanding, and I look forward to more expansion.
0: Yeah, well, it is great. The great thing about it is more opportunities for women 100%. To participate. That's the great thing. But, hey, I got a couple questions for you real quick. You played with couple teams in the NBA. Do you have a team you root for?
39: Yes. I mean, I played for Boston, obviously. That was a team that drafted me. So I pulled for Boston a lot. I like what they've done with, you know, Tatum and Brown and those guys. And, obviously I got traded to the Bucks towards my end of my career. And so I root for the Bucks, you know, as a Midwest team as well. And, I root for the Raptors because that's the team that drafted me in expansion draft and really gave me a second chance to improve my game and show what I can do. So I pull for all those three teams. But, you know, since I'm a coach, I've coached AAU and coach junior high and high school. I just love to watch good basketball, whether it's, you know, female WNBA or whether it's college or, you know, I just love to watch basketball.
0: All right. One final question from me, and that is, sure. You were a big, how would you guard Victor Wembanyama?
39: I would let him shoot. I mean, obviously he had a great game from three, but I think the further he is from the basket, the less rebounds he gets, and he affects the game differently. So I would just let him shoot it, and hopefully if he puts the ball on the deck, I would bring doubles, which a lot of teams do, but I mean, you know, that's just an unbelievable player. I mean, it's very similar to like a Ralph Sampson would have been if they let him do things of that nature, somebody like that, or Yao Ming. It's just, I've never seen, and we've never seen a player that size of his skill set. It's just unbelievable.
0: Well, the one guy I compare him to is, and it's different time frames, and that's how I look at it, but I think he reminds me a little bit of Wilt, when Wilt must have played in 1961 or 62, just unlike everybody else.
39: Yeah, and you see the grabbing and the holding on each play that you know, like you have to grab him, you have to hold him, you have to, you know, you have to hold his jersey. Like, I would imagine, yeah, that's why Wilt has so many rule changes, because it was just so hard, you know. Yep. I always tell young kids, you know, whenever they change the rules for you, you know, you were a bad man.
0: That's the ultimate compliment right there. So, hey, yes. Thanks for calling in. I appreciate it, AC. Appreciate it.
39: Yeah, yeah. A great show. Yeah, keep up the good work.
0: Thank you very much. You take care.
39: Okay, thank you.
0: And now let's get to Mike from Winterset, who's waited patiently. Mike, how you doing?
1: He wants to talk Chuck.
0: He wants to talk Chuck.
12: I am doing fantastic. Chuck Reed, you are such an icon in an understated way. You take all these different jobs you've done on the radio, and you do it with a lot of class. And here's the favorite part about you, Chuck. You have a lot to say, but you also let the other person say something too. Well, and you've let a lot of things, and that is so cool, because if somebody has an ego and they want to do all the talking, boy, does that turn me off.
0: No, Mike, I appreciate the compliment a great deal. The only reason I take all these jobs is because my wife likes to spend money. That's pretty much basically about it. She's retired. She likes to travel. And I got to do whatever I can. So, but I appreciate the kind words. Thank you very much. And thanks for calling in today. Appreciate it.
12: Could you hang on just a second? I got two more little quick questions for
0: you. Sure, go ahead.
12: Okay, one, when did you start radio? And Then I'll ask my second one after you answer that one.
0: Well, my first job was in college, starting my junior year of college. I went to work at KCCI for Pete Taylor and started working in TV.
12: Oh, my God. My license plate, I'm sorry to interrupt you. My license plate is Pete T. When he died that day at noon in 2003, I went down to the Polk County Courthouse because I was working at West Des Moines Pizza Hut. And I got the license plate PT. So here we are all these years later. But anyway, go ahead.
0: No, just, and then radio came later when KXNO came on. I had done some other small stuff, but started filling into KXNO, and that's kind of the radio start of it. But started way back in 1983 with television. Second
12: okay,
0: question.
12: You started TV, then you went to radio?
0: Yep.
12: Okay. And what's been your favorite job of all the different things you've done? What's been your favorite thing? And I'm going to go ahead and hang up and listen to you.
0: All right. This one's real simple. It'll surprise a lot of people. But actually, my favorite job was when I went to work at Prairie Meadows doing the television for the horse racing at Prairie Meadows for the simple fact that I got paid to go to the racetrack. Never have a better job than that. Not many people make money when they go to the racetrack. I did. So there you go. That was my favorite job. All right, let's get to Troy here in Iowa City. Troy, thanks for calling. What do you want to talk about?
14: You know, first of all, how do you follow up these guys? You got AC Earl. That was great with AC Moline Maroons. And when he played at Boston, he I don't know if he adopted Robert Parrish's shot, but they were both uniquely over their head how they shot the ball.
0: Got to play with Larry Bird. What an honor.
14: Incredible. Yeah, what a team they had at that time. And they had a lot of bad luck, too, in those years with the draft and Reggie Lewis, losing Reggie Lewis.
0: Don't forget Len Bias as
14: well. Yeah. So I wanted to talk Drake with you. I've always been followed Drake. I've always appreciated their program, how they've evolved. Yeah, I remember seeing them play at Kinnick when Gronowski's dad was Drake's quarterback. Then a few years later when I was a student at Simpson played up at Drake Stadium. So to keep that program sustainable, sometime I'd like you to talk about how they recruit to football, because I'm intrigued by that, how you recruit without athletic scholarships. Regarding basketball, I had cousins that went to Drake in the early 80s there and in your era there, and always followed Drake and went to watch them play Iowa. Being a Hawkeye fan, like right now in this new evolution of basketball and sports, I think these bigger schools can repay teams like Drake and you and I by playing them. You know, Iowa took Drake's roster, and I'm a Hawkeye fan, but Iowa took Drake's roster and their coach. You know, the least you could do is find a way to put them on the schedule at some point in time. They could, and that would, I don't care if you have to play them at home, split the gate, do the same thing for you and I. I know Iowa State, look, they took, Jimmy Rogers was at South Dakota State. He went through some sort of a mentoring program, and Jamie Pollard told him he had to take another step before he could get hired at Iowa State. So then he went to Washington State and they got hired. They could at least play South Dakota State in basketball. So it's like some of these teams that
0: you better talk to TJ about that one. I'm not sure that's on his list of things to do.
14: Yeah. but you know, if you want to keep these programs sustainable that are basically becoming feeder programs, remember them when it comes time to play.
0: Never going to happen. Never going to happen, Troy. Sorry to tell you that, but you hit on something. I have never understood why a school, let's just say Iowa. Okay, we'll just call out the Hawks. But they would play Western Illinois. They would play Bryant. They would play all these schools.
1: KenPom 321.
0: Well, I mean, I understand you have to play some games to work on some things. You can't schedule a top 20 preseason schedule then go in the Big Ten. I understand that. But I don't see what playing Drake does in comparison to playing Western Illinois does, and tell me that it's not better to play Drake. And Drake would do it. They'd play it. Although they're now getting into mid-majors now are not taking all road series. There's got to be.
14: Had it not been for Drake, she, Beth Getz would not have hired Ben McCollum from Northwestern Missouri State.
0: No, not a chance. She'd have hitched her wagon to Darren DeVries and done whatever she could have to hire D-Rock.
1: It's funny what Ben McCollum said when he was coaching at Drake about those high major schools playing mid majors and how his tune has changed since taking the Iowa job.
0: Definitely. But it'll never happen. It is the way it is. They can bring back the Big Four if they want to, but I don't think Iowa and Iowa State are real interested in that. So I just believe it's never going to happen.
14: Well, they're certainly financially sustainable. They could afford it.
0: Yeah, but you know what? They make more money by making the NCAA tournament, and you can win some easier games, improve your record, build a little confidence, and get that money instead. And that's not going to change.
14: Well, luckily for the big schools, they're probably going to be making the tournament.
0: Yes, yes. And it'll be big schools. You watch and see. It's going to be teams with 500 or maybe even slightly below 500 records. It's not going to be the Belmonts who finished, 26-5 in the regular season. The mid-majors are not going to be added. It's all going to be big schools. They've got it the way they want it. Never forget the idea that them that has the gold rules, big schools have the gold, and they're going to make the rules.
14: Thanks, Joe. Good show.
0: You bet. Take care, Troy. Thanks for calling. And Derek from New Share. What an honor for me to have Derek on. Derek, are you there? Derek.
2: Hello?
0: Is this Derek?
2: Yeah, hey, Chuck Reed.
0: This is not Derek.
1: It's not Derek New Sharon.
0: No, don't fool me.
1: I wasn't trying to fool you.
0: I'm sorry, didn't get your name. Hello?
2: Yeah,
0: I didn't get your name.
2: I did.
0: I'm sorry, could you repeat that?
2: What? My name's Tom.
0: Okay, Tom, go ahead.
2: Yeah, I just want to know, I'm pretty sure you do sound off sometimes, didn't you?
0: I did, yes.
2: Yeah, that's who we need to get. You need that.
0: Well, from your mouth to God's ears, we'd love to have the local sound off back, but the guys in Cedar Rapids do a good job, and it serves its purpose, but I'm a little busy on Saturdays doing Drake football, so I'm not going to be able to come back for that one.
2: Yeah, that's what we need to get.
0: Well, we lost him. We had a bad sell. And
1: I apologize to you.
0: Yeah, you typed Derek on the screen.
1: I heard a raspy voice, and I said, is this Derek? And he goes, yeah.
0: Oh, all right.
1: And then he was cutting out the whole thing. Yeah.
0: He knows.
1: We got through it.
0: He knows the way to get through.
1: Hey, Derek New Sharon, call in if you want, buddy.
0: You're
1: good?
0: Yeah, I'm good.
1: Okay.
0: We don't have to force that.
1: Hey, Randy from Des Moines called. You guys can call him too, 515-284-5966. He asked Chuck and I, he posed the question, would you rather go to, and he talked about the Vegas Golden Knights specifically, who are going to be playing in the Stanley Cup this year. But
0: the finals.
1: Yes. But would you rather go to the game watch outside the stadium or nosebleed seats inside the stadium?
0: You know, that's a really good question. And I'll be honest, I don't think you can have a bad choice here. Because that's a great, and Circa has a great game watch party for the Knights as well. Not at the arena, but
1: I've seen pictures of that. It's amazing.
0: Yeah, the games are T-Mobile. I'm going to vote for, I'll take the nosebleed because I want to be in the arena. I want to be at the game, seeing the action with my own eyes. And for those of you who've never been to a hockey game, hockey in person is better than on TV.
1: Playoff hockey.
0: Well, I'm just saying, watching the game, you can see things develop. You can see line changes that you can't see on TV. And a game in person is way better than a game on TV. And I think TV's caught up. It's better now. I remember when they used to like highlight the puck. Remember that on NBC?
1: The diehard hockey fans hated that.
0: Yes.
1: And still hate the idea of that. Oh. And we still go through, there's a big basketball guy the other day, I'm blanking on his name, but he was saying the puck is too hard to follow. And
0: then you're not a fan.
1: What do you call? Yeah. And that's kind of what my reaction was. I'd take the watch party. And I'll throw a classic off the bench. It depends. If I got to pay for a ticket and I got to pay for the beer prices, I'm more than okay grabbing a 24-pack of Busch Light and sitting outside with all the homies out there.
0: Well, can you?
1: I would hope so.
0: Well, I mean, they've got it like fenced off. You've got to go in through a gate. I'm not sure they let you bring your own.
1: I think they should.
0: Of course you do.
1: Probably depends on the place, too.
0: Yeah, I mean, I'm not going to go stand outside in Winnipeg in January for a game watch party. I'm going at least a little warmer.
1: The watch parties are usually kept just for the playoffs. It's, right, you know, right. Too much to do for however many 82 games a year.
0: Right.
1: But, yeah.
0: But, I mean, I'd rather just be at the game. I want to see it. I want to hear it. I want to feel it. Because you get a feeling when you go to a game. Even if it's a crappy crowd, you know, you go to watch the girl Iowa basketball player transferring from Knox College. And the average attendance at her games at Knox College last year in Division III were 87. That was the average attendance, 87. So you're not going to get a great feel, but at least you get a feeling. And I would rather have that in the arena than be standing outside overhearing people saying they've got to go to the bathroom. You know, I mean, you go to the game, people are into the game. They might not be as into the game in the watch party. I'm going to go to the game. That's my opinion. But good question. Thank you, Randy. Appreciate that. All right. We're going to take our break now and come back. And we're going to take a little break from sports. We're going to talk about something that I really like.
1: I do, too.
0: Fireworks. We're going to talk fireworks.
1: Heck yeah.
0: We're a month away. We're basically a month away from the big day. And so a good friend of mine, Tony Wank, who is Mr. Boom Boom, is going to join us. We're going to talk a little fireworks. He's got a big event coming up, and he can fill you in on what's new, what's exciting, how you can all benefit. If you enjoy shooting off your fireworks like I do, it'll be a fun time. So we'll visit with Tony when we return. You're listening to Off the Bench. Chuck Reed filling in for Sean and Lucas today. They will be back on Monday. I'm just a one-day stop. So they'll be back on Monday, but thanks for tuning in. 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
18: Week one of the Vikings OTAs is in the books. The team wrapped up the first round of volunteer practices today with three more workouts next week. On the diamond tonight, the Iowa Cubs will try to get back on track in the win column in Indianapolis while the parent company visits the arch rival St. Louis Cardinals. And the NBA's Board of Governors has approved changes to the draft lottery that are intended to prevent teams from tanking. I'm Daryl Joyner.
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27: Hey guys, it's us, the Jonas Brothers. I'm Joe.
5: I'm Kevin.
4: And I'm Nick. And guess what?
5: We create.

0: people frequently say to me, you know, I enjoy your newsletter, but I'd like to hear you say it into my ear. And I say, that would take a long time. But what we could do instead is I could chat about my newsletter with my good friend Katie.
1: When it comes to money stuff, you write about a range of topics. What range of topics might we expect in the podcast version?
0: A smaller range.
1: Right. We only have 30 minutes.
0: And in that time, we will talk about weird stories from the world of finance that somehow illuminate or say something interesting about how finance works. You know, like money stuff.
1: All the money stuff.
0: All the stuff.
1: Yeah. We will be talking about ETFs, the world of investing. That's what I like to talk about. We'll probably talk about horses and dressage a fair amount.
0: Horses and dressage will come up more here than they do in the Money Stuff newsletter. And, you know, we'll talk to people, maybe we'll have some guests on, and we'll answer some reader questions if you have any. I'm Matt Levine, the Money Stuff columnist at Bloomberg Opinion.
1: And I'm Katie Greifeld. 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

0: the bench. Chuck Reed filling in for Sean and Lucas. By the way, more bad news from Salem, Virginia. Trine with another three spot in the second. They lead Simpson 6-0. Simpson failed to score in the top of the third. They're going to the bottom of the third. Storm need a rally here, and badly, trailing 6-0. All right. We are getting ready to visit with my friend Tony Wenk, talk a little fireworks. But before we do that, I want to let you know we will have Lucas's power play coming up at the end of the show. I'm going to throw one in as a bonus. I'm not sure what Lucas's is, but I know it will not be mine. So if you're into that power play with Lucas, a 23-year-old who used to live in his mom's basement, more power to you. And we will have that coming up here shortly as we continue on with Off the Bench. Do want to mention, just check, nothing new on Milan yet. Like I said, that could happen at any time. But I wish I knew if he had taken a visit yet at Kentucky. I don't think he has. So my best guess would be it's going to take a little bit of time, but we'll see what happens. But no news update on Milan Manchilovic on his journey through the college basketball world as he gets ready to exit the portal and make his pick. So that's that. Now it's time to talk some fireworks. My good friend Tony Wenk is on the line. Tony, how you doing, man?
1: Hey, what's wrong with living in your mom's basement?
0: It depends what the basement looks like. All right, let's just put it
1: that's
0: that
1: true.
0: Way. It depends.
1: That's true.
0: You know, we got a chair, we got a couch. Is there a TV, refrigerator? Yeah. A lot of factors involved.
1: No, it's going good down here in Winterset. We're getting ready. We open June 1st, which is Monday. And, man, we're stocked up, and I'm really excited. It's America's 250th birthday. Obviously, the semi-quincentennial. It's a big word for me.
0: I can't even repeat it.
1: Semi-quincentennial. You have to practice it.
0: All right, I'll do that after we're off the air.
1: No, it's going to be a big year for us. I think there's going to be a lot of people doing, a lot of cities are going to juice up their shows, which, you know, will be awesome for everybody to watch. But I think people are going to go big in their backyards. I've already, truthfully, this is the busiest I've been in the off season. People contacting me and getting, you know, saying, good, hey, we really want to go big this year. And, man, we've some of our private label stuff that's coming in has really turned out awesome. And I had to get a permit to shoot it and try it. But that's the thing about us. We shoot everything in our store before we sell it. So we really know. You can come in and scan the videos and see what they do. But a lot of times those videos don't tell the whole story. And so what we try to do with every customer that comes in is qualify them and qualify their show. I mean, so is everybody in the same area?

0: area, because some of the fireworks shoot directional, and they're, you know, some of them shoot in a fan shape and that kind of thing. And if you've got a bunch of people in one area, that's great. But if there are people all the way around, we recommend something different. And it's a big store, but it's a boutique feel. We have so many different SKUs, so many different items crammed into that place, which is awesome for the customer to come in and shop. It can be overwhelming, and that's why we, you know, that's why
1: you answer questions.
0: Yeah, that's why we're there and try to help kind of steer you where you want to be. But it's the downside of that is we're fully staffed with people stocking all day long to fill the holes, because you'll have just one row of this particular item and then one row of the next one, one row of the next one. And rather than when you go to other brick and mortar stores and even some of the tents, you'll see a huge cluster of just one item. And if you've been into other fireworks stores, you'll know what I'm talking about. They'll have one particular 500 gram cake that, you know, and they've got a pallet of them sitting there, you know, on the shelf, and then the next one, and then the next one. And we don't do that. And I'm not owned, you know, I own the store. So I'm not stuck per se with one brand. So I really go out and do my homework and make sure we get, you know, the best from this brand and the best from that brand. And then we put them in there, and we don't itemize them by the brand or anything like that. We really just put them in there to help people build their best show. And it's a lot of fun business. It's only 5 weeks, but it goes by pretty quickly.
1: All right, you got an event, big event coming up next weekend, don't you?
0: We do, yeah. We do an annual open house. It's always the first Saturday of June. Sometimes it lands on the opening day. This year it's going to be on Saturday, so we'll have been there for almost a week. But it's a huge event. We do, we see a lot of people, and it's a whirlwind. We do a giant store-wide sale. We knock 30% off of everything in the store, and we have bounce houses and food trucks, and we do a demo shoot that night. And the demo shoot is, we'll shoot things off, our featured items, one at a time. I'll be on the microphone. We'll explain what each one of them is, and then we'll give you a sheet. And you'll check them off, the ones you got to have or the ones that are question mark or the ones that are maybe. And then you can bring them in and we just fill the order for you.
1: Beautiful.
0: And after the demo shoot,
1: beautiful,
0: we do a fireworks finale that is a fireworks show that I'm very proud of. We spent a lot of time building it, and we sync it to music. And it really is. I mean, we've gotten so much better at it. I used to do the show for Winterset. Down at my motocross track. I no longer have that. And we always do it on the 4th, and we've just gotten so busy that we've moved it up in the season. And we do it right at my store there at Highway 169 and 92 in Winterset. And it's, you know, the city's very blessed that the city allows me to do that. And, man, I'm telling you, dude, the fireworks show is awesome. And it really is. And I pick out songs that my girls like, you know, because they're 6 and 11. So, and we have other songs too, but you know, like one year, Barbie Girl, it was all Pink. It was cool.
1: All right. Last question for you. What's the best thing you got? Give me, it can be new or old. What's the best thing you got people should look for?
0: Well, the best seller for sure is our Boom Boom shells. It's a true 60 gram legal limit artillery shell that bangs. And that's like going into the store and you get your bread or your milk, and then you go get the other stuff. People always go straight to the Boom Boom shells. But I've got some new stuff coming in. One called after my buddy, the Billy Big Boy, and he's not little, he's not big, which is, it's a play on words, but the Billy Big Boy is a 500 gram cake, and I have another 500 gram cake called Fat Elvis. And it looks like me, but really fat, which I used to be, right? But, and it's an Elvis, and these are two 500 gram cakes that absolutely rock. And we plan to sell a lot of those. People are, once they shoot them, they're going to come back and get them. They're really good. So
1: okay,
0: those are our three that we're most excited about this year.
1: Real quick, what time you start next Saturday?
0: Well, we open the store at 9 o'clock, but we'll be there till 11 for sure at night. And if you want to bring your lawn chair, we have bleachers too, but the sale goes all day long. The food trucks will be there all day long, bounce houses, but the show's at night.
1: All right, man. Sounds great. Hey, thanks for joining us. Appreciate it.
0: Good to hear you on the radio again, Chuck.
1: Yeah, well, there's one. All right. Thanks, Tony. Take care, man.
0: But you bet.
1: I am a big fan of fireworks. I know you are too, Connor, and that's a great place to go. I try to tell everybody, where is this place? Highway 92 and 169. It's right across the street from the McDonald's in Winterset. If you see the McDonald's sign right across the street, that's Tony's place, and it's a great place to get fireworks, and you won't go wrong if you head over there. You will not go wrong. And Connor, one thing for you. Did you know that Tony once won a Baja race?
2: You could have said that when he was on the air, Chuck.
1: Well,
2: I kind of want to call him back.
1: Well, I'll give you his phone number. You've got it. And so give him a call. But he won a Baja race once. So motor racing, you, I knew that was a perfect marriage.
2: I'm going to send him a text. I'll take you up on that. We'll be out at Knoxville tonight for Always Race Day. So excited to get down there. They're on Prime.
1: Are they really?
2: On Amazon Prime tonight. So if you have Prime, you can check out the races at Knoxville. The USAC non-wings are in town, and the 360 wing class is running tonight. A lot of the guys that race 410s on every Saturday, they'll run in 360s tonight.
1: And they go tomorrow night as well, right?
2: Yep.
1: Knoxville in full swing, a good sponsor here on KXNO, and great time. I love going to Knoxville. When Steve Kinzer said hi to me once, I knew I had made it. When the King said hi, Chuck, I knew I had made it at Knoxville. So, so a lot of stuff going on. Have fun tonight.
2: Will do. Yeah, I'm excited.
1: All right, we got a couple minutes. I wanted to get to baseball real quick. And by the way, Simpson just got a runner on second to lead off the fourth. Nobody out, trailing 6-0. But wanted to hit on the local teams, get your opinions on this. Biggest surprise so far is...
2: Man, I'm so
1: local
2: locked in.
1: Local teams, the six local teams.
2: Yeah, I'm so locked into the Cubs, so I'm going to keep this Cubs related.
1: Coming up in a second.
2: Here. Maybe not a surprise, but just the complete like range of how good of a game PCA can have and how bad of a game PCA can have.
1: Well, not defensively. He's a stalwart in center, but yeah. Offensively, yeah. It's like a box of chocolates. You never quite sure what you're going to get.
2: Obviously the 10 game winning streaks and then a 10 game losing streak
1: in 55 games.
2: Crazy.
1: Insane. But the correct answer to that question is I would have taken two, either the White Sox or the Cardinals.
2: Oh, you were asking team wise.
1: Yes.
2: Oh, yeah.
1: Six local teams. White Sox, what does that mean?
2: I thought you were just going for a storyline.
1: No.
2: All good. I would say White Sox.
1: White Sox, who are 27 and 29 in the playoffs right now. Run differential of zero. Through 56 games, they've scored the exact same amount of runs as they've given up. Only team in baseball to have that right now. But of the local teams, I think the biggest surprises are the White Sox and the Cardinals. I thought the Cardinals were looking at 100 losses. They're 29 and 25. Off to a great start, and Walker is the real deal in the outfield. He's legit. He's going to be a big-time player for a long time for the Cardinals.
2: Who's your biggest surprise in the White Sox, and do you think Sean is overhyping them?
1: No, I think it's a fun team to watch. I think, look, their payroll is like $87 million. It's absurd. They got to spend some money. They need to go out and get another pitcher. They need another starter. Fetty's 0-5. That's all you have to say. Schultz is hurt. He's going to be out 2 weeks probably, but they need another starter. They got to spend some money. You know, they went cheap and got Randall Grichuk for $1.5 million, and he's been unbelievable. Like, Randall Grichuk is locked in right now. He has been a great surprise. They got lucky with that one. Don't think you're going to get lucky all the time. Go out and get, if they could get one more power hitter, one more guy who can hit the long ball, whether it be an outfielder, DH, corner infielder, but Vargas and Murataki have been outstanding. I always butcher his name.
2: You got it close enough.
1: He's not listening. But he's been outstanding, and Vargas has been great. So maybe that's not a need, but you'd like to get Teal back, but now he's on the 60-day catcher. That's not good. So maybe power-hitting catcher, but those are like finding hen's teeth, so that's not going to happen. But, very pleased with the White Sox, like the way they play. Davis Martin is the most underrated pitcher in baseball right now. He has been unreal. His ERA is 2. And the White Sox have won, what, is it 9 straight games he started? Like, that's an ace. You don't get on losing streaks. That's an ace. He's been outstanding. All right, the other thing about baseball I wanted to cover real quick is, with you, biggest disappointment in baseball.
2: I would say White Sox fans. How they carry themselves, pretty classless.
1: Yeah, that's very nice.
2: That was tongue-in-cheek.
1: I was talking about a team.
2: Biggest disappointment. Give me yours first. Let me think this over.
1: There are 3 correct answers. First correct answer, and to me the most obvious one, is the Mets. Second highest payroll in baseball history, and they can't get out of their own way.
2: 10 games under 500.
1: And going nowhere. Going 12-15 at home. Come on now. They're the biggest disappointment. Another big disappointment to me are the Detroit Tigers. I know losing Skubal knocks you back, but you can't be 10.5 games out of first place in a mediocre division. You can't be. They're 22-35. Tigers have been just a flop, and they would be on my list. The Red Sox, 23-32, 12 games out of first place. They got to be better than that. They got to be. And maybe one other team that, you know, Houston's been kind of a disappointment, but they're only 2.5 back. It's not time to push the panic button yet with Houston. I'm going to go with, who was my team? I just lost my train of thought.
2: Was it the Angels?
1: The Angels. That's it. They spent money and they've gotten nowhere. Their young players aren't as good as they thought they'd be. The Angels are just bad. 22-35, yet only 6 games out, but they're going nowhere. They traded their best starter already. One interesting thing about baseball is how it's constantly changing. And this is one of the reasons I love baseball, is because 2 weeks ago, basically teams break down into buyers and sellers. Who's selling off? Who's going to buy? And that has changed in the last couple of weeks. Like, you didn't think I thought the Astros were going to be sellers. I'm not sure now. 2.5 back, they're probably more into the buyer category. The Athletics, always sellers. Well, heck, they're a half game out of first place. Would you be a seller? No. You'd be looking to be a buyer. So I don't know about the A's. I thought the Twins were going to be sellers. I thought Buxton was gone with their terrible start. I thought there's the first guy they're going to get rid of is Buxton. Now I'm not so sure. 2 games under 500. They're 2.5 behind the White Sox for second. I think the Twins might be not sellers or buyers, but kind of standing pat. They're going to see what happens. And I thought Baltimore for sure was a seller. And now I'm not so sure. They're in trouble, but they're starting to play a little better. And they just swept Tampa Bay. And I think the Orioles might not be in that seller mode. So it constantly changes. One of the great things about baseball. But keep looking for that, because when the trade deadline comes, who's going to be a buyer? Who's going to be a seller? How can you get better? And who do you get better from? Those are big questions to answer. That's my baseball for the day.
2: I like it. If I had to pick a team there, got to be the Red Sox, just because the Tigers haven't had, I suppose they have had more recent success than the Red Sox, but it just feels like Boston expects that team to win, and you're 12 games out of first place.
1: Well, they can spend money. They've got great fan support. They have a couple of decent players, but, they haven't been the same since they traded Devers. Let's be honest. And that move might come back and bite him in the butt before it's all said and done. All right, we got to take our final break. Come back with Lucas's power play and one bonus pick from me. So we'll have that when we return right here on Off the Bench. Heard every day from 2 to 5 on 106.3 KXNO, Des Moines Sports Station.
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5: We'll continue this warm, dry trend into tonight and tomorrow. We'll still keep those cloudy skies in place throughout the night. Overnight lows will drop down to the middle 60s. Saturday morning will also be cloudy and mild. Temperatures will rise to the low 80s with a light southerly breeze. Then rain chances are possible Saturday night. That's your latest forecast.
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0: I was trying to get it up on YouTube. I don't have YouTube Premium, so the ads were popping up. I didn't get it up in time.
1: Okay, fair enough. Took my daughter to see Tom Petty in his last concert in Des Moines.
0: I figured he would be the next best guest for
1: you. Great night, and my daughter and I still talk about that. But, hey, look, being dad's hard, but an easy way to be a hero, take your kids somewhere. Take them to a show. Take them to a concert. Remember it for a lifetime. Free advice from a guy who didn't do a great job as a dad, but tried his best. And she still talks about Petty in concert. Joe Walsh opened. Excellent show. Fantastic show. All right. Off the bench. Last segment. Chuck Reed filling in for Sean and Lucas. By the way, I do want to mention something. I am going to make a comeback. I'm coming back in August. Sean and Lucas are getting back from the trip to Vegas with the listeners, and they asked me to fill in. I think it's August 12th.
0: Yeah, that would line up. That's the first day of Knoxville Nationals. Now, we might get Chuck Reed at Knoxville this year.
1: Oh, we're going to have to take a look at that because I have a show planned for that day that will be killer.
0: I'm excited. We're working on it.
1: It is going to be awesome. And so, if we're at Knoxville, who knows? We'll see. But that will be a killer show. If not, I'll be in Knoxville. We'll do a killer show there. But the one I got planned, you're not going to want to miss that one. That one's going to be awesome if it all comes to fruition.
0: Heck yeah.
1: And that's the biggest word I'll use today is fruition. All right, we've got Lucas's power play. What has Lucas got today?
0: Sure, no Lucas's notebook presented by Unjuiced today, but Lucas's power play. And he didn't text this to me, so if this is wrong, I guess I'll take the repercussions Tuesday.
1: You got a 50-50 shot, brother.
0: Yeah, well, he's taken the Hurricanes because as a show, we rallied behind Carolina. We've adopted them as our team here on Off the Bench. Sean picked against them the other night and lost the power play.
1: Well, yeah.
0: So Lucas has got Carolina.
1: He is not a puckhead. I'm sorry. He's not. He's not a puckhead. But I'm going to give you a bonus one, if I could, since I'm filling in.
0: Go for it.
1: I have a game tonight that I like, and I will pass it on to you. Again, what's the show after us? Not overtime, but the other one. This is who I'm picking, not who you should pick. Okay? But I'm taking the Rangers tonight against the Royals. Royals just got pummeled by the Yankees last two games, 22-1.
0: Yeesh.
1: And that was in Kansas City. They hit the road tonight to play Texas. I'm taking the Rangers. When you could be 22-1, one of the bad things that can happen is you have to go on the road, and the Royals have to go on the road. I think it's 130 or something, right around 130, minus 130. I'll take the Rangers tonight over the Royals. That is my power play of the day.
0: I love it. You want to take one of these two questions I got for you that we're sending off for face-off?
1: We got a couple minutes. Fire away.
0: All right. You can do most famous person in your context, or would you rather go to a dirt track or pavement, NASCAR, IndyCar, that style race?
1: Boy, I love the Knoxville Nationals. Been to it several times. Love the Nationals. But I've also been to about 15 Indy 500s when growing up in Indiana. Dad would take me to the Indy 500. I'm going to take Indy 500.
0: It's fair.
1: I
0: 350,000 people there.
1: I love Indy racing. I mean, when you could pass a guy twice on the same lap, that's pretty cool.
0: Yeah.
1: And you can do it at Knoxville, too. Don't get me wrong. But the one advantage is at Knoxville, you can see the whole track. I mean, you see all four turns. And
0: not a bad seat in the house, especially
1: during
0: Nationals.
1: You get the trees in the way, and, you know, you don't see the whole track all the time. Knoxville, you see the whole thing. And so that would be advantage Knoxville. The 350,000 people, that's advantage Indy. The magnitude of the Indy 500 is something you have to experience. You know who's a huge fan of the Indy 500? New Drake football coach Matt Walker.
0: I love him, all right? I'm sold. That's
1: He has been there more than I have. He grew up right outside Indianapolis, so that was an annual event for him to go find. Loves the 500. Shout out Coach Walker.
0: I'm hoping to go my first one next year. Hopefully I'll see him down there.
1: It is fantastic. I'll tell you what, if we win the championship, at his new school, he'll probably find time to be there.
0: Oh, my goodness.
1: We go through
0: Don't do this already.
1: We go through them like socks.
0: I know.
1: 3 in 3 years. But go ahead. Third question.
0: It was most famous person in your contacts.
1: I don't know if I have anybody famous in my contacts.
0: You can take favorite personality.
1: Nothing comes to mind. I got to be honest. I mean, they're all just friends and people I know. And, you know, people say, well, you're a celebrity. I'm not a celebrity. I'm just old and been around for a while. That's why you might have heard my name or whatever. But I am not a celebrity. I'm just a guy who loves sports, loves broadcasting sports, and loves talking about sports. That's it. There's nothing more. I'm lucky enough to get a chance to do it on the radio occasionally, and I'm just blessed. So there's none of this celebrity crap, okay?
0: I'm just
1: an average guy.
0: I'd say from the callers we got today, you're pretty much a celebrity.
1: No, I'm not. I'm just an average guy who just happens to be lucky enough to be able to do what he loves to do. And so that's it. Nothing more. All right, want to thank Nick Nurse and Tony Wenk for joining us today. Want to thank you, Connor Ferguson. Want to thank AC Earl for calling in. That was out of the blue, but a great addition to the show. Want to thank all the callers. Just thank everyone for listening. Appreciate the time and the opportunity to be on the air today. Love doing this, and we'll be back on August 12th. But if you haven't signed up for that Circa trip, do it.
0: Had a blast. Thanks, Chuck.
1: Hey, thanks, Connor. Appreciate it. It's going to wrap it up right here on Off the Bench. Thanks for joining.
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3: There is an accident reported on eastbound Collins at Council Street. Traffic is backed up now to Cedar Point Road. Also looking at some heavier pockets westbound on Collins between First Avenue and Council Street. And now we're getting a little heavier westbound on the Strip in Iowa City between Burlington and First Avenue. With your total traffic report for the corridor, I'm Tim Weiland.
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17: 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It's time for Overtime Iowa, the best of the day. From the first quarter with Heather Burnside and Alec Bussey, Miller and Condon, and off the bench with Sean Roberts and Lucas Strain. Overtime Iowa is on.
19: Going in on the best game of the series. Of course, they were invited back for six. Quentin Young, a third triple in this first quarter. Left side is third. The block in the corner, even when they were caught napping at the end, the Spurs have pulled it off, and there will be a seventh game.
20: That was your T-Mobile call of the day as the Spurs, as you heard Mike Tirico say, force game seven. They win 118-91. Victor Wembanyama, 28 points, 10 boards. I think probably the stat that jumped out to me more, though, SGA held to just 15 points on 6 of 18 shooting, including 0 for 5 from 3. So it wasn't good night. Good night for Shai Gilgeous-Alexander and the Thunder. And that's as good a place as any to start the Sports Six Pack.
21: Morning beers. So since we're having morning beers on the morning of Bussy's wedding, does that mean that we are allowed to show up and just be like, why are you guys hammered? Well, we did the Sports Six Pack today. Duh. ESPN's Mike Greenberg said watching Shai Gilgeous-Alexander play can be, quote, agonizing and, quote, not fun. Who's to blame here? The refs, the league, the Thunder, or SGA himself?
22: I will always blame the refs 100% of the time. If the refs are a choice, they are to blame.
20: I feel like it's a combination of all of them. I mean, if the refs he's decided to play this way, or but it's because he has been rewarded for doing this in some way, shape, or form. And if it's the refs, as Billy likes to blame everything on, they're also the refs are kind of doing what the league wants.
0: Yeah. I mean I think it's SGA, but again, I think that statement's kind of stupid. He's the best player in NBA in the NBA right now.
20: Like, but he's not wrong that the Thunder aren't very fun to watch. Well, I was listening to Sean and Lucas, I can't remember if it was earlier this week or late last week, talking about the statistics of Shai Gilgeous-Alexander and how many times he hits the floor compared to everyone else.
0: I will say that the Thunder are not exactly appointment TV for me.
20: the NBA is an appointment TV, but Victor Wembanyama is quickly becoming
0: 100%
20: appointment TV.
0: I think Willie asked the other day on his Facebook page if he was AI. Yeah. He said, "Guy's unbelievable." But I don't know. I think it's just you got to play the way. Listen, the Thunder fans aren't unhappy. They're the reigning NBA champions. They apparently win this way. I mean, if I was a fan, it's just like an Iowa fan. They won what, 10 games with the worst offense in college football? Yeah. They kept packing it in there.
22: Those 10 wins were beautiful.
0: I'm just saying. I'm not taking a shot.
22: Lovely wins.
0: This is the one time I'm not taking a shot.
22: No, you're right, though. Every W is lovely.
0: That's right.
20: Eventually. But until then, you are always on TV looking like you're having the worst time of your life.
0: Kirk Ferentz. Well, we won 10 games last year. I don't know if you know that or not.
22: I mean, it's true, though. I mean, that's a question to ask Iowa fans at some point. You know, like, would you rather have last year's record with that offense, or would you rather be 10-2 with, you know, what's his name, Deacon Jones or whatever?
20: Deacon Hill.
22: Deacon Jones. He played for the Rams.
20: I was going to say, there is a Deacon Jones, right?
0: He head slapped him to 10 wins.
22: Well, I was hoping for a Hall of Fame quarterback.
21: If you guys get a chance, there's a YouTube channel, and it's this guy, and he's on a court, and he does, like, these ridiculous things, like walking 4 feet without dribbling type stuff, and you're like, what is he doing? And then he cuts it with an actual NBA play.
22: That mimics the same thing.
21: Yeah. Where they're doing the same thing. If you get a chance, this is why I don't like the NBA, is that that happens so, so often. They don't dribble. They just don't. Kirk Ferentz is number 20 on CBS Sports list of the top 25 Power 4 football coaches list. That's a lot to say. Number one on the list is the first coach in all 11 years of the poll to jump from outside the top 20 to number one. Any guesses who that is? And what do you think about Ferentz at 20? I'm going to guess Bussy's favorite coach.
0: It's got to be Kirk Cignetti.
20: It's Kirk Cignetti.
21: Oh,
20: yeah.
21: I was going to say Lane Kiffin.
20: No, it's Kirk Cignetti. And Kirk Ferentz at number 20, I guess I'm fine with, until you start looking. Matt Campbell checks in at number 16 at Penn State.
0: Sorry.
20: I'm like, you're ranking him 16th at Penn State, and they have yet to snap the football. Okay.
0: Yeah, that's a great example of a kid that's a three-star, but then when he commits to Penn State, he becomes a five-star. It's the same thing. Like, I'm sorry. I was a Matt Campbell fan. He did great things for Iowa State. He is not a better coach than Kirk Ferentz.
20: He's striving to be, and I honestly think that.
0: I think he's Kirk Ferentz 2.0. He wants to play like him, but he is not Kirk Ferentz.
20: Also, Kirk Ferentz is 18th, and Willie Fritz from Houston is...
0: Willie Fritz is
20: 18th. I'll go ahead and go through. James Franklin at Virginia Tech is number 13 on the list. He's
22: gross.
0: Who wrote this list?
22: It's just somebody to get clicks.
0: 100% it is.
22: Here's the deal.
0: It's working.
22: Here's the deal. Kirk Ferentz is the number one best college football coach in the land. Also, the number one greatest human being on planet Earth.
20: Okay, Tom Fornelli was the one that authored this piece. And I'll just read everybody that's ahead of Kirk Ferentz. Okay, again, Kirk Ferentz is at number 20. Josh Heupel from Tennessee is at 19. Willie Fritz from Houston is 18. USC's Lincoln Riley is 17. Matt Campbell, 16. Rhett Lashey. I forgot how you say his name, from SMU is 15. Mike Elko at Texas A&M is 14. James Franklin from Virginia Tech. Kalani Sitake, BYU, is 12. Dabo Swinney is 11th. Kyle Whittingham, Michigan, another coach that has yet to coach at his current school. Lane Kiffin is 9th. Kalen DeBoer is 8. Mario Cristobal from Miami is 7th, and now you're top 6. Pretty predictable, though. Steve Sarkisian from Texas, Dan Lanning from Oregon, Marcus Freeman from Notre Dame, Ryan Day at Ohio State, Kirby Smart, Georgia, and then Kirk Cignetti.
0: Okay, so that top 6 I don't necessarily have a problem with.
20: No.
0: But literally all they did was just look at the school and rank the school. Like, what are we talking about? Also, you know who does not give two craps about this list?
20: Kirk Ferentz.
0: Kirk Ferentz.
20: Yeah, he doesn't. Not at all.
0: He's like, who made a list?
20: You might ask him about it and say, yeah, I have no idea. I don't have the internet. What is that?
0: Yes. I'm over here. I'm too busy over here producing NFL caliber linemen. So
20: yeah,
21: you'd be a break. Like somebody like, hey, did you see that list? Like, yeah, I got my grocery list.
0: I'm irrationally angry that Matt Campbell is on groceries.
20: Yeah,
22: anything Penn State related post Sandusky.
0: 100%. 100%.
21: All right, guys. After his Texas coach Steve Sarkisian and his quote twos and threes can beat Texas Tech's schedule comment. Texas Tech coach Joey McGuire says the Red Raiders will buy out the Longhorns game versus Abilene Christian and their own game with Texas State to play Texas week 1, September 5th. These guys need some emotional maturity. Do you think this will ever happen?
20: First of all, I think it's Sark that needs the emotional maturity because he was the idiot that said, oh, our twos and threes could beat Texas Tech's schedule.
0: Yeah.
20: The second thing is, it must be nice to have an oil gazillionaire that could actually make this happen and buy out these buy games. Because, yeah, his plan is we'll buy out our game versus, what is it, Texas State, and your game, Texas, versus Abilene Christian, and then Texas State and Abilene Christian can play each other, and probably it's going to be a much more competitive game, and they still get their money.
0: Yeah.
20: And then you and I, meanwhile, if you don't want to come to Lubbock, I'll meet you at Jerry World.
0: Do I think it's going to happen? No. Do I want it to happen?
20: Absolutely.
0: Yes, absolutely. Yes. And I will say this. After Texas left the Big 12, I didn't hate them as much. As a matter of fact, my neighbor across the street's a big Texas fan. He's a great guy. But this makes me hate them even more. It wasn't like you were running the league down there for the last 10 years when you're in the Big 12.
20: Yeah.
0: So I don't think your twos and threes are going to now all of a sudden.
20: Yeah, we have literally run this test and you did not.
0: Also, I hate to break it to you, but I'm pretty sure Arch Manning is a bust.
20: Well, he started to come on. He could end up having a really good year this year. We'll see.
0: We'll see.
20: I don't want it to happen, but
22: I want it to happen, and then I want, like, Warren Buffett to buy out that game and then just not have anybody show up.
20: I don't know what you're talking about.
22: Like, they buy it out. They create their game at Jerry World, but then Warren Buffett buys out that game and nobody shows up.
0: Buys all the tickets.
22: Empty Jerry World.
20: No, I want this game to happen, and I want it to happen in front of a bunch of Texas Tech fans because I want Sark to eat his words. Anyway, but it's not going to happen. But I like the drama.
0: Sark wouldn't take him up on it either.
22: Well, no, that's 100% the thing. I like the whole, all right, let's do it then. Okay, let's play then. I love that because then where do you go?
0: Yeah, because Sark's now going to back out.
22: He has to.
0: He won't go through with that.
21: Somebody will ask him about it and he'll be like, I didn't hear about that.
22: Well, there's
20: famous one. I didn't say that. Roll the tape. You did say it.
21: So. Shaggy, wasn't me.
20: Yeah.
21: Or actually, that Eddie Murphy, I believe he started that whole
0: thing. Yes. Yeah.
21: No, wasn't me. This came up yesterday, but I'd like your takes too, Bill and Chris. Will Texas Tech quarterback Brendan Sorsby play college football, and should he be allowed to play?
0: No. Are you serious?
20: I am shocked that you have like the Paul Feinbaums of the world out there, absolutely appalled that the NCAA is trying to take away his college eligibility over this.
0: Paul Feinbaum is the worst epitome of football ever.
20: Where was this energy when Hunter Deckers, who was projected to be a starting quarterback in the Big 12, lost his eligibility?
0: Or Noah Shannon.
20: And Noah Shannon, who didn't lose his eligibility permanently, but he may as well have because they gave him a year ban and he was done.
0: Well, so when that all went through with Iowa and Iowa State, we had a conversation inside the storm and Brent Curvey had a great point. He's like, I don't know going into the locker room that I could look at that guy in the eye going forward and think that he's not screwing me over. I'm over here killing it in practice, busting my butt every day and whatever else. How do I know he's not throwing something based off of money? I could never trust him as a teammate again.
20: Yeah, I don't understand how people don't understand that this is a huge integrity issue, not just integrity of the game for other bettors in the entire gambling industry, but an integrity issue in your locker room.
22: It's kind of like
0: crazy.
22: Your wife cheating on you and then you get back together. Like, it just never leaves your brain. As much as you'd like to get over it, you never do.
20: Thanks for being a ray of sunshine.
0: He's not wrong.
20: He's not wrong.
22: That's what it is, though. That trust issue.
21: You want to be emotionally mature enough to be like, okay, I can accept, and you've apologized, and da-da-da-da. But every time you look at her, all you're going to think about is that other dude. Major League Baseball owners have proposed both a salary floor and a salary cap. As it stands, 12 teams would need to increase their payrolls, while 8 teams would have to cut payroll to get under the ceiling. Do you think this passes, and how worried are the Dodgers and the Yankees?
20: It's not just them. Yeah, 8 teams. No, 12 teams. No, 8 teams would have to cut, and some by quite a bit. And as soon as you say salary cap, the last time this happened, there was no baseball in that year it happened. This is bad.
21: Salary cap and every major league player's butthole just clenches.
0: They should pass this as fast as they can.
20: But I'm afraid they're not going to be able to.
0: Well, I mean, of course, because you've got the high horses over there. And to be honest with you, you've probably got some of those lower market teams that don't want to spend the money. They don't want to be forced to have to up their pay. The Pirates are a great example. Like, they're the lowest, one of the lowest paying teams in the league.
21: Rockies too,
0: and the Rockies as well. They're not going to want to do it, but they should. The game of baseball is floundering because of this and major league blackouts, and they've got to fix it.
20: And that's what frustrates me is as soon as they propose a salary cap, that's going to lose probably the vote, or that's what's going to end up whether it's probably going to be a lockout. That's going to end up being what causes the work stoppage. But think about the guys on the lower end of the spectrum, you multi-gazillionaires. The guy that's struggling to make the roster, finally makes it to the big leagues. He's going to make more.
0: Yeah.
20: It just for you to make just a little bit less. Now, we were talking about who has to cut, which is pretty obvious. Dodgers, Mets, Yankees, Blue Jays, Phillies, Red Sox, Padres, Braves, and Cubs would all have to cut their current payroll, but the Dodgers obviously would buy the most by far. They have a payroll of $420 million right now. Teams that would have to raise their payroll include the Reds, Rockies, A's, Brewers, Pirates, Twins, Nationals, Cardinals, Rays, White Sox, Guardians, and Marlins. Man. I would love to watch Jerry Reinsdorf have to spend more money.
0: Just open that checkbook.
20: Yeah, come on.
21: The Brewers not spending that much money, and they're still the best team in the NL Central right now.
0: That's what I was thinking too.
21: Divisions in baseball, no less. Like, that's somebody should study that. Is there analytics going on there?
22: I just realized I'm the reason that professional sports teams and everybody else gets away with all these weird practices and shady things and salary. Because as soon as Tyler started describing that scenario, I had this, like, I don't know if it's undiagnosed ADD or inner dyslexia or what, but it was all just jumbled up in my head. I didn't register a word of that. Like, I gathered by the time you guys were done talking that we were talking about salary caps and stuff, but as soon as you get into that, it's like, blah, blah, blah, blah. Like on Madden, you know, you can make your own team and like do all this salary. I don't want to do any of that. Just hit the button.
21: There's an option to have no salary cap, which I always do because why do I want to try and get under a certain number?
22: Yeah.
21: No, I want to give all of my players $400 million contracts and not have to worry about going over the cap. And I miss that you can't, you know, do the snacks and stuff with the Madden. I really hate that.
20: What?
21: Used to be able to do like hot dogs, $1 to $10. You know, you could change it. And stuff.
20: I've never done that. It was an off-season thing.
21: You could do, and you could make your own stadium. Anyway,
22: that's called vagina repellent.
21: Wow.
0: Jeez.
20: Bill, lots of guys game that probably still get tail.
22: I know, but the guys that are changing the price of the hot dogs, I don't think
0: they
22: those guys are...
0: got a lot of time
22: on
0: their hands.
22: I don't think those
20: Tyler
22: guys...
20: Tyler just said he does
21: no,
20: that.
21: No, no.
20: He's
21: no, Bill, I got your name written down on the list. It's cool. You made the list.
22: Cool. Well, is he like Buscemi putting lipstick
21: no,
22: on back there?
21: We'll just see, man. Former Major League pitcher C.J. Nikowski caught a foul ball coming straight at him barehanded while calling a game at Fenway yesterday. You guys have any close calls or impressive catches at a baseball game? Since this is the last one, and I won't get a chance to talk again. I was playing at a softball game for Quentin's, the restaurant down in Iowa City, and we were at a place called...
20: One in the East Village here, too.
21: Yeah. There is one. I don't know if they're the same company or not.
20: They are.
21: I think so, yeah. But we had a team, and we were playing at Penway Park in North Liberty down there.
22: Penway Park.
21: Oh, it was the best name for a place,
20: that
21: man.
20: That is.
21: A huge softball thing and a bar. It was just great. Anyway, so I'm not fielding too much, but they're like, hey, go out to third. And I'm like, cool. I got a beer in one hand and my glove in the other, and I'm talking to somebody, and I hear the crack of the bat. I'm not paying attention at all. And for some reason, my body reacted, and I jumped straight up and caught it. Right down the line at third base.
20: Impressive.
21: And I caught it. And I was like, how did I do that?
22: Did you spill the beer?
21: No, I did not.
0: There we go.
20: Well, yep. There's another one.
21: I was a good drinker. Yeah.
20: CJ Nikowski catch, I don't know if you guys saw it on the internet, but it was pretty impressive. And they had literally just been talking about, they had a near miss a few moments before this pitch finally goes rocketing up into their broadcast booth. And he does just barehand catch it.
22: Nice. Man.
20: And I'm like, that's impressive.
22: I played third base in high school and college, and this wasn't the best play, but it's the one I remember the most. We were playing Indianola, and they had, so I played third base, and every other coach coached third base for their team, right? So, like, I conversated and talked to all the other team's coaches and stuff.
20: Right.
22: And I had kind of a relationship with the Indianola coach. We were friendly. And there were two outs, and there was a ball between me and short, and I laid out, I dove and got it and threw the guy out at first base. It was a good play. And so it was a third out, and I'm running off the field. Well, there was a runner at first, and he had rounded second, and so the Indianola coach had his hands up telling him to stop because the inning was over, and I ran by him and high-fived him on my way to the dugout, and everybody fell out laughing. And people have called that my tag from athlete to comedian, just like a wrestling tag, but yeah. And then I got one at my ear hole the first pitch the next time.
0: I'm fairly unathletic, so I have nothing.
20: Well, and as far as foul balls go, I will never forget the old principal part. Well, it was called Sec Taylor Stadium. Yep. The old stadium before the current stadium in downtown Des Moines. The press box basically looked like a trailer that had been displaced by a tornado on top of it. And it had this deck out on the, you know, no railings on the deck around the press box. And that was where they had people go to get your TV highlights. We'd be sitting with a TV camera on our shoulder in a chair on a deck outside the press box getting peppered with foul balls.
22: Yeah, that had to be terrifying.
20: There were sometimes, and you sometimes, you know, you're looking through the viewfinder.
0: Sure, the lens, yeah.
20: And there were times that you couldn't even tell that it was coming at you until literally, like, the ball starts getting bigger in the viewfinder, not smaller. And I'm like, oh my God. Like, there were times that it would, like, zip between our heads. I got hit in the kneecap once. It was not fun. And it was, a lot of it depended too, like, okay, if this is a lefty, it's going to be a long night because here comes all these left-handed batters that are going to start hitting foul balls in our direction.
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23: Week one of the Vikings OTAs is in the books. The team wrapped up the first round of volunteer practices today with three more workouts next week. On the diamond tonight, the Iowa Cubs will try to get back on track in the win column in Indianapolis while the parent company visits the arch rival St. Louis Cardinals. And the NBA's Board of Governors has approved changes to the draft lottery that are intended to prevent teams from tanking. I'm Daryl Joyner.
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7: Let's head to Las Vegas. Mike Palm, VP of Operations at Circus Sports. He joins us. Mike, Trent, and Ken, thank you for coming on. How are you, Mike Palm?
8: I'm bad. How are you guys?
7: I'm doing okay. Hey, before we get into basketball, et cetera, just how big did the Caesars news, did it reverberate across Las Vegas that of all properties and of all brand names, Caesars, as big as there is and has been around forever, as you know, was purchased? How big of a story was that in Vegas and then throughout the country yesterday, Mike? Any idea?
8: Well, maybe it's a bigger story throughout the country because, you know, Tillman Fertitta has been trying to pull this deal off for a couple of years.
7: So
8: It wasn't shocking. It was all about getting the financing and then the right price that he wanted. So it wasn't shocking. There's obviously more questions it raises than it answers about what he's going to do with the Caesars properties. And specifically, you know, he has his own sports book with Golden Nugget. How does that all jive? I mean, Caesars has like 64 different books across the country and William Hill and that. So that'll be interesting how that plays out in the near term.
9: Mike, I saw some markets out there, back to basketball, that had the Knicks, I think this was before game 6 of the Western Conference Finals, had the Knicks plus 225 if they took on the Thunder, plus 220 if it was against the Spurs. By the time we get there, regardless if it's the Thunder or the Spurs that are facing the Knicks, that price is going to be a lot shorter when that's late, isn't it?
8: I don't know. We have a Knicks at a much higher price. We are about 215 versus the Spurs, but we're at 275 versus Thunder.
9: Okay.
8: I don't know if the fact that it went 7 games makes a big difference. The health of the Thunder is the biggest factor, right? So are they going to have a full complement of players, or are they going to have to play the Knicks shorthanded? If I'm the Knicks, I almost want to play a banged-up Thunder team rather than San Antonio.
7: Mm-hmm. Would you bet the Knicks to win the series regardless who it is?
8: I'm not laying a price there. You know, I don't bet too many futures. I had some Timberwolves stuff that I won with a few bets and lost with a few others. But, no, I wouldn't. I mean, I think it's a great story. It's good for, you know, the NBA that New York is involved and good for all those people in New York and maybe it's better if San Antonio wins. I don't know. I know there's a lot of talk about the style of play with Oklahoma City and the flopping and all that.
7: Mm-hmm.
8: But look, they put together an incredible team with an MVP and with all these other interchangeable parts that you could just keep running these guys in that can defend and shoot threes. And they have plenty of draft capital. And meanwhile, the San Antonio team is the youngest team around with a guy that's probably going to own the league for the next decade in Wimby. I mean, we talk about, you know, what was it, 80 to 87, the Celtics and Lakers met four times in the finals or three times. Celtics and 76ers in the East final, like 5 out of 6 years.
7: Mm-hmm.
8: Those type of things. I mean, we could be seeing OKC and San Antonio in what, 5 out of 7 Western Conference final?

0: without a doubt.
1: Yep.
0: Yep. Totally agree.
1: It's going to be, and it's tough for like Minnesota. What are the Timberwolves going to do? Because the way they're constructed, maybe health will change things. We'll see DiVincenzo coming back off that Achilles, what that's going to be. He's not going to be available until probably April, though. It's tough, and not just the Timberwolves, everybody else in
0: Luka
1: the West.
0: Doncic.
1: Yes. Mm-hmm. I want to jump over to baseball. I know on your show, on The Score on Saturdays, talked a little bit about PCA and what we saw in the week that was for PCA, because it wasn't just what happened out there in the outfield wall with the bachelorette party. There was a whole lot more missing plays. Yet, he's barreling the ball up, and finally a couple of hits have started to fall in here these last couple of days. Just overall, your perspective of PCA and a Cubs season that has been about as wild as anything that we've seen a third of the way in.
2: I saw a funny tweet. You remember that movie, How to Lose a Guy in 10 Days?
1: Yeah.
2: States or whatever? The tweet was How to Lose a Division in 10 Days. It was PCA on the cover. The guy had a great half of a season and parlayed it to a $117 million deal. He's an exciting player, that's for sure, but I think he's very immature.
1: Yep.
2: And I mean, the running to first base or whatever while challenging the strike three, you know, call, I mean, it's all nonsense behavior. And you can't go from being a plus defender in center field to being a minus defender and not expect it to dramatically affect the team. So I don't know, at least they won the last two games. It's tough. You're missing starting pitching. Colin Ray outpitched Steve last night, so that was good. And you should have an advantage with Imanaga in the first game of the series in St. Louis. But, you know, if the playoffs had started yesterday morning, the Cubs wouldn't have been in it. Think about that.
0: Jeez.
2: 3 weeks ago today, they were 29-12 after winning the first game in Texas. So it certainly has been a wild season.
0: Yeah,
2: Bregman's got to start driving the ball. Bregman can't keep hitting ground balls.
0: Mm-hmm.
2: That kills them. He's got to start driving the ball. But I think if they stay the course, the offense will be okay. They need to get plus performances out of their starting pitching, which they did, for the first 2 months of the season, and which they didn't, the last 2 weeks.
0: What kind of week have you had sign-up-wise? Is it still pretty quiet in the infancy of this year's contest?
2: It's quiet. I think we're pacing like 30 ahead in Survivor and a little behind in the others. So it's, you know, we never really, until we get into July, start worrying about the number too much.
0: Yeah, it makes sense. What about Dodgers-Phillies this weekend? What might this be? Or, well, I'll ask it this way. Dodgers-Phillies or Cubs-Cards? Which does better business at Circa, considering all the states you're in?
2: Well, because everybody loves, you bet the Dodgers every day, I would say the Dodgers. But, obviously, it's a big rivalry series for the Cubs and pretty important. It's amazing, you know, the Brewers-Cardinals was a big series in the Central, and Twins-White Sox was a big series in the AL. I think that the National League Cy Young race is really fascinating. Really, really, really fast. Because, you know, I bet Sanchez at 8-1 before the year and Ohtani at 35-1. There's like six guys that are very deserving right now. It's very hard to separate. And the one guy you might want to throw out is Steve. You know, it's pretty mind-numbing. But between the kid Mizorowski in Milwaukee, what Sanchez, 45 and a third now, scoreless inning. Sale just doesn't miss a beat still at this age.
0: Mm-hmm.
2: And you know, Ohtani threw six no-hit innings again. He's got an ERA under one. In the American League, Schwitler is like the only legitimate guy. I throw the rest out, Cease is hurt, and all that stuff. You know, the kid for the White Sox at 20-1 might still be worth a shot.
0: Davis Martin?
2: Davis Martin,
0: yeah.
2: To me, is the second best pitcher right now. He is the second best case in the American League behind Schwitler. So, but in the National League, it's so very crowded in the Cy Young race. You can go to any one of six guys right now.
0: So let me throw one name at you, and obviously he's got a ton of work to do, and you know where I'm going. Gerrit Cole, who's just back, and I get that it's the middle of May before we've seen him, but he looks like Gerrit Cole again. If he continues down this trajectory, not saying he's going to have 10 strikeouts every night and win every game, but what does he need to do? Is it too late for him to be a factor, Mike? And I say so as a guy who's got him at 60-1.
2: I bet him at 60-1 before the year. He's had two great starts, and he's 100-1. I don't know. He spotted everybody nine starts is the problem. The thing that I like, though, is not just that he didn't give up any runs, but he's looked much more efficient than normal. Remember, he was always a high-pitched guy. Mm-hmm. So it's tough for him to get beyond six, but he's been getting through five innings at 50, 55 pitches. You have to love that because he's going to have to stockpile innings because of missing so much time. But in the American League, if Schlittman falters, he has a shot. I would say if he was in the National League, forget about it.
0: Yeah.
2: You've got too many guys to pass.
1: What about Gavin Williams? I know he's 10-1 now, but...
2: All he does is throw. There's no pitching whatsoever to what that guy does. He's just a thrower, which a little bit of what Mizorowski. If this kid Mizorowski learns how to pitch, he's going to be really dangerous.
0: Do you remember the uproar when they named him the All-Star game last year? And I'd read
2: God.
0: This is what Ohtani wants, right? If he could only win one MVP or Cy Young this year, because he's done everything else.
1: Yeah.
0: Does he come out publicly and proclaim that that's the one he wants the most, Mike?
2: And he said it before the year. That's why I bet 35-1. He said, this is the one trophy I don't have. And Dave, I read an article where Dave Roberts said they were going to put him in the rotation.
0: Yep.
2: And if at the All-Star break he was still live in the Cy Young race, they would keep him in the rotation. And so that's when I bet him at 35-1, because the knock is he's never going to get enough starts because the Dodgers will manage his time and the hitting and this and that. But if they were going to let him make a run at it, I mean, what can you say? He's got an ERA. He gave up a run because he had the hit batter and the walk and all that. And he gave up a run in six innings and his ERA went up. I mean, it's pretty incredible. Meanwhile, it's like the worst six-inning no-hitter I've ever seen because he had zero command of any of his pitches. Isn't it something that in the course of 72 hours, you had two Japanese guys throw six-inning and no-hit ball and neither of them even considered to let him go and take a chance, Imai and Ohtani?
0: Yeah, I was watching the Dodgers game when it happened. Go ahead, Sean.
1: Mike, I got one more baseball.
2: By the way, there was a great line the day after. So Tuesday during the White, because I was watching Joe Ryan pitch Tuesday.
1: Mm-hmm.
2: Shriffin, awful Shriffin, says to Stone, what are your thoughts on a combined no-hitter? And Stone said, well, generally I'm in favor of them because your team usually wins. And he said, no, of course, it's a deadpan answer. But Shriffin says, no, the historical significance of a combined no-hitter. And Steve Stone said, there is none.
0: Mm-hmm. Yeah, that's fair.
1: I love the Astros putting a kid and making his debut to close out that game with a 7-0 lead. And he got it done in that no-hitter. Final thing. Last week, didn't have a chance to talk to you as I was at the doctor's office. And there was a newspaper in there. And because we're old people. Yeah, a newspaper. I had to open up the Agatype and I was going through. And at the time, there were four players in the American League with a batting average over 300. 300.
0: Jeez.
1: Today, a week later, here we are once again. Four American League players that have qualified over 300. The baseball that Mike, you grew up with, I grew up with, Ken grew up with, boy, it's dead, isn't it?
2: Mm. So I did this, I think it was last year I did this thing where I looked at batting average by decade, right?
1: Mm-hmm.
2: Major League Baseball. And, the 70, like if you could take a window of like 75 to 85, so like the average was 264. And then, and then it went into the 90s. It went in 258. And we've gotten to where the batting average is now under 240.
1: Mm.
2: That's the major league batting average. I mean, and I believe that there are 22 teams who are hitting below 235 on average. It's just, I look at some of these lineups and they've got five guys at 220 or lower. It's everything is a home run or nothing. And it's just not entertaining. I'm watching this White Sox series with the Twins. There's a little bit of the Brewers in this White Sox team.
0: Yeah.
2: They move runners along and steal bases, and they play baseball the right way. I'm falling more in love with this team. Anthony Kay, who I thought was their real weak spot of their starters, they moved him to the other side of the rubber. He's had three good starts in a row. I just bet him again. I have him at 25-1 to win the division. I just bet him again yesterday at 4-1 to make the playoffs. The American League is awful.
1: Mm-hmm.
2: I would be really surprised if they don't make the playoffs.
0: Yep, they're in a good spot to do so today. 30 seconds left, Mike. How do you remember, will you remember Claude Lemieux?
2: I remember him because of the great Western Conference rivalry with Colorado
0: Detroit.
2: And Detroit, he was a central part of that. And he was also a big part of that community in the wake of Columbine. Remember, a lot of those guys
0: mm-hmm.
2: lived near that high school and what they did to support those families. That's a it's shocking that what he lit the torch or whatever.
0: It's incredible.
2: You know, two days. No, it's really mind-blowing.
0: It really is very sad. Mike Palm, VP of Operations at Circus Sports. Mike, thanks for the time. Appreciate it. We'll talk to you next week. Thank you, Mike.
2: Thank
0: God. Good to talk to you. Mike Palm, VP of Operations at Circus Sports.
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4: We'll continue this warm, dry trend into tonight and tomorrow. We'll still keep those cloudy skies in place throughout the night. Overnight lows will drop down to the middle 60s. Saturday morning will also be cloudy and mild. Temperatures will rise to the low 80s with a light southerly breeze. Then rain chances are possible Saturday night. That's your latest forecast.
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14: Russ Faria was charged with a crime that he swore he did not commit.
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14: 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I've been a correspondent for Dateline NBC for 25 years. 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
0: Coach, how you doing?
2: Oh, I'm doing good.
0: How was lunch with Billy Cunningham?
2: Amazing. Amazing. He has some good stories. It was a lot of good Billy basketball stories. I heard a lot of Doug Collins is there, and Billy, and all kinds of old coaches, GMs.
0: Was Doc there or not?
2: No.
0: No, Doc didn't make it.
2: There,
0: okay.
2: But,
3: Doc wasn't there. Doc's probably down in Atlanta, chilling out.
9: Good for him.
3: How you doing? What's going on in Iowa?
9: Hey, man, it's a beautiful day. Morning show guys getting married, so Sean and Lucas are at the wedding, and I'm filling in. That gives you a quick update.
3: Okay.
9: I'm out of retirement.
3: How's it going? Off to a flying start?
9: I didn't screw up too bad the first segment. I was a little nervous. It's been a while, a little rusty, but we made it through okay. All right.
3: Riding the bike, Chuck.
9: Yeah, I was hoping, man. I was hoping. Hey, continuing with our nothing talk, how's your golf game?
3: Haven't got any bogeys yet this year.
9: That a boy. For those of you who don't know, Nick can play.
3: Of course, I haven't played yet either.
9: So. I knew that. I think most people could have figured that out. But I remember one text I got from you. Five birdies at Pebble Beach?
3: Something like that. I can't remember, though. But something like that.
9: Yeah.
3: I did go out to Hironomic on the Sunday and watch the PGA. That was something to see. That was pretty cool.
9: Who's your guy? Was it Scotty?
3: I mean, yeah, I like Scotty. I don't really have a guy or wasn't anybody I was rooting for. I was just, it was one of those events where it's just kind of cool to see all the people and watch it all transpire. It was an amazing sporting event to see. It really was.
9: Well, in 2 weeks, I'll be at the Principal Charity Classic watching Zach Johnson win one.
3: That's good. That's great. I've been to that before, too. That's a great event to see as well. And the Des Moines and the Iowa fans really get out there and make that one good energy out there.
9: Yep. Friday afternoon, we will be broadcasting live from the Principal Charity Classic here on Off the Bench. So a little tidbit of information for you right there. But do want to talk some hoops.
3: Okay.
9: First question I have for you is, you beat Boston in Game 7 at the Garden in Boston, not the old Garden, but the new one. You won that game. Boston has rarely, if ever, lost a game 7 at home in a series. Now we have San Antonio going to Oklahoma City for game 7. What is the key to winning a game 7?
3: Boy, I don't know if there's a single key, Chuck, but I think that, you either have a team, I think, and you'll know this during the year and as the playoffs unfold, you'll have a team that can win on the road or not. You know, I'm not saying you got to win every game on the road, but if you're winning a good chunk of them, you know, during the regular season against quality opponents, and then you get a couple on the road in the playoffs too, I think you just kind of get used to it. And when I think back to that for myself, I didn't even really realize, you know, I was just trying to take it as any old game, you know. I just said I didn't know where it was or what the stakes were or that it's been 50 years since Philly's beaten the Celtics. You just got to try to block all that stuff out and treat it like any old game and make the adjustments and get off to a good start and understand that the crowd's going to probably have their moments momentum-wise, you know, just a couple back-to-back scores by them, and you're going to have to battle through that and maybe use the timeouts a little quicker and things like that. But that's about all I got for you.
9: Do you make a lot of adjustments in a game 7? I mean, you've played this team 6 times in the past, 12 days or whatever. Do you make any adjustments, a lot of adjustments, no adjustments? How's that work?
3: Well, I always think that, you know, you think about making some adjustments, Chuck. Like, there may be something that you decide you're going to do or a switch of a matchup or a switch of a rotation as far as who's guarding who matchup wise or when guys are going to enter the game and things like that. But you know, you never really know what they're going to do till you get there, right? So then it's kind of like, you know, you kind of have endless coaches meetings about these are possible things that we think they may do, these are things that we are going to absolutely do, and then we'll have to see how they adjust to them. But then when the game starts, or even like in that game's case, like he changed 3 starters, I think.
9: Right.
3: Boston had 3 different starters in game 7. So that obviously was his big adjustment. And we had to kind of make sure we could, you know, we had to change our matchups, obviously, you know, with different guys in there. But more importantly, we kind of got to mentally just make sure our guys, you know, we can't really care who they're starting. You know, don't, you can't fall for that trick, you know, that they're starting somebody else and, you know, and you take your foot off the gas. But thankfully we didn't. I think we came out and went up like,
9: yeah, had a good 9 start.
3: 9-0, 15-0 or something like that. So yeah. Our guys did a good job of handling it mentally.
9: All right. Next question I have for you is, Are the Knicks that good?
3: Boy, they might be, Chuck. They have 10 games here of historic level basketball. And, you know, I just feel like, here's what I feel like. I felt like they were really on a heater those last two games in Atlanta. You know, we win in Boston and we got to change our flight plan and we go straight from Boston to New York. We're really, you know, coming out of a 7-game slugfest and we don't have much of a chance in game one. So, okay, that happens. And they killed us in game one. So that was kind of a 3-game heater they were on. And I just didn't think they could keep it up. And I just like, we got to knock them off this heater. And if we do that, we'll have a series. And we did in game two. Like,
9: yep,
3: we like totally outplayed them. Yeah, totally outplayed them, like in every facet except for, you know, fourth quarter shot making or last 6-minute shot making. We had tons better shots and none of them went in and they were making, you know, everything. So we got them out of that, but then they jumped right back on it, you know, literally and haven't got off it. So the hard part is kind of the way I felt in the way watching their games is, yeah, it's going okay. You know, it's 21-20, you know, it's 3 minutes to go in the first. And then all of a sudden, wham, you know, they got 36 at the end of the first. Like they just bring in these guys, these shooters that just, you know, will not miss from three and the pace increases and their bench is just, you know, just destroying everybody's bench. So, yeah, I think they are that good right now. I really do.
9: Well, they're going to play either Oklahoma City or San Antonio in the finals. Leads me to my next questions, and these are kind of league questions, but not best, but most dominant player in the NBA, Victor Wembanyama?
3: Yes.
9: Okay.
3: I agree with that.
9: I thought you would. Toughest place to play in the NBA.
3: Toughest place to play. I don't know. There's some tough ones, right? I think funnest place to play is obviously MSG, but that's also tough.
9: Yep.
3: Those fans are tough. OKC's tough. They really are. They're really good, and their crowd's really loud and into it and super supportive. Like I think they're the most positive regardless of what's happening. And they have a lot to be positive about right now, but they'll be super loud, continually, almost like a Hilton Coliseum loud, you know, for the whole game, like super energy there. That's about it.
9: Fair enough. Now here's one. I'm going to give you three choices and you can pick one of these three or you can go off the board. Most underrated player in the NBA right now is choice one.
3: Go ahead.
9: Choice one, Josh Hart for the Knicks. I love Josh Hart.
3: Good choice. Great choice.
9: Number two, Jalen Johnson at Atlanta. Big numbers, good player. Nobody knows about him. Number three, a guy that you know very well, Scotty Barnes. Really turned into a good NBA player.
3: Yeah.
9: Those are my three. Yeah. You can go off the board if you want, but have you got, is one of those three the answer?
3: So I was thinking Caruso, right, when you were asking.
9: Hey, he was on my list.
3: That's a good one. But out of those three, I'm going to take Josh Hart. And Josh has, not only is he winning like crazy and just doing everything, like his rebounding is unbelievable for his size. And he just has made every time he plays us, he just makes every shot. I mean, he seems like an NBA all-star every time we play him. And I know he's a role player, but he just makes everything. So I feel the sting from him personally, probably a little more than the other two guys you mentioned.
9: I'm a big fan. And one thing about Josh Hart, when he plays well, the Knicks play well. They go up a lot. When he's really, when he's cooking, man, they are tough to beat. So, good, we agree on that one, too. This is just like the golf course, man, when we're talking on the in the fairway. All right, a couple more here, and then I got to let you go because I know you got a plane to catch. But the draft, 22, I'm going to help you out, okay?
3: Okay.
9: I'm going to give you your guy to get.
3: Awesome.
9: He might be available, maybe not. He's moving up the boards, but Cameron Carr from Baylor at 22 would be a steal. You would never regret it. You've already hit once on the Baylor guys. Hit again. That's my tip.
3: Okay. Okay.
9: All right.
3: I'm just gonna tuck that information away.

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1: They've cleared the accident northbound I-380 before Penn Street. Traffic is still jammed solid approaching Highway 6. Now, westbound on the Strip is getting better, just a little heavy now between Hawkins Drive and First Avenue. Still slow pockets westbound on Collins between First Avenue and Council Street. With your total traffic report for the corridor, I'm Tim Weiland.
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4: And here's what you need to know.
5: In the NBA, the Oklahoma City Thunder has ruled out forward Jalen Williams for Game 7 of the Western Conference Finals tomorrow against San Antonio because of a hamstring injury. The Orlando Magic is hiring San Antonio Spurs associate head coach Sean Sweeney as its new head coach. In the NFL, New York Giants receiver Gunnar Olszewski was carted off the field at OTAs today after sustaining a non-contact injury. ESPN reports the Giants fear that Olszewski tore his Achilles. In round three of the French Open, Novak Djokovic blew a 2-0 lead and was upset by 19-year-old Brazilian Joao Fonseca. Major League Baseball suspended Milwaukee Brewers reliever Abner Uribe one game for his DX crotch chop celebratory gesture that he made during Tuesday's game against the St. Louis Cardinals. Uribe will appeal. I'm Isaac Lohenkron.
24: One guy is happily divorced. One guy is happily married. One guy gets called daddy by his three beautiful daughters. One guy gets called daddy after a credit card approval. One guy won a state high school basketball championship. One guy only covered a state high school basketball championship. One guy's been inducted into three halls of fame. One guy has only mocked a hall. Does this seem weird to anybody else?
25: Crazy.
24: Can this sports writer and this sports fan share a radio show without driving each other crazy? 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
28: And now,
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31: F*** it. 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
28: Appreciate you. 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
28: There you go. At least when people are still awake. 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
30: only
28: that.
30: Only time it counts, right?
28: Ben, we can't count people asleep listening to
30: you.
28: You
30: said he's been doing it for 30 years. 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
28: No doubt. 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
28: And with all that said, always remember...
40: The Odd Couple was filmed in front of a live audience.
28: Sweet Ubini.
30: Yay.
28: Yeah. All right, let's go. Big show. Let me welcome in my co-host, the wrong Kelvin Washington.
41: Kevin!
30: The who?
28: Wrong.
30: What was I wrong about? See, this is what I'll be talking about. Rob G, I see you shaking your head.
28: You were wrong
30: last night. You were so confident. I thought they were going to win.
28: It's so crazy.
30: What is crazy?
28: I thought he was hosting... First things first, Nick Wrong, but I'm actually working with Kelvin.
30: This is what we're talking about.
28: I'm just saying.
30: You still ain't saying you was wrong about the Cavs versus the Knicks.
28: You were so confident.
30: Yeah, I thought they would win game six.
28: You were like, I did. Rob G, you remember? He's like, they cut it to seven or eight.
30: Yes.
28: And then they're going to win by seven or eight. And there was that. No, it's fine. It wasn't like, this is my thing.
30: Yeah.
28: It wasn't like they just lost by a few. They got blowed out.
30: They lost. What you want from me?
28: You know it.
30: I got Thunder in seven is what I said.
28: All right.
30: I still got a shot.
28: Alex, see, you see what I sent to him last night.
33: Yep.
28: Silly rabbit.
30: No.
28: Silly rabbit.
30: See, that's why I told you I ain't putting wings on it.
2: Put wings on it.
30: No, I wouldn't put wings on that.
28: Why not? Game
2: seven.
28: Come on,
2: everybody knows it's Wemby.
30: Oh, this you're talking about the same seven. I'm talking about why I didn't put on game six. I gotta see. Let me see what the headlines.
2: Oh, mystery
30: are.
2: Seven
30: see.
2: Games.
28: There you go.
2: You should have to think.
28: He ain't confident about anything. All right. Anyway,
30: I put on some.
6: I just can't give you a whole spiel.
30: Can't give you the whole spiel.
28: Why can't you?
6: I don't even know where you're sitting at.
30: In the extra lab.
28: I'm sitting right next to you.
30: I don't know where you might be in Detroit. You might be at the crib.
2: Could be a hologram.
30: You might be here. You might be a hologram. Let me see if you're real.
28: I'm real.
30: All right.
2: He said, don't touch me.
28: I'm
30: over
28: real.
30: Here talking about that guy. Hey, Rob G, you want to talk about, oh, it ain't just how bad it looked. The Cavs didn't even get a game. And then you know what they did.
28: He went back to the last series instead
30: just,
28: of talking about.
30: Just like what
28: talk
30: you
28: about,
30: do.
28: Talk about
30: I learned from you,
28: talk
30: Rob.
28: Talk about what happened last night.
30: I learned
28: night.
30: From you.
28: You walked out of here last
30: the
28: night.
30: The Lions lost it, to the Red, to you, the Commanders.
28: You walked out of here last night with his chest puffed out. Oh, yeah. Oh, they cut it. Oh, they cut it to 7 or 8. They're going to win by 7 or 8.
30: That's what
28: oh,
30: I thought.
28: I'm convinced. And then they get blown out. His phone
30: they got
28: dies.
30: Smith at.
28: Because we can't hear from
30: I told,
28: you.
30: No, I told you. I responded. I said, I don't want to talk to you. I just did a whole show with you for 3 hours. I don't want to talk to you. Can I talk to my daughters?
28: No.
30: Daddy, who is the Rob G, the garage open. What they do? Run at you. Here I am. Rob Parker. Leave me alone.
28: You're like, as soon as he gets home, he don't want to hear from
30: me. I don't
28: want to
30: hear from you.
28: All right. Hey, make sure you check out our YouTube channel. And if you want to watch us as well as hear us, you could do that as well. Just search Odd Couple FSR on YouTube. Hit that subscribe button.
30: You think Ilo gets the numbers Monty does?
28: Ilo?
30: Yeah.
28: Ilo doesn't get numbers.
7: Hell no.
28: No, not like Monty. He doesn't have what
30: Monty
28: Do you
30: Monty think they
28: has.
30: Want his game-worn shirt?
28: You know what?
30: Okay, yeah, okay, to, Ilo.
2: So
30: put
2: bright.
30: Put the camera on Ilo.
28: Okay, you know what?
2: Ilo. Maybe I need to adjust this microphone.
30: Tell him, Ilo.
28: Ilo. You know what? There is a thing called sun out there. Can you get...
2: There's also a thing called skin cancer.
30: Yeah,
2: right?
30: It is.
2: Anyway.
30: Oh, okay. That is. That's a real thing. Hey, Ilo,
28: but
30: tell him, sun's out, guns out.
28: Ilo, he doesn't even look white. He looks bleach. Is that a color?
30: Uh-huh. Hey, you know what I like about Ilo? He manned up and did it. He ain't act all weird. He's like, man, what? I'm here. You see him? Ilo, you just went from here to here with me. You're already here. You just went up some more with that.
2: Just wait until the end of the show, babe.
30: All right, now let's see. Settle down. Hold on now. I might take it back already.
8: Hold up.
30: I see your brain. See? Just go.
28: I'm stopping.
30: Just go. I
9: Rob,
30: see your brain.
9: Caution.
30: I already see your brain.
9: Don't get fired.
28: I was going to say.
30: I already see your brain. See? Alex, don't support this.
2: I like that.
28: It's good. Ilo, you'll know. I can't say it on the air. I still have a family to feed and a career to hold on to. Okay.
2: Cinnamon needs some money.
30: Yeah. Cinnamon. Hey, Daddy, I'm just going to take
28: right,
30: the last
28: okay.
30: 5,000.
28: All right, here we
30: I'll
28: go.
30: I'll burn through it.
28: Let's in the Odd Couple.
2: You burned through that.
28: We wouldn't be able to do this fine radio program without him. Rob G is our producer.
30: Bud Mexican.
28: Alex
30: Bud Mexican
28: is our engineer.
7: Alex, you're a hidden talent.
28: One more time, Alex.
7: Alex, you're a hidden talent.
28: Whether you're working here or anywhere else, you're a hidden talent.
30: Man,
28: remember
30: he
28: that.
30: He kicked you out already?
28: No, I'm just saying. I know Alex got a busy schedule. He's working hard trying to make that cheddar. Look remember, Alex, it's always better with the cheddar. The
2: Thank
28: cheddar
2: you,
28: boys from Detroit.
2: It's true.
30: Oh, boy, boss up.
28: Only I would know that. You know
30: that
28: what
30: was
28: I mean?
30: A good pool. Hey, I ain't going to lie. That was
28: I'm
30: a good pool.
28: I'm
30: with
28: from
30: the
28: West
30: boys.
28: 7 Mile, okay?
30: Oh, boy.
2: And hey, yo.
28: Ilo.
30: Good pool right there.
28: Isaac Lohenkron is at the anchor desk. He'll keep us updated throughout the program. And, of course.
7: Never heard of him.
28: Yes.
7: Never heard of him.
28: Elijah.
2: Too good for work.
28: Is that the social media? Is our social media guru? I know Elijah doesn't come
30: he
28: in.
30: He don't
28: anymore.
30: Come in no more. They ain't been sweating me lately.
28: You know?
30: Where you at? You coming in or not? Whoa.
28: All right. Well,
30: Elijah.
28: All right, let's
30: flick
28: talk
30: the
28: about
30: screen if you
28: game.
30: Hear me, Elijah. I was just messing with you.
28: Yeah, there you go. Hey, that's Elijah, funny. don't settle for that.
30: Whatever. Don't be setting up your HRU. Don't be buttering him up for your HRU.
28: I'm giving Elijah a break. He had, you know, I haven't asked him for anything for like 3 months.
30: Is he even here? Knowing him, we think he's here. He could be in like, where do you think he is? Tahiti?
28: Nah, he's here.
30: Greece?
28: So, all right. So, SGA and... his poor players continue.
30: The Thunder, man, they obviously had a chance to win a big game and go to the finals for the second year in a row. They don't do that. Shout out to the Spurs. They play well from the jump, as you mentioned earlier. and were really able to just take control of that game and pretty much dominate after that. But when you start to look at some things, man, and I brought it up to you yesterday and a couple of times throughout the last week or two, start talking about SGA and what he has been doing, or Rob, what he ain't been doing. And it starts to get to the point where I start having conversations of like, all right, this is getting kind of weird that the current two-time reigning MVP, the guy who is the finals MVP, you know, four-time All-NBA player, he's starting to get a little away without some of the smoke, Rob. That was a big game last night. Your team, you win, you show up MVP, you guys advance to the finals. Because what do you always say about a game seven? You never know. Right? And you don't want that if you're the Thunder. But yet,
28: well, we saw it in the Pistons series. They blew out.
30: You don't want to.
28: They blew out the Cavs at home. So you can think, oh, are they forced game seven? They're going back home. They're going to advance.
30: Absolutely.
28: And then they got blown out in game seven at home.
30: And if you're the Thunder, you got to be thinking, hey, obviously, that's why you win all the games. That's why you have it at home. But the point is, you never know. And so you don't want that. And so what you expect is, for good players and great players to show up at least par, but most great players advance. They play even better in the postseason. That's why we remember them throughout their heroics throughout their career. And when you look at what SGA is doing, man, look, game six, an elimination game, they could win this and go to the finals, Rob. 15 points, 15 from a guy that averages 32 and averaging, 50% plus for 4 years, 30 plus points. 0-for-5 from three, only 4 assists. Minus 28 in the plus minus. So then you start to go on, okay, well, maybe it's just a game. No, he has been struggling throughout this postseason. And when you look at what he's doing in this particular series, the conference finals, Rob, he averaged 31 throughout the regular season. He's down to 24. Field goal percentage, 55 during the regular season percent. He's down to 37.9, Rob. So my point is, he's getting away with this because what's the narrative on him? The flopping.
28: I'm gonna give you the reason he's gonna get. Yeah, not only getting away with it, will get away with it.
30: Yeah, and he's talking about, we're flopping this, flopping that. Nobody's actually saying flop or be danged. He's not playing well, and it doesn't just matter with the conference finals. You go back to the way he played against the Lakers. He wasn't that great versus the Lakers as well. So I'm looking at this as a similar thing, and you and I think we've talked about it. I wasn't obviously doing the show with you during that run with the Warriors. But I used to always say when I was at the other place, and I think you actually feel me, Steph Curry used to get away with a lot of games, not showing up, missing out, bad turnovers, bad defense.
28: That Dipsy Doodle behind the back turnover.
30: He threw the trophy away.
28: Was one of the all-time worst turnovers. I mean,
30: Steph used to get away with that. And I'm like, yo, this is the two-time back-to-back MVP, first time ever unanimous. Why is he not getting any smoke for his performance in the finals, for his team giving it up a 3-1? I felt like, individually, not just the Warriors, Steph didn't get enough smoke. And I'm looking at Shea, and I'm saying, hey, man, if your team mess around and lose tomorrow, a lot of this is on you. You have not played well throughout the postseason. You haven't shown up. You've been inefficient. You haven't had big nights when you've needed it. And I'm looking at Shea like, all right, two-time MVP. All right, finals MVP. It's about time for you to show up because you've been letting your team down and he's been getting away with it because they got a bunch of guys, right? So many different guys
28: contribute. That's not the reason, no. I'm going to give you the reason why. Shea will get no smoke because he's already a made man. People will not hold him accountable because, A, they don't think he's that guy. They don't believe he's that guy despite the numbers. He's won a championship in his back pocket, and he's got back-to-back MVPs. Okay, so what are you going to say? He's a made man, and people don't expect, really. I hear you. You're doing all the numbers and all that. They could go, he could say, well, they were 8-0 to start the playoffs. Mm-hmm. They're doing, despite him not playing well, and you have all the numbers. We talk about all that. Winning covers up everything when you win. When you don't win, people take a look at it, but he's a made man, and people are already cashed out or checked out on Shea. I'm serious. They've checked out on him. As far as expecting him, his greatness, to have some 8-year run, to win four, no, no, and no. No,
30: are you saying no, he won't, or no, they don't care? You know what I'm saying? Like, because
28: they don't care. Okay. They don't feel up. They don't feel like he's in that air already. So it doesn't matter. They want him to go away, to be honest. They're happy he's not playing great.
30: No, listen. The Spurs have fans that they never had in their life.
28: They want him to go away. It'll be 80-20. Not talking about fans in San Antonio or OKC. NBA America, 80-20 Spurs. 80-20.
30: Oh yeah, I agree with that.
28: NBA America. They don't want to see Shai.
30: They're okay
28: with this. They are. And they don't, and that's why he's not, what's happening? Two-time MVP, nothing. You get nothing.
30: Well,
28: think about that.
30: So I'll give you that more so on the kind of your general Joe public. I'll give you that. But, you know, we obviously, this is what we do. This is our livelihood. We consume this stuff. And it'll be interesting to see if they were to lose game seven, will he get that smoke award being more broad, Thunder smoke?
28: From the
30: pundits, the folks who do what we do, the analysts, the guys who have all these shows. It's interesting to me because I'm like, you haven't been showing up. They were out this postseason the way you normally have.
28: They win.
30: And great.
28: One went away. I get what you're saying.
30: Yeah.
28: They're one way away from getting to the finals again. So where is the smoke? Until they get knocked out, there'll be some, but it ain't going to be heavy.
30: But I'm saying,
28: it ain't going to be black.
30: But will you give me this? And it could be to your point of where we hold certain people, but LeBron, Kobe, Jordan, and a handful in that group. But I'm saying but that's the thing. Now you're back to back MVP.
28: He ain't in that group.
30: You're looking now. Remember, we look at LeBron now 20 years in. I'm talking about even his 8-9 years in. We would have not let him have a game six elimination, Rob. Where he had 15 points when he averages 32.
28: Shai is not in that group, and that's why I'm telling you.
30: Maybe that's an awareness for him. Like, dang, you not in that level, even though people you got the accolades.
28: People
30: right
28: got
30: now,
28: no panties and no bunch over him
30: because that's crazy for a 2-time MVP. To go for 15 in an elimination game where you could have been going back to the finals and, you know, you not get that smoke. Because, you know, there's in our last 20 years, there's a group of 7, 8, 10 guys who would have got a lot of smoke for that if they showed up like that.
28: 877-99 on Fox, 877-996-6369. Why isn't SGA getting more smoke for his inconsistent play in these playoffs? It is the Odd Couple, Rob Parker, Kelvin Washington, where we deliver insight, not noise. Right here on Fox Sports Radio. And we want to hear from you. We value your calls. Hit us up, 877-99 on Fox. It is the Odd Couple. Stick and stay.
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0: Rick Bucher next hour. We'll talk some Western Conference Finals and some other things happening in the NBA with him as well. Looking forward to that. Plus, of course, we'll have Last Call a little bit later on. Your chance to get in there as well. Right now, let's get to Shekel City.
1: Welcome to Shekel City, the home base for Rob Parker's daily picks against the spread.
0: All right, how'd you do?
2: Here we go. Last night, remember, I only did two games, 1-1. Not the basketball game, right? Yeah, thank you, LeBron.
3: I hit it so good today.
2: Yeah, man, did I hit it.
0: Take some time, Tiger.
2: Man, did I hit that something. That was something else.
0: Hold on, bro. You got a tissue for me? Pants right now. Relax.
2: Alex, you got a cigarette? I'm sorry. I need baby oil. I do. All right, 1-1 last night, 149-118, 31 games over 500.
0: Oh, yeah.
2: I mean, come on. All right, tonight I got the Kansas City Royals +1.5. They're in Arlington to take on the Rangers. My best bet, the Yankees -1.5. They're in Sacramento taking on the A's, who are eventually going to move to Las Vegas. Yeah.
0: You did?
2: I went last year.
0: Okay.
2: It was nice.
0: Nice.
2: Nice. Very quaint and intimate scene. And then the Phillies, -1.5. That's not often that the Dodgers are underdogs at home. Phillies -1.5 at the Dodgers.
0: Good point.
2: I'm taking the Phillies. So, again, Phillies -1.5, Yankees -1.5, and the Royals +1.5. And remember, Kelvin.
0: What's that?
2: I'm not telling you who to bet on.
0: What you telling me?
2: I'm telling you who I bet on.
4: And Did I do that?
2: I will tomorrow because I'm going to go to the Dodgers-Phillies game. I am. I got great seats.
0: You going
2: tomorrow.
0: With Timothy Parker?
2: No.
0: No.
2: Why? Is he That's going?
0: You know, he's from Philly, so he...
2: He was asking
0: He wants to, yeah. He been,
2: oh, I'm so okay.
0: Yeah, he's trying to go to one of those games. You might see him out there. All right, let's get to your Tire Rack play of the day.
5: The tap control by Fox back here to Champagne. Give it a hands away, Wembanyama into the shot clock. Step back, straight away, three. Got it! Victor Wembanyama on fire to start the game. Three threes and 11 points.
6: Everyone knows it's Wemby.
0: Beep, beep, beep, beep. We'll do it one more time so we can...
6: Everyone knows it's Wemby.
2: Okay. No graphic.
0: We ain't
2: I guess
0: it. We're
2: okay.
0: All right, Elijah Day.
7: Elijah, wake
0: on,
7: up.
0: Elijah, I'm trying to get you to win.
2: He's too busy listening to Jim Rome's replay of his show from earlier today.
0: See, there you go.
7: Rob, did you hit him with an HRU?
0: Is that what it is? He's too busy trying to do something. Yeah, you got him cutting a video right now.
7: Elijah, that's why I cooked Kelvin.
2: He's over there. He's listening to 97.1 The Fan now. I don't know.
0: I still keep forgetting to listen.
2: Oh, yeah.
0: How is it? Anybody, Rob G?
2: Rob G, have you heard it?
8: I hear all things.
2: Well, he heard
8: I hear on air and off.
2: But he heard it because he's producing half the shows.
8: Pretty much.
0: They probably are.
2: I'm just saying.
0: Rob G, hey, man, real quick. I know you're busy. How should I? How would I? How could I? Yeah.
8: Look at you. He called during our show yesterday. He's like, you guys during the middle of the show? I said, yeah. All right, real quick. And talk to me and Alex for 15 minutes.
0: How's it? Have you listened to it at all?
8: I've listened to portions of every show so far. Yeah.
0: You said they ain't us. Come on, Rob G.
8: Well, nothing's the odd couple.
2: There you go.
0: Rob, boy.
8: Not even the first odd couple or the second odd couple is like this odd couple.
0: Whatever, Rob G.
2: You know there got to be a dig in there somewhere.
0: It's like you. Low key, it's y'all Robs. That's the problem, is y'all Robs together.
8: You know what? The one thing I will say that did bother me legitimately is they give out the number even more than Rob Parker does.
2: Do they really?
8: Well, the show I listened to, I was like, man,
0: that's
8: every segment
0: lot.
8: You giving out the number? Damn.
0: That's saying a lot.
2: Well, that's different, too. It's local radio. You know Rob G.
8: I'm just thinking about my guys over there, Shea, Bursch. I know Raj in the morning. I'm like, they don't want to screen no damn calls all 4 hours a day.
2: They need somebody to give an opinion.
8: They don't got a board op. They got one producer doing everything. And I'm like, damn.
0: Good you luck. Got my man Raj over there sweating?
8: Yes, absolutely.
0: Shout out to Raj.
8: Shout out to Raj.
0: All right, by the way, that was from Spurs Radio. 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
2: Real quick.
0: Yep.
2: CJ Stroud. This is where people can't read, like the room or whatever.
0: Come
2: that
0: on,
2: they
0: CJ.
2: Like, he is has the nerve to say he's held up his end of the bargain.
0: I held my end of the bargain. What you want from me?
2: Dude, do you know
0: I
2: how
0: ain't throw
2: poorly
0: all the turnovers in the game in the playoff when it mattered most?
2: How poorly he played, and They had a Super Bowl defense that they may never have again. Right. Like, that can come. It's fleeting. You know how that is. You never know.
0: It can be good, but not that great.
2: Exactly. That was great. That was Super Bowl great. Sorry, CJ. That's why you don't have your, you know, new deal.
0: CJ, for the context, he was just saying that he's held up his deal, waiting on a new deal. We both agree that, CJ. You might as well lay low, enjoy the new haircut.
2: And pop out and play well.
0: And ball out. We are Sports. 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
24: What's happening, fellow sports fans? It's Andy West. Let's take a look back on this day in sports history, May 29th. We'll start off in 1976. Houston's Joe Niekro was the winning pitcher and hit a home run off his brother, Phil Niekro. The Astros beat the Braves 4-1. It was the only home run hit by Joe in his 22-year Major League career. Jumping ahead, today in 2005, Dan Weldon wins the Indianapolis 500 when Danica Patrick's electrifying run falls short. Patrick is the first woman to lead at Indy, getting out in front three separate times for a total of 19 laps, but Weldon passes her with seven laps to go and holds on for the win. And today in 2010, Philadelphia's Roy Halladay pitches the 20th perfect game in Major League history, beating the Florida Marlins 1-0. He struck out 11 batters, and in the ninth inning, he faced three Marlins pinch hitters. Halladay was elected into the Baseball Hall of Fame in 2019 after his untimely death in 2017.
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